0: class I entered, but having five is the biggest dream to come true.
1: You've worked with all these different ponies. Each one has their own personality. Have you got a name on each of them?
0: Yeah, Hermes, Taylor, Rosalind, Nancy and Willow.
1: Where did you get the Taylor from? Taylor Swift. I'm only joking you. Look, you had a brilliant result at the London International Horse Show, didn't you? And now the RDS is ahead. What's been your favourite moment on this journey so far?
0: Probably qualifying Willow for Dublin. She had London as well. This was the best year riding her. She will be the perfect ending to my trainer, Michael Conan, who put so much time into Willow. She is so special.
1: Melissa, how are you?
2: Good, thanks. How are you?
1: How proud are you?
2: Oh, sure, look. It's hard to believe it's even true, you know. You start the year thinking, Jesus, will we get one in? And to have five is just... I still don't believe it, you know. And we're packing up everything here now. My spare room is literally just a bed with bundles of stuff for each pony.
1: She's just 11, is Gracie, isn't she?
2: Just 11, yeah.
1: Wow. And working with these young ponies, she must obviously have the master stroke, does she? She has that magic touch.
2: Sure, look, we kind of really only have young ponies here. And between ourselves and our brother and my husband, they get young ponies and produce them and sell them in Gore's Bridge. So she's kind of always around that kind of scene. So yeah. Just having the young ponies now, we have a few that we got and we kind of knew some of them were special. So we kept on to them and... She's two of them now in Dublin, and they're actually full siblings.
1: Yeah. She's competing alongside riders with ponies worth huge sums of money. And yet what's the story of the €200 pony, please?
2: So that pony, she's eight now, Willow is her name, and we actually, the pony was three, so that long ago, my son saw a group of ponies for sale in Kerry. And they went down with my father and my husband and my son. Three of them went down in the truck and they bought a handful of ponies and Willow was there and they were leaving her there. And the lady we bought her off said, "Oh, sure, give us €200 and take her with you." And my father said, "Right, we'll take a chance on it."
1: Yeah, well.
2: So that was how that came and it obviously paid off now.
1: Just remind us what part of the county you're in again, please, Melissa.
2: We're in Duncormac.
1: In Duncormac. Right, before we let you go, when you walk into the arena at the Dublin Horse Show, Gracie, what will you be thinking about? The competition, your ponies, or just enjoying the moment?
0: I will be happy to be there because most kids are looking forward to being there. And it's...
1: Well, you're flying the flag for County Wexford for Duncormac and we wish you both well. Enjoy, Melissa.
2: Brilliant. Thank you so much.
1: Good morning to you. There you are. Fabulous story from the Duncormac area. Now it's time for a regular hair care feature with Ciara Howard, better known as the Hair Doctor. And today we're talking about why healthy hair starts with a healthy scalp, busting some common hair washing myths and looking at the causes of hair thinning and when it's time to seek professional help and advice. Good morning to you. How are you, Ciara?
3: Morning, Alan. How are you?
1: So, look, hair thinning. How big an issue is it?
3: Hair thinning is getting a massive problem in the last few years. We're seeing both women, men and even down to children with a lot of hair thinning problems.
1: If people have any questions you'd like me to put to Ciara, can you get them into me now, please, on 087-3737-956. That's the text or WhatsApp. Or give Catherine a call on 053-914-5222. Talk to me about a healthy scalp. What is a healthy scalp?
3: So a healthy scalp, so nowadays we're seeing more, there's more attention being brought on the scalp rather than the hair. So as a professional, we know that healthy hair, you need a healthy scalp. So the hair starts at the scalp and it's so important to keep a healthy scalp.
1: So you obviously deal with this on a regular basis. So what advice do you give to people then?
3: So a lot of people look at their hair more than their scalp. So what we're trying to do now as all our professional, all our experts in the hair care industry, we're trying to get people to look at the scalp more so than the hair. Because if we get our health scalp right, our hair will be healthier.
1: Now, we've got a couple of test questions here for you. I'm 45. Over the last few months, my scalp has become dry, it's become itchy and even a little sensitive to touch. I've never had this before. What could be causing it?
3: So when you hit the age of 45, I don't know if it's a woman or a man, but I'm going to presume it's a woman. But hormone levels change when we head into our 40s, and this can be a big trigger for our scalp to change. Like, we have to think, our scalp is our extended face, and a lot of people don't look at the scalp like that. Like, we cleanse our face daily, and a lot of us now, we tend to look at our skin big time, and our scalp is the same. It's your extended face, so we have to take care when we're cleansing it to properly wash the hair. Like, a lot of people say, oh, shampoo my hair once a week. No, everyone needs to shampoo their hair 2 to 3 times a week, and to shampoo multiple times.
1: Yeah, this listener says, I only wash my hair once a week because I've always been told my natural oils are good for my hair. Am I doing the right thing?
3: Yes, no, this is really, this is an old wives' tale.
1: Yeah, so if you don't wash your hair, it stays strong.
3: It says, like, and you're dealing with your oils. So if you can imagine, the oils are sitting on your scalp and they're actually depriving your scalp from oxygen. So your scalp's not able to breathe. So then it is going to affect your hair.
1: Yeah. Next one. I've always got lots of little baby hairs around my hairline that never seem to grow any longer. My grey roots keep coming back, but my hair never seems to get any longer. Why is that?
3: So all our hairs do grow, and that is one thing that we always hear. My hair, the length don't grow, but it do grow from the root. Like, all our hairs grow between 1 centimetre to 1.25 centimetres per month, or half an inch approximately. So your hair do grow. But these fine hairs around the hairline, this area is the most delicate area on our head. And if you can think, as I always emphasise when I'm on your show, Alan, about the shower filter,
1: yeah.
3: If you think when you're standing in the shower, you're holding your head back and the water's beating down on your scalp. And that's where the minerals are affecting the scalp. And what they're doing is they're clogging your pores and they're not allowing your hair to grow through. So yeah. Again, I emphasise your shower filter may be the cause of it.
1: Yeah.
3: And then to use your proper products to make sure and keep your hair in its healthiest condition.
1: I read out the question there about the washing the hair once a week. A lot of men will be doing that as well to keep the hair strong, but that's not the case. Like, how often should you wash your hair?
3: You should wash it 2 to 3 times
1: a week.
3: And especially for the men, they're not like us women. Like, we have to put about half an hour into our hair after washing. The men can wash and go. So especially the men should be washing their hair every day. Like, and again, using
1: every day?
3: Every day, especially, well, I presume.
1: And what would you recommend?
3: Shower
1: you,
3: every day, wash your hair every day, for a man especially.
1: And when you put all these gels and all into your hair, can that affect, what causes baldness?
3: That's exactly, like, when you're talking, look, baldness can be hereditary, so really it can be something that we can't really fix with products, like,
1: yeah.
3: But we can definitely help. And I always say prevention is key. So instead of fixing the problem when it happens, prevent it from happening.
1: And if
3: so,
1: the hair is thinning, are there products out there that can strengthen
3: the
1: hair?
3: There is great products. Nioxin is one of the biggest products that I as a professional recommend. It's available in salons nationwide. Peter Marks stock it, Scissor Sisters and Enniscorthy. I'm only saying that because I'm local. They stock it, but Peter Marks stock it on, and you'll see it online. It's one of the best products, but you need to use it properly. And like, especially for men, it's one of the biggest products that I would recommend for men. Like, and it comes in a 3-part system. So it's great to use, and it will, and it's recommended by the Institute of Trichologists.
1: Again, if you have any questions, just text or WhatsApp us on 087 377 956. This one, I've been struggling with hair thinning for years. I've tried lots of different products, including Nioxin, but I still don't feel like I'm seeing much improvement. Is there anything else I should be looking at?
3: So nowadays, like what I'd always say, if you're suffering from hair thinning, go to your GP, have a blood test done. You could be low on vitamin B12, your hormones could be playing up, anything like that. Iron deficiency is a big thing. We need, if we're low on iron, our hair will struggle. So my first thing is always to say, as an expert, is go to your doctor, have your blood test done. Then go to professional, whether it's into your own stylist or go to a stylist that specialises in hair thinning, and then get on to their journey. And always think, your hair takes 4 to 8 weeks to grow under the scalp before you see an improvement. So you're not going to see an improvement for 4 to 6 months, really. So stick with it.
1: But the main thing is, 4 to 6 months time, you will see an improvement.
3: You will see an improvement.
1: So where there's hair, there's hope.
3: Where there's hair, there's hope. There definitely is. And one of the biggest products I'd always recommend, and it's my own product, is the shower filter. But we do offer a 30-day money-back guarantee.
1: Yeah.
3: And I guarantee that you will notice your healthier hair. And definitely start with your shower filter, Nioxin if you're suffering from hair thinning. They're two great products, and I can guarantee you will thank me in a few months' time.
1: My hair is so very thin and worse after having my children. What can I get to make it thicker? My hairdresser has recommended extensions. What do you think?
3: So extensions, look, there's extensions are great, but again, they have to be applied by a proper professional. I have seen some awful, awful things with with extensions that are not applied correctly.
1: What have you seen, Ciara?
3: So I've seen massive hair loss if they're not put into the right sections. There's mats that is pulling at the hair. So it's so important to get extensions that are fitted correctly.
1: And they also have to be the same colour, don't they?
3: The same colour to get a match properly. Like, I do extensions in my clinic, but they're very soft extensions. They're not going to give you that big, long 22-inch hair, but it's just going to thicken your hair and do it in a proper way. And the maintenance on them to maintain the hair is so important. It's not just about getting the extensions in today. It's a maintenance journey with them.
1: So to that woman who's just messaged me there now, after having the children, what advice are you giving her specifically?
3: Look, if she wants to reach out to me after the show on hair.ie, I would love to have a chat to her. I can give her a call, anything like that. But definitely, look, get extensions.
1: And all your contact details are on the hair doctor.
3: On hair.ie, she reaches out to me. But definitely, I would definitely look into getting the proper advice, whether it's off myself or going to her own stylist. Yeah. And definitely look into the shower filter. It will 100% help you.
1: I know, by way of conclusion, you wanted to talk about the difference between normal hair shedding, hair thinning and hair breakage. So do you want to look at that part of it?
3: Yes. So this is one that every one of us can do. So when you notice a hair strand on your hair, on your top or in your hairbrush, to take out a hair strand, individual strand, and examine it. Run your finger along it and see, can you feel a little bulb on either end of it? A little bulb. So that's the hair follicle.
1: Okay.
3: So if you can feel that, you'll know that it's actually coming from the root. But if you can't feel that and the hair is the same the whole way along, that's breakage. Because there are two different problems you're dealing with. And there's no point in dealing with hair thinning if you have hair breakage or vice versa. So it's important that you're using the proper products. So each hair strand, take it out, run it slightly through your fingers and feel the bulb at the end. And if you if you look at it closely, you'll see the bulb. And if you know the bulb is there, your hair thinning.
1: It always happens when I have Dr. Bill on or you in the studio. The texts come flying in when we're about to conclude, but I've got a few more here that I'm going to get through. Can I put a colour in my hair 12 weeks after finishing chemotherapy? I hope you're doing well. Good morning to you.
3: So I hope you're doing very well with your chemo and thank God you're at the end of your journey. But what I always say, colours now are safe. There's no, we're not told not to use them, but I always say check with your oncology team. Just check with them or check with your GP. It's and then we take it from there.
1: And the next one is, my hair goes grey 3 days after dyeing it. Why?
3: Your hair. Well,
1: it's not my hair. I'm grey, white and a little bit of red. So there you go. You're looking at me there.
3: Your hair is a grown, you have to think your scalp is a live cell on your body and your hair is grown instantly, and it do grow
1: half an inch a month.
3: We say a centimetre to 1.25 centimetres per month, so that's how quick your hair is. It's come from a living cell, so it's grown all the time.
1: So, listener who hair goes 3 days after dyeing, could it be the dye?
3: Sometimes your dye can be fading out of your hair. It depends on what is happening, whether it's the dye is washing out. Again, I'd emphasise proper products, whether it's colour safe product, and again using shower filter, because hard minerals do strip colour. But your hair do grow. There'd be times if we'd done a major colour correction in the salon, we'd notice a little bit, you'd see the little black bulbs growing within hours. Yeah. So that do, yeah.
1: Look, it's an absolute pleasure to talk to you. Just give out all the details again. We'll be podcasting this as well and we'll have it up online too. You're getting a good bit of reaction here today as well.
3: Oh, that's great. Where
1: there's hair, there's hope.
3: Where there's hair, there's hope. There definitely is.
1: I gave you that slogan now. I'll only charge you 20% for it.
3: And healthy hair starts at the scalp. That's what I want to leave everyone with.
1: Healthy hair starts at the scalp. How can they contact you, Ciara?
3: Reach out to us on hairdoc.ie. I'm on all the socials, hairdoc.ie. Instagram, TikTok, Facebook, and on my website, and I can arrange a call with him or emails, whatever suits best.
1: Can I get one other quick? Is seawater good for the hair or bad for the hair?
3: Seawater. Look at when we're in seawater, the salts in seawater, as we all know, it's just good to cleanse them out the hair. So use a deep cleanse shampoo or a detox shampoo.
1: After
3: being in the sea. Yep.
1: You're a mind of information. Talk to you soon, Ciara.
3: Alan.
1: Right, coming up after this break, is Irish unity possible?
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1: 23 minutes away from the top of the hour. I'm joined now by Patricia Devlin because, as you are aware, wildfires are becoming an increasing concern across Ireland, particularly in the counties of Tipperary and around the Waterford area. I'm joined by Patricia now. Good morning to Patricia. How are you?
7: Morning, Alan.
1: A new investigation by the Journal has revealed that more than half of the land burned by wildfires here over the last decade overlapped with protected Natura 2000 sites. Can you give us the background to this story, please, Patricia?
7: Yes, Alan, it's really timely, sadly, that we've published this because we've been working on this for the last number of months with journalists across Europe, including in Spain and France, where we're seeing devastating wildfires. We looked at satellite imagery over the last 10 years, and what we were able to find that in Ireland, over 31,000 hectares has been burned, and of that, almost 17,000 hectares overlapped Natura 2000 sites. And what was really surprising to us was to find that the average in Ireland for these protected sites being burned in wildfires was significantly higher than the rest of Europe. So that's including in Spain and France, where we're seeing these catastrophic fires. So in Ireland, 54% of the land burned overlaps these protected sites, whereas in the rest of Europe, the average is only 30% of the land burned. So what we're seeing in Ireland is actually, although we have smaller fires, there's more environmental damage being done in Ireland in these fires than compared to the rest of Europe.
1: We have had wildfires in this county. Thankfully, I haven't heard any reported in recent days or weeks, but it's a huge issue. Having done the report, what do you think the solution to all of this is, please?
7: It's definitely a mix of enforcement and education, because a lot of this, if not all, is caused by human activity, carelessness. And also we need our agencies to join up, because what I found when I was looking into this issue, I had to go to three different agencies trying to get figures on wildfires, and there's no central database. So if we don't have the data, then how can we, propose an action plan to tackle this?
1: Right. Where can people access the report?
7: You can visit it on thejournal.ie on the Journal Investigates tab, which is just up at the top. And it's a really lengthy report. It's very worthwhile reading.
1: And have you any further update on how the wildfires are in our neighbouring counties as we speak, Patricia?
7: As far as I know now, in County Tipperary, everything's under control. There's some isolated hotspots. I know all of the fires in recent weeks are under investigation, and only one of them has been confirmed to have been caused by a disposable barbecue. So I think the message is, if you're going out to enjoy the weather, please be very careful, and you don't want to be the cause of another wildfire here in Ireland.
1: Thank you for taking our call and for a short update and full information on thejournal.ie, which is very comprehensive. Thanks for taking our call, Patricia. Good morning to you.
7: Thanks, Alan.
1: Right, we're going to take a short break in a few moments' time, but before that, let's hop a very important ball. Is Irish unity possible? It's a question that's generating plenty of discussion, and it's focus of a new RTÉ documentary airing tomorrow night. I'm joined now by John Walsh from Yellow Asylum Films, producers of The Irish Question, to tell us what viewers can expect and why this conversation is becoming increasingly relevant. Good morning to John. I'm definitely going to watch this TV programme. Good morning to you.
8: Good morning.
1: So, look, when you set out to make The Irish Question, what was the biggest thing you discovered that challenged your own thinking?
8: Well, I suppose there's a few things. I suppose the assumption all along was that if there were ever to be a border poll about Irish unity, it would be because of what's happening on the island of Ireland, that, there would be developments that would lead to a border poll. But I suppose when I started out looking at this, I was working as a journalist at the Times, the Ireland edition at the Times, and I was covering Brexit. And it kind of became apparent that after the Brexit referendum, it would have profound implications for this Ireland, for the island of Ireland. But it wasn't really discussed during the referendum. And the main consequence arising from it is that the implications for Brexit for the Good Friday Agreement. So if you look at the period between the signing of the Good Friday Agreement in 1998 and the Brexit referendum in 2016, there was, you know, it was a fragile peace at times, but Northern Ireland was settling down to a new normality. There was this sense, I mean, you could argue that the genius of the Good Friday Agreement, some people said at the time that there was too much constructive ambiguity in it. But given the complexities of Northern Ireland, there probably had to be. And one of the, I mean, you could argue the genius of it was that people in Northern Ireland could be what they wanted to be. They could identify as Irish, British, European, whatever. Then when Brexit happened, it completely sundered that. It undermined the institutional architecture of the Good Friday Agreement. So in a way, it forced people once again to be British or Irish. And there was always going to be one outcome to that, and that would lead in the direction of a border poll, the timing of which is still very much up for grabs, but the momentum is going in one direction.
1: You think there's going to be a border poll? You think there's going to be a poll when for United Ireland? And where?
8: Well, according to the terms of the Good Friday Agreement, there has to be two referendums. So it has to be ratified by a majority of people in Northern Ireland, and it has to be ratified by a majority of people in the south of Ireland. Now, the timing of it is, I mean, if you look at opinion polls in the south, people say they would like to see a border poll within the next 5 years. In Northern Ireland, it's over a longer time frame. It's, you know, generally over a 10-year time frame. But in a way, that kind of misses the point. It's the timing of a border poll. It can only take place when the necessary planning and preparation has been done. And that hasn't really started yet. I mean, the whole issue of unification, even how do you describe it? Is it unification? Is it reunification? It's a very, very complex issue involving everything from, you know, who pays for it.
1: Right.
8: Culture, identity, politics, everything. I mean, there's so many variables that still have to be addressed. And it's only, that is going to be a lengthy process. And only at the end of that process can you conceivably have a border poll. So really, the timing of a border poll is secondary at the moment. It really is. The planning has to be done first.
1: All right. I'm going to do this in two parts. I just want you to set the scene on this because I want to watch this tomorrow night. And then I want to come back to you early next week if you'll join me, John, so we can analyse it. Because it really, this is something that really engages me. It's something I'm really big into Irish history. This features contributions from the likes of Bill Clinton, Gerry Adams, Leo Varadkar, John Major, Bertie Ahern, Linda Irvine. I mean, the list is endless. So the documentary, it's a 90-minute feature. Is it? And is it on RT1 or 2 or where? Is it on tomorrow night, please?
8: So it's on RT1 at 9:35 tomorrow evening.
1: Yeah. And what would you like people to draw from it then when they sit? What do you want people to look for as they look at it, please?
8: See, the thing is, we didn't approach this with any end destination. We weren't being prescriptive about it. We just knew, I suppose the starting point for us in a way is that if you look at what happened in the UK, there was a Brexit referendum called in 2016, and people were given a binary proposition, either vote yes to remain in Europe, or sorry, vote yes to leave the UK or European Union, or vote no to remain. And that was it. It was presented as this, you know, seamless proposition. Either way, if people left, you know, there'd be no great upheaval. You know, the Leave campaign were promising these sunny uplands. The No side, those favoured, those who favoured staying in the European Union, were just accused of scaremongering. But there was no great planning involved. There was no great detailed debates went on beforehand.
1: Yeah.
8: And because of that, you know, the United Kingdom has spent the last 10 years in a state of political paralysis. It's had 7 prime ministers. There's been a huge amount of upheaval. So our aim with this program was to ensure that wouldn't happen in the event of a border poll.
1: John, I'm going to have to leave it for the moment. But look, it's engaging. It's really well worth looking. And I'll come back to you early next week to analyse it further. Are you okay with that?
8: Oh, yeah, absolutely. No problem.
1: Thank you for taking our call. So there you have it. The Irish Question on RTE1 tomorrow night, Wednesday, the 29th of July, directed by acclaimed Irish filmmaker Alan Gilsonan and produced by Yellow Asylum Films. Have a look, have a digestion of it, and we'll come back to it in the early part of next week. Speaking of theatre, we're going to look at a really rollicking play that opens in Gory Little Theatre this very evening. I've got the director, Paul Walsh, in studio.
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1: To round off a busy edition of the Morning Mix, a bit of lightheartedness, I'm joined by director Paul Walsh, who is in studio with me, because tonight my good friends in Gory Little Theatre bring to life a very, very funny play. Good morning to you, Paul.
9: Good morning, Alan. How are you?
1: I'm good, Paul. Good. Talk to me about this play. It's part of tradition for, I don't know how many years, many decades at this
9: stage. They're doing it since the 50s, believe it or not. 1951, Gory Little Theatre. Did summer plays out in different places, actually, all around the place. But now they do it in their own theatre.
1: Yeah. Used to do it in Cortown, I think.
9: Used to do it in Cortown and around the place. And now they do it in the Gory Little Theatre every year. And they do it every Tuesday and Thursday in August. And this year, they've actually included last week in July, so that's why it's opening night tonight. Mazel tov and all the rest of it. Can't wait.
1: Goodness knows we all need a laugh. And I've seen the pictures. I hope to get up to see this, and you've got some great friends of mine in the play. So good morning to all of them.
9: It's Doreen McCoy is one of the funniest
1: great crew, great
9: there,
1: cast,
9: you know?
1: Great committee, great theatre.
9: Oh,
1: so the word "great" is used. Is this a great play, Paul?
9: It's a brilliant play. It's Doreen McCoy, written by Tommy Maron. If people want a good old fashioned Irish laugh, this is it. It's like a sitcom from the '80s or 90s, there's a lot of Father Ted in it. There's loads that give my headpiece, even older ones as well. It's about this really grumpy old woman, Madge Malloy, who lives with her daughter, and the husband arrives back after 43 years and she's not too happy about it. And all chaos ensues, including local snobs, the parish priest, and everyone else in between, a blind postman, because they're very good for business. So there's all sorts of characters in it, and it's a good old fashioned belly laugh play, Alan, and it's full of visual gags as well. As you said, there's a post up on Facebook with the pictures with wheelbarrows and shotguns and sinks and carrots and all sorts of things. So it has a little bit of everything. But I mean, it is literally, it's like a popcorn munching film. You don't have to think about it. You go in, you sit down, you laugh, you fall in love with the characters and you go home happy. And that's that type of play.
1: And who are the characters?
9: So there's seven characters in it. We're very lucky. The cast up there is extremely strong, Alan. So the part of Madge Malloy, it's this real old sort of grumpy kind of bulldog woman. It's been played by Mandy Sheel, who's just hilarious. And her daughter is being played by Bevan Whelan and Maura. And again, she's sort of the put-upon wallflower in the 40s kind of daughter. And then we've a shared part this year as well. So there's two nosy neighbours, a mother and a daughter, and they're Nora and Cora O'Hora is their name.
1: Nora and Cora O'Hora.
9: So there you go. So Aideen Byrne and Karen Dunbar are sharing Cora, and Brenda Donoghue, who's playing their mother, Nora. And then we have local county legend Mark Murphy is Father Malloy. Everyone knows what he brings to the table.
1: He brings the strawberries, does he?
9: He brings the strawberries on top of everything else. And then Tom Malloy, the husband, is being played by Angus Lafferty, who's a great stalwart of Gory as well.
1: And Reese is in there somewhere.
9: Reese then has played Martin the Blind Postman, so there's seven of them, along with a shotgun, a wheelbarrow, a working sink, three working windows, and the Gay Byrne theme tune. So I leave you to imagine what all that comes into.
1: Is there a storyline to go with all the mayhem?
9: There surely is. So basically, this woman, Madge Malloy, and her daughter Maura live in a house. Maura has been trying to tell her mother for 2 years she's about to get married to the Blind Postman. She can't bring herself to do it. And a new priest arrives called Father McCoy, hence it's the real McCoy. So McCoy comes to the house. Madge thinks it's to say hello, and she realises after 10 minutes that her husband, who went missing 43 years ago, is actually in the parochial house and wants to talk to her. So she sets up a breakfast to give him a piece of her mind and find out what the blooming you know what is going on. Yeah. It's very funny, it's very light. Gory are fantastic. Like I've directed 100 plus plays. the pleasure of rehearsing on your stage every night,
1: yeah.
9: of having lighting right there, of having your crew right there. It's fantastic. I have a brilliant assistant director, David Pepper, and a brilliant production manager, Louise Ford, and she's the artistic director up there. It's just been such a pleasure. Everybody's lovely.
1: Lovely team
9: we're,
1: around
9: We're like
1: you,
9: a family. Yeah. We're really like a family, and people say that, but we really are. Like, this is a huge play, and not only have we got it done in 7 weeks rehearsals, which is quite short for a proper three act,
1: yeah.
9: They're flying it. Like, they're ready to
1: so
9: go.
1: So the tradition is Tuesdays and Thursdays,
9: yep.
1: is it?
9: Tuesdays, Thursdays.
1: How many weeks?
9: 8 p.m. The next 5 weeks.
1: Five
9: so there's
1: weeks.
9: Loads of chances. There's five to get it. So it opens tonight, Tuesday, Thursday, and then on. So for the first five performances, you get Aideen as Cora. And then for the last five performances, you get Karen as Cora. And they're both absolutely brilliant. It starts at 8 o'clock up there. There's a good long interval. So yeah, like, I mean, it has everything that people need to go see, Alan. And I just think in this heat, and with the way the world is at the moment, everybody needs just a good, brainless popcorn munching laugh. And yeah. it's all those
1: How can
9: things.
1: You get tickets, Paul?
9: So you can get it through the Gory Little Theatre website. People can turn up on the night. They can ring the theatre as well. There's lots of seats up there. I'm sure it'll be a minor miracle if anyone got turned away. So please do come up. And like, it's ready now. And also, some people on the street have said to me, oh, there's 10, I'll wait for a few. This is ready to pop. If you go tonight, you're going to get the same show you get in 3 weeks. They are coiled and ready to go, Alan.
1: Thank you, Paul. It's been a very busy edition of The Morning Mix. We're, as I said, out and about tomorrow once again on our summer outside broadcast. Tomorrow you'll find us on board the beautiful Dunbrody at the invitation of Sean Connick and the crew there. Really looking forward to it. We've enjoyed our rambles to Buncloney, to Ferns, to Feathered, to Cortown, and to Kilmore Quay last week. So tomorrow we're in New Ross. It's been a busy edition of The Morning Mix, and there's been a lot of reaction to our opening item, our deep dive into antisocial behaviour. Already we're getting response from the authorities as well. We'll keep our eye on the ball and our finger on the pulse in this. A lot of support for Mary, who bravely told her story, and for Emmett, who shared his vision as well this morning, and for Dennis Whelan and for Philomena Murphy, who joined me in studio. A lot of support. Many people describe them as being brave, but I would say yes, brave they all are, but they're also very committed, and they all love this county of ours, as we all do. Now let's hope we can tackle this scourge of antisocial behaviour and bring it to book. On behalf of the Morning Mix team, have a good day.
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3: It's 7 o'clock. Good morning. I'm Siobhan Murphy. A Wexford councillor is calling for action to be taken to stop antisocial behaviour around Kerloge House. The 19th century mansion has been left vacant for the last 18 years and the estate has been taken over by homeless people and those with substance abuse. The emergency services have been called to the site numerous times over the last year to deal with fires and other issues. Sinn Féin councillor Tom Ford says the residents of nearby homes are worried about those problems spreading.
4: It's a large amount of land around us and there are people, unfortunately, that are staying in their surroundings now and camping, very roughly I would say. But they're camping in the area and I feel that a lot of calls from local residents now who have made a number of complaints regarding antisocial behaviour in the area, including a lot of fires that are being set recently.
3: A joint Garda revenue and customs operation across North Wexford has resulted in a vehicle being seized and a number of road traffic offences being detected. Checkpoints were carried out in Cortown, Inch, Kilmuckridge, Blackwater and Screen as part of a road safety and crime prevention operation. Fixed charge notices were issued while revenue officers also made a number of detections. The last cabinet meeting of the summer will take place this morning. Ministers will then break until the start of September. Political correspondent Sean Defoe has this report.
5: Having cleared most of the outstanding items of business last week, it's a relatively light agenda for ministers this morning. Drawing most of the attention will be the e-scooter regulations. E-scooters will be banned for under-18s from the end of next month, with high-vis gear and helmets becoming mandatory. The fixed charge notices for e-scooter offences will double to €100, as will the fees to release a detained e-scooter. The cabinet will also consider a bill this morning for modernising the road traffic system, which includes getting rid of paper motor tax discs. The government's also to approve an additional €2 billion in funding for Ishka Éireann, the money specifically to be used towards meeting housing targets, and will have strict criteria saying it can be only used for housing.
3: Searches continue for survivors after an earthquake struck southern Japan, causing a shopping centre to collapse. The 6.8 magnitude quake hit Kumamoto on Kyushu Island. The Japanese Prime Minister says 13 people are now believed to have died. At least 170 others have been injured, while tens of thousands of homes are without power. Sky's Asia correspondent Helen Ann Smith has more.
6: The more provincial the area, and this was a little bit more provincial, is not one of Japan's kind of main cities, if you like. The chances that the buildings are older, that they haven't had quite the same reinforcements, are just higher. And it is perhaps possible that that's what's happened here in this case.
3: Firefighters in France have been working around the clock to contain wildfires, but are braced for a sharp rise in temperatures. Hundreds of thousands have already been forced to flee their homes. Meanwhile, authorities in Spain are tackling a blaze five times the size of Barcelona. Temperatures are expected to reach 40 degrees Celsius in both countries again today. The Climate Change Advisory Council says the government must step up investment in home retrofits and clean heating if Ireland is to meet its climate targets. While emissions from homes and buildings fell last year, the council says much of that was due to a milder winter rather than lasting progress. It says both the residential and commercial sectors are now projected to miss their emission ceilings for the second carbon budget period. Alex White, the Climate Change Advisory Council chairperson, outlined some of the key areas.
7: That's up our ambition and our achievement in retrofitting, upgrading homes. They are increasing, but not fast enough. Heat pumps, for example, 95% increase in the installation of heat pumps in the first quarter of this year. Solar is doing really well. People can see that they can save money, as well as it being the right thing to do in terms of our emissions.
3: And tourism in the southeast is set to receive a big boost today with the arrival of a cruise ship in Dunmore East. The Seven Seas Mariner liner carrying 631 passengers is due to dock in the Waterford port at 8 a.m. this morning. The passengers will have until 6 p.m. to explore the area and try out the local cuisine and culture. For all your local stories and more, visit southeastradio.ie. It's 4 minutes past seven.
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3: Mainly dry today with a good deal of cloud, warm and humid with highest temperatures 21 to 23 degrees.
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Honestly, can't think of a better way to start a radio show for a Wednesday morning. The Eagles and Take It Easy. That's the mantra for the day today. Take it easy. Hello, good morning. It's Mark on the wireless. We're here till 10 o'clock for the Jumbo Breakfast Show. Aideen will be here very shortly as well. We've got our usual bits and pieces for our hump day Wednesday. It's just coming up on 10 past 7 now. Another chance this morning to scoop some cash as we ratchet it up in our secret sound. €1,650 up for grabs today. We'll be doing that in the next hour as well. But if you want to get in on that, you've got to register as always, as usual. 087-3737-956. Text the word secret sound along with your name and your address as well. If you want, don't mind. It'd be nice to know where you are, what you're up to. Feel free to do that. But you've got to do that to get in on our draw to pick someone out at random. And we will be calling somebody back to see can they identify our secret sound. £1,650, a lot of cash. Also as well, we are giving you another opportunity to scoop that Wallace's of Wellington Bridge gardening voucher. It's coming up a little while as well. And another tip from Rory. Also as well, we'll be having the results of our breakfast battle. I know, me and my e-bikes will be all will be revealed how that went when Aileen gets here on her ordinary bike. All that and your best feel-good music for a Wednesday.

0: Bieber from last year. Daisies. Don't know if you saw him at the halftime show at the World Cup final. I wasn't too impressed with him, if I'm honest. It's been a bit of self-indulgent strutting around with a guitar. I don't think anybody was into it, really. But there you go. That's just how these things work. But other than that, he's pretty good. Say hello and good morning to Mary Egan. Mary registered for our Secret Sound 2 hours ago. That's 5:10. I was barely up. So well done, Mary. You're in the draw anyway. We'll be picking someone at random a little bit later on. If you want to get in, don't have to do it that early in the morning. But anyway, thank you very much, Mary. Good morning to you as well. Hope you're having a good day already. Let's take a look at some of the stories making the front pages of your newspapers this morning. The Herald, Garda fear pensioner was murdered and body was moved. Young male quizzed over the disappearance of Charlie Clark, age 67. Also, heartbreak for Shamrock Rovers, floored by a late strike. From Armenia, losing 2-1 and losing 3-2 on aggregate, unfortunately, on that one. On the front page of the Irish Daily Mirror, heartbreaking pictures, really, travesty. France, wildfire hell, like Pompeii is the headline. And some of the pictures are just like, oh my goodness, stark. Irish family are desperate to flee the flames around Bordeaux. You can read more about that in the inside pages of your Irish Daily Mirror. Also as well, 2026, one of the greatest championships in football history, as Mayo crowned Sam Maguire champions as well. So well done to them. More stories there. On the Irish Daily Mail, 2 week wait to see your GP is the headline there. Rural and commuter counties hit hardest by shortage of doctors. Want to indulge on holiday and still lose weight? Well, you can find out more inside on the Daily Mail. Eat like a French woman is the advice. That should be an interesting read. And finally, on the Irish Daily Star, they've got another bumper racing pullout for the Galway races, which of course started yesterday. Also on the front page as well, who's awfully lucky? On the pig's barack. Basically, that headline is referencing that the Barack Obama Plaza has been identified as the winning location for selling the last week's 8.2 million lotto winner was bought on a quick pick in Obama Plaza. It was revealed, and they're going to have a bit of a party there this morning. So they have been notified. The National Lottery offices know who it is, but they haven't actually collected the cash yet. But good on them, and congratulations as well. So there's some of the stories making the headlines on your daily papers this morning. We'll take a quick break.
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That's one of those records that comes along every now and again and leaves an impression. That's Freya Riding's Air Castles from back in 2019, believe it or not. It seems still sounds very fresh as well. Say hello and good morning to Liz, who's registered for our Secret Sound. Good morning to you, Liz. Also to Mary Smith in Cahor. To Anne Lacey's in on our Secret Sound. Pat Flynn's in New Ross, of course, regular listener to the show. Well, on Pat, you're registered for our Secret Sound. Brenda Foley as well. Whole host of people coming in if you want to get in on that. Anne Dunbar as well from Enniscorthy. Good morning to Anne. Hope you have a good Wednesday so far. If you want to register for our Secret Sound, you've got to send the word Secret Sound along with your name. Put in your address as well if you feel like it. 087 37 37 956. We'll be calling somebody back in about an hour's time. See, can we give you that cash? €1,650 up for grabs. A nice sum of money. We'd like to give it to you before Phil comes back off his holidays. That would be so much fun. Also, as well, still to come in the next hour as well, we're giving you a chance to have a listen. Not in the next hour, in the next half an hour, we'll be giving you a chance to grab one of those gardening vouchers from Wallace's of Wellington Bridge. We'll be giving a gardening tip from Rory and inviting you to take part in that as well. It's still to come in this hour.

0: Southeast Radio with Joe Jackson and stepping out from 1983. It's a Jumbo Breakfast Show with Mark and Aileen. I'm in for Phil all this week. He's off. He's Holly. He's celebrating his birthday. You may have seen all over social media last Friday. He was presented with a birthday cake for his birthday. I think is he 60? He's not 60. He doesn't look 60. Maybe he is. Doesn't act 60, that's for sure. Anyway, happy birthday, Phil. I didn't get to see you before you went on holidays. I'm sure you're enjoying it. You're not listening to me, that's for sure. Why would you? Anyway, let's move along, shall we? Just want to mention, of course, after the news at 10 o'clock this morning, Alan Corcoran and the Morning Mix coming to you live from New Ross, the Don Brody Experience down there. Should be a great, great show, chatting to some of the locals and getting an insight of what's happening in New Ross. Some great stories to be told as well. So that's all happening after the news at 10 o'clock this morning, live out and about, the Morning Mix from New Ross. Still to come, of course, we take a look at the traffic and travel on the way very shortly, and also as well we'll be giving you a chance to get your hands on that gardening voucher from Wallace's of Wellington Bridge. That's all still to come, but news headlines on the way.
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0: It's just gone 7:30. It's time to check into the news and get an update from Siobhan.
9: Thanks, Mark, and good morning. A Wexford councillor is calling for action to be taken to stop antisocial behaviour around Kerloch House. The 19th century mansion's been left vacant for the last 18 years and the estate has been taken over by homeless people and those with substance abuse. A joint Garda Revenue and Customs operation across North Wexford has resulted in a vehicle being seized and a number of road traffic offences being detected. And searches continue for survivors after an earthquake struck southern Japan, causing a shopping centre to collapse. The Japanese Prime Minister says 13 people are now believed to have died. And the weather today, mainly dry with a good deal of cloud, warm and humid with highest temperatures 21 to 23 degrees.
0: Is the weather going to break? I've heard a lot of people talking about it's breaking, it's going to go.
9: Yeah, they're not really sure. They're saying that there's a possibility for the weekend, but the models are still kind of... A lot of people are saying, not sure yet, but...
0: Well, I was watching the telly last night. I was watching the telly last night. I was watching the Commonwealth Games live from Glasgow, and they were doing track and field. Hmm. And if you've seen the torrential rain that these people were running in, it was like the middle of November. It was dark and everything. Yeah. It was unbelievable.
9: I know, it's going to be awful when the rain does come back, and you know the weather we're used to, because you know you quickly acclimatise to this lovely fine weather, don't you?
0: And the heat. Yeah. I was thinking the very same thing driving down this morning. The sun was peeking over the horizon. I'm thinking, it feels great.
9: It's beautiful out there this morning. It's so calm and serene.
0: Well, we're in a lucky spot here.
9: We really are looking
0: across the bay there at Wexford. It's just fantastic.
9: It's beautiful this morning.
0: All right, fingers crossed on the weather then.
9: Yes.
0: All right, have a great Wednesday. Thanks, Siobhan.

Back to the mid-90s. Wanted Wonder, massive number one hit. Deep Blue Something, Breakfast at Tiffany's. What a great record. It's just gone 25 to 8 now on this Wednesday morning. It's Southeast Radio. It's the Jumbo Breakfast Show. Mark and Aileen, we're here till 10 o'clock this morning. Now, festival season has up and running. It's begun, of course, this bank holiday weekend. All Together Now takes place in our neighbouring county of Waterford, and all the acts will be descending on it. They're expecting, I don't know, 35,000 campers or something. I don't know, sounds a lot of people anyway. But yeah, festival season is upon us, and of course EP is only around the corner at the end of August 28th to the 30th in Stradbally, County Leash. And if you're an up-and-coming musician, or you know somebody in your family who, you know, thinks that, you know, they could do the business on stage, well, there is a chance that you could take to the stage at Electric Picnic. No, sounds extraordinary. Well, it's true. Tiny Temper has announced that he wants an Irish act to join him on the main stage at Electric Picnic. Yeah. So there's a competition now being run in conjunction with 3 Ireland, and all you have to do, if you know an artist, or you are an artist yourself, all you need to do is upload a performance clip. It doesn't have to be a full-blown thing, just a little performance clip of you to TikTok and tag at 3 Ireland and use the hashtag CityStagesEP. And you could be selected to join Tiny Temper on the main stage at Electric Picnic this year in Stradbally, County Leash. Could be the start of something big. Of course, big acts named for this year's headline: Saturday, the Gorillaz, the Faint, Fontaines DC on Sunday. It's going to be a great, great, great event, and you could be on the stage. Sounds extraordinary, doesn't it? So upload your clip onto TikTok, tag at 3 Ireland. And you could be an EP. Could be the start of your career. Ooh, that would be fantastic, wouldn't it? It's Southeast Radio. It's a Jumbo Breakfast Show. These are the Walls.

0: the walls to a bright, shining sun. Bring it on.
1: There's one out the window now at the moment, which is fantastic.
0: Heading to 7:45 now. We'll have some update on the traffic and travel very shortly. Just want to remind you one more time, you want to register for our secret sale. 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Now, what I will say is this. If you're contemplating an answer and you think, I wonder, is it... Check out our website. All the wrong answers are there. It might save you a text. So scout around there, scroll down. Be prepared to scroll along because there's a lot of wrong answers. And if the one you're thinking of is there, you'll have to think of something else. But we'll be calling somebody back in less than an hour's time and hopefully giving away €1,650.

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6: So we're happening on the roads this morning for this Wednesday. There's a temporary road closure of the L3022, that's the Cologues Barn Town. Today, Wednesday, from 8 a.m. to 5 p.m. there's alternative routes signposted and local access will be facilitated. Also, the R738 at Growtown Upper. Now, traffic lights will be in operation daily from 9:30 a.m. to 4 p.m. from today, Wednesday the 29th to Friday the 30th. 31st of July to facilitate hedge cutting and site access. That's your traffic and travel for now, thanks to Wexford County Council.
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0: One of the biggest records of the 90s from 1997, Gala Freed from Desire, a song that has been hijacked by every sporting event ever existed. When somebody's won, you'll hear it in the stadium, no matter what event you're at, you'll hear that song after somebody has picked up the cup or clinched the trophy or the title, the crowd will be singing that. It's just one of those infectious songs that gets the crowd going, I suppose. Now it's time to give you a chance to win our gardening voucher courtesy of Wallace's of Wellington Bridge. Let's hear from Rory again with his gardening tip.
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2: Right plant, right place. 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Hydrangeas prefer partial shade, while lavenders thrive in full sunshine.
0: There you go, that's our tip of the week, and all you've got to do to have a chance of winning that voucher is text Wallace's to the usual number, of course, 087 3737 956. We're drawing out the winner on Friday. Enter as much as you like, as many times as you want, but all you have to do is text the word Wallace and of course your name as well, so we know who you are, and you have a chance to win that voucher on Friday.
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7: It's 8 o'clock. Good morning. I'm Siobhan Murphy. A Wexford councillor is calling for action to be taken to stop antisocial behaviour around Kerloc House. The 19th century mansion has been left vacant for the last 18 years and the estate has been taken over by homeless people and those with substance abuse. The emergency services have been called to the site numerous times over the last year to deal with fires and other issues. Sinn Féin councillor Tom Ford said the residents of nearby homes are worried about the problem spreading.
8: It's a large amount of land around it and there are people, unfortunately, that are staying in the surroundings now and camping, very roughly I would say, but they're camping in the area and I feel that a lot of calls from local residents now who have made a number of complaints regarding antisocial behaviour in the area, including a lot of fires that are being set recently.
7: A joint Garda Revenue and Customs operation across North Wexford has resulted in a vehicle being seized and a number of road traffic offences being detected. Checkpoints were carried out in Cortown, Inch, Kilmuckridge, Blackwater and Skene as part of a road safety and crime prevention operation. Fixed charge notices were issued while revenue officers also made a number of detections. Cabinet ministers will meet for the final time before their summer break today. The main topics to be discussed surround road traffic systems, including new rules for e-scooters and a bill to get rid of paper motor tax discs. Government is also set to approve an additional €2 billion in funding for Ishka Éireann. Our political correspondent Sean Defoe says the e-scooter regulations will come into effect at the end of August.
9: To mean that all under-18s are banned from e-scooters, that helmets and high vis will be mandatory when you're using an e-scooter in public, and also increasing the fines for e-scooter offences up to €100 from the current 50, and also doubling the amount people have to pay if their e-scooter is detained and they want to get it back.
7: The search continues for people trapped inside a collapsed shopping centre in southern Japan. The number of dead has risen to 13 following yesterday's quake. More than 260,000 people have been advised to evacuate their homes, while tens of thousands remain without power. Prime Minister Sanae Takeuchi says rescue teams are hard at work.
10: There are people who are still waiting for help and it's a race against time. We will go all out to find and rescue as many people as we can.
7: Firefighters are in a race against time to contain wildfires, with temperatures expected to rise sharply. 4,000 more people have been evacuated from the Lacanau region near Bordeaux. Officials have told holidaymakers to stay away from the area. Yulia Krilenko saw the flames while flying to southern France.
11: It was pretty terrifying just seeing the whole picture even from a plane, because the smoke was just so thick that I initially even thought it was just the fog. We saw pieces of ashes just flowing in the air and it was really scary.
7: The Climate Change Advisory Council says the government and local authorities must accelerate the upgrade of social housing if Ireland is to meet its climate targets. It warns progress has been too slow, with just over 10,000 council homes retrofitted since 2021. Alex White, Climate Change Advisory Council chairperson, says sustained funding is now needed to help deliver thousands more energy efficient homes by the end of the decade.
12: But the people who live in local authority social housing are they're the houses where very often you need the interventions, you need the work done, and it's on the local authorities and it's on the state ultimately to do that work. We need multi-annual sustained financing for that sector. We want to see that in the budget for next year.
7: And tourism in the southeast is to receive a big boost today with the arrival of a cruise ship in Dunmore East. The Seven Seas Mariner liner carrying 631 passengers is due to dock in the Waterford port at 8 a.m. this morning. The passengers will have until 6 p.m. to explore the area and try out the local cuisine and culture. For all your local stories and more, visit southeastradio.ie. It's 4 minutes past eight.
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7: This morning will be mainly dry with a good deal of cloud. It will be warm and humid with highest temperatures of 21 to 23 degrees.
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7: Starting with soccer, and Shamrock Rovers missed out on a place in the third round of qualifying for the Champions League last night. Stephen Bradley's side beat Ariat Armenia 2-1 in the second leg of their tie in Tallaght Stadium, but lost 3-2 on aggregate. In athletics, Charlene Maudsley said she's doing everything possible to recover quickly from a hamstring injury ahead of the European Athletics Championships. The Tipperary sprinter pulled up during the 200 metres final at the National Track and Field Championships in Santry on Saturday. She was included in the 20-person Ireland squad heading to Birmingham next month. And the Galway Plate is the standout on day three of the Galway races. The first in a 7-race card at Ballybrit goes to post today at 5:05. That's your news and sport on Southeast Radio.
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0: the biggest records from the 80s and one of the best guitar players ever to pick up a Stratocaster. That, of course, is Walk of Life from Dire Straits and Mark Knopfler. 8:10 now on this Wednesday morning. Good morning, by the way.
1: Morning.
0: Just I mentioned
1: that. How are you?
0: I'm good. You brought in your jungle juice.
1: Yeah, what do you think of it?
0: Well, I like the colour.
1: It's a good colour.
0: I haven't tasted it. What does it taste like? I don't want to taste it, but tell me.
1: Okay, it's a smoothie.
0: Right.
1: But we'll call it jungle juice. That sounds better.
0: It's way better, yeah.
1: Way better. Mango, right. Pineapple,
0: yeah.
1: Papaya. It's just one of those smoothie mixes that you buy, like in the frozen section, right?
0: Right, okay.
1: Throw that in.
0: Yeah.
1: Little bit of lemon juice. Give it a little bit of a kick.
0: Yeah.
1: Bit of water, because I didn't have any orange juice.
0: Yeah, yeah.
1: Just had to make do with what I had.
0: Yeah.
1: And a little bit of maple syrup. I'm a big fan of maple syrup.
0: Yeah, you mentioned, yeah. What? So,
1: it's kind of like a pinky reddy colour.
0: Okay, so what does it taste like? Like, what's the predominant taste? Does it kind of taste
1: tropically,
0: like,
1: kind of.
0: Oh, yeah,
1: do you know
0: okay.
1: what I mean? Like,
0: yeah.
1: I don't know really what tropical tastes like, but it tastes like that.
0: Fruity.
1: Yeah.
0: It's fruity, yeah. So is it good for you?
1: I don't know. I'm sure it fills you up.
0: And
1: it's handy.
0: You made it yourself?
1: Made it in the morning. Yeah, so make it in the morning.
0: It's a big effort.
1: Not really.
0: You better be doing you something good. Like, there's no point in doing all that just for nothing.
1: Well, sure, surely it's doing something.
0: Well,
1: it's better than a bar of chocolate, hopefully.
0: That's for sure. Well, you did mention at least five fruits, so that's your five a day.
1: Five a day, done.
0: Hey, happy
1: And
0: day.
1: it's not even 8:30.
0: Yeah,
1: you know what I mean?
0: It looks all right, in fairness.
1: Yeah, thank you.
0: I've seen worse things. Right, okay, like you said, it's 8:12 now.
2: You are about to enter the breakfast battle. Important questions that must be asked that only you can answer.
0: I can see why you like that jingle.
1: Super serious.
0: He sounds great on that, doesn't he?
1: He does.
0: Yeah, he sounds brilliant.
1: So, we did ask people on Monday.
0: We did, yeah.
1: Our breakfast battle for this week, which was...
0: Yep.
1: Electric bike?
0: Yep.
1: Or electric assisted bike, should I say?
0: Yeah.
1: And I did write it like that on social media.
0: Yeah.
1: Or regular, bog standard, conventional, traditional bike. Any of the above.
0: Hi, Nellies.
1: Yeah. And the results are in.
0: Yeah, okay.
1: But just to tell people, in case people weren't listening on Monday, where did you stand
0: on
1: this, Mark?
0: In case they weren't listening on Monday.
1: I know, shame on you, by the way, if you weren't.
0: Well, how we came around to this, I just happened to mention that I had recently purchased an electric-assisted e-bike. An e-bike, because I wanted to try and get out more into the countryside and kind of... No, I wasn't trying to get fit. That wasn't the aim, but, I mean, if that's a byproduct, I'll take it.
1: Happy days.
0: And I just thought that an electrically-assisted bike would be a lot easier than struggling up a hill with pedal power alone.
1: Yes.
0: Because I had been on holiday and I'd used one and I was blown away by them. So that was it. But a lot of people I'd met had called me a cheat, saying that you can't beat traditional pedal power and that I was cheating.
1: Okay. And you felt hard done by this?
0: Well, yeah.
1: You like your electric... You were the advocate for the e-bike the other morning.
0: Big time.
1: Yeah?
0: One of the best things I've ever bought.
1: And the only thing was the expense, you said, was the thing that could hold people back.
0: They're not cheap. They're not cheap, yeah.
1: Okay. So I was kind of on the fence.
0: Yeah.
1: And I remain on the fence.
0: Right.
1: Because to be honest, I've tried an e-bike. I think they're grey crack.
0: Yeah.
1: Like they are.
0: Grey
1: it just
0: crack.
1: They are. Like it feels... It feels a bit weird when you stand off it.
0: Right, okay.
1: You know, you feel a little bit like we ever on a trampoline and you just feel a little bit disorientated when you stand off.
0: Yeah, yeah.
1: Similar to that. But listen, I haven't been on a proper bike in a long, long time.
0: Well,
1: so,
0: there you go.
1: Right. So, it'd make me cycle again.
0: So did all the listeners and everybody on social media, they all agreed with me, right?
1: Results are in.
0: Right, okay.
1: So our results say...
0: Hold on. Still right.
1: 64%.
0: Yeah.
1: Regular bike.
0: You are... No way!
1: Yeah.
0: No, I don't believe that.
1: Yeah, 36% e-bike.
0: You've got all your family and friends to text in on that.
1: Actually, I just seen one of my family members... did say e-bike,
0: it's
1: so they
0: rigged.
1: Went against
0: it's
1: me.
0: No, it's rigged.
1: No, they said they actually went against me. I did check that up.
0: So most people think... They still think that a traditional bike is better than an e-bike. I need to talk to these people.
1: Us here in the southeast. I'm sorry, Mark.
0: Do you know something, right? I was driving down this morning, I was thinking, right, the results of the breakfast battle are going to be in now. And I think maybe people that think the traditional bike is the best are people who haven't tried an e-bike.
1: This is it. So we would encourage everybody to try all avenues. But unfortunately, you are losing this week,
0: no,
1: my friend. 36%
0: no,
1: agreeing with you.
0: No. I'm not having it. Let's redo it again.
1: No, that's it now.
0: All right, okay. Well, there you go. Well, like I said, all I will say to people, those people who haven't, who said that traditional bikes are still the best, try an e-bike. Nothing to lose. Now, it depends on why. You know, a lot of people want to use a bike to get fit and all that kind of stuff, and that's fantastic, and they've got racing bikes. I meet loads of people on racing bikes all over the place. But if you just want to have a leisurely cycle to enjoy the countryside, breathe in the fresh air, look at the rabbits and the foxes and all that kind of stuff, buy an e-bike.
1: You've nearly convinced me, Mark.
0: Buy an e-bike, I'm telling you. It's the only way to go. Oh, God, I can't believe I lost that. That's not fair.

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9: Take a look at the pollen count for today. If you're susceptible to asthma and all those things, the pollen count is said to be moderate today. Moderate concentrations of grass, tree pollen at low concentrations and low levels, mainly birch and plane. That's the inside story on the pollen forecast.

0: Hold back the river, James Bay, South East Radio. It's 25 past eight now. We've got some very compassionate listeners tuned our way this morning.
1: I love Bridie. Now, Mark, you have to play it. You can't say that and not play the voice note from Bridie. Oh. Let the people be heard.
0: Hold on a sec. Wait a minute. Like,
1: have a listen.
0: Okay. Why can't I hear it? Why can't I hear it?
1: Oh, Bridie. Oh,
0: no, sorry.
1: Bridie, where are you going?
0: No, sorry. That's completely my fault.
1: Oh, see, now you're messing up.
0: Complete idiot. Sorry, Bridie.
2: Morning, Aileen and Mark. Mark, don't be such a sore loser. We live in a democracy. Just because the people don't agree with you doesn't mean that it's the wrong outcome. What? People had their opinions. You asked it. You got it. So suck it off. have a good Wednesday. Bye. From Bridie.
1: See, she told you to have a good Wednesday.
0: That's a double-edged sword, isn't it? Suck it up and have a good Wednesday.
1: Oh, Bridie, thank you. You gave me a great laugh this morning.
0: Listen, I'm not disagreeing with the public, folks. I'm just saying.
1: You just stand with your e-bike.
0: Okay. I'll take it on the chin. Thank you very much.
1: I've just
0: been put in my place by Bridie. That's really good.
1: We love it.
0: Lovely. If you want to send any more voice notes in favour of me, that's feel free to do that as well.
1: Or against. 087-373-7956.
0: Stop it. That's not fair. Right, we'll be looking for our secret sound very shortly. We've got 1,600 and how much is it?
1: 1,650 euro. Perfect for a Wednesday.
0: Well, it is, yeah. We'll be making that call very, very shortly. If you're not in on our registered, you've got about 5 minutes to do it. Secret sound to the usual number, 087 373 7956.

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9: With apologies to Siobhan in the newsroom, it's gone 8:30. I'm busy sulking here over a loss in the breakfast battle. But it's time to get a news update with Siobhan.
10: Thanks, Mark. Good morning. The owners of Curlogue House in Wexford are being urged to engage with Wexford County Council about the future of the site. The protected structure is currently being accessed for dereliction while squatters have taken over the lands beside and around the house. A vehicle has been seized in a number of motorist car breaking the law following a joint Garda Revenue and Customs operation across North Wexford. And firefighters in France have been working around the clock to contain wildfires but are braced for a sharp rise in temperatures. And the weather this morning will be mainly dry with a good deal of cloud. It will be warm and humid with highest temperatures of 21 to 23 degrees.
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10: And starting with soccer, Shamrock Rovers missed out on a place in the third round of qualifying for the Champions League last night. Stephen Bradley's side beat Ariat Armenia 2-1 in the second leg of their tie in Tallaght Stadium, but lost 3-2 on aggregate. The manager admits they're disappointed to go out, but believes the players gave it their all.
12: It's not just brushing under the carpet, you know. You're not trying to pretend we've gone out tonight. We wanted to go through. But you also have to take your emotion out and see, right, that the players bring their level to the game. Did we perform like we can? Did they show bravery and courage and quality? Yes. There's not much more you can ask for them.
10: Elsewhere, Liverpool are reportedly the front runners to sign Bradley Barcola from Paris Saint-Germain. Reports from France suggest that the forward has reached a verbal agreement to move to Anfield, but the two clubs are yet to settle on a fee. Arsenal are also keen to sign the 23-year-old France star after Real Madrid said Vinicius Jr. will not be leaving. In athletics, Charlene Maudsley said she's doing everything possible to recover quickly from a hamstring injury ahead of the European Athletics Championships. The Tipperary sprinter pulled up during the 200 metres final at the National Track and Field Championships in Santry on Saturday. Kate O'Connor has the overnight lead in the heptathlon at the 2026 Commonwealth Games. She'll compete in the long jump and the javelin before rounding out her campaign with the 800 metres tonight. O'Connor's chasing a first ever senior outdoor gold medal. And the Galway plate's a standout on day three of the Galway races. The first in a seven-race card at Ballybrit goes to post today at 5:05. That's your headlines and sport on Southeast Radio.

0: 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Need to give away some cash, don't we?
1: It's time for The Secret Sound. And we're really looking forward to playing it because today we have €1,650 on our Secret Sound.
0: Oh, wow.
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0: Right, let's go to the phone lines and see who we've got on the line.
1: Let's go to Cahor. We should have the lovely Mary on the line. Good morning, Mary.
3: Good morning, Aileen. Good morning, Mark. How are you today?
0: We're very good, Mary. I've been told that Cahor is the nicest place in the world.
3: Yeah, I'm definitely really, really lucky to be right in the middle of it.
1: You're very lucky. Come here to me. Your profile picture on WhatsApp, we were being nosy. It's of a fabulous kind of a bay, like a beach, basically. Is that Cahor?
3: Yeah. No, that's actually in Inishbaffin.
1: You've let us down. You should have just lied.
3: Yeah, no, my screensaver is actually Cahor Pier, but that's in Inishbaffin, one of my favourite places also.
1: Also gorgeous. You're very lucky to live in Cahor. Cahor is probably one of my favourite places in Wexford. I just think it's gorgeous.
3: Yeah, I've heard you saying you've been down a couple of times. Everybody comes down for the walk and it's very popular.
1: Such a fabulous view. Yeah, no, big fan it of is. Cahor. Big fan of Cahor.
3: Excellent.
1: What would you do of a day then, Mary? Are you working? Are you off? What are you up to?
3: I'm on my 2 weeks annual leave at the moment. I work in HR in the WWETB in Ardcavan there.
1: Oh, very good.
3: Yeah, so I'm on my 2 weeks at the minute, and where nicer than where I live.
1: Exactly. You don't need to go anywhere. So did you do anything exciting, or is there anything planned for the weekend or anything like that?
3: No, just catching up with friends and go down to see my cousin in Waterford and do a few bits like that.
1: Very good. And what would you do with the money if you won €1,650 today?
3: Probably go for a short break somewhere and maybe paint a room or two. Put it on something like that.
0: I like that. It's the balance, isn't it? A bit of practicality and a bit of dreaming.
3: Treat yourself.
1: Yeah. Good balance. We like that. Okay. So we'd be happy to give you the money if you could get our Secret Sound right. So we're going to play it for you and then we'll take your guess.
0: All right. Here we go. Let's have a listen to it, shall we? Okay. That's too quick. Need to go again. Pay attention, everybody. All right.
1: Now.
0: Mary, what do you think?
3: So, to me, it sounds like if you have an ice cube tray in your freezer and you take it out and you flex it a couple of times to loosen up the ice cubes and separate them.
1: Yes. Handy, those ice cube trays, aren't they? Because you can reuse them.
3: Yeah, the hard ones now, you know, that come with the fridge when you buy it. Those ones.
1: Yeah, there's always one or two kind of knocking around every freezer somewhere.
0: Do you know what I've noticed about our guesses?
1: Yeah.
0: They're very specific.
1: We've good listeners. We've good people.
0: Like the detail in that guess is incredible.
1: Exactly. They're really thinking about it.
3: Hopefully it's right.
0: But is she right?
1: Mary, love the guess. Love how specific it was, but it's not right.
4: No. Sorry, that's Mary.
0: Right. Oh, man.
3: We'll try again.
1: Would have loved the money to go to Cahor, but unfortunately, not right.
3: No bother.
0: It was a great guess, I have to say. And you know something? The disappointment is kind of mitigated by where you live. So just look out the window and you'll be feeling great again.
3: You can't have it all. Yeah. No, you can't.
1: Enjoy the holidays. Thanks, Mary.
3: Thanks so much. Bye.
0: There we go. That's Mary Smith there in Cahor, who unfortunately didn't get our Secret Sound, but a good guess
1: it was. And we continue to another day. €1,660 tomorrow. Just Thursday,
0: update my notes here now.
1: Exactly, make sure you have it right for tomorrow morning.
0: 1660, that's really, really good.
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13: Let's see what's happening out on the roads for traffic and travel for this Wednesday morning. The R738 at Grotown Upper. Traffic lights will be in operation daily from 9:30 a.m.

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1: Ed Sheeran. It's 8 minutes to nine now. It's a Jumbo Breakfast Show. It's Mark and Amy. You like Ed Sheeran?
2: Big fan of Ed Sheeran, yep.
1: Yeah, me too. I think he's fantastic, incredible. I've seen a couple of documentaries that he's made. Just a brilliant guy, isn't he? Comes across such a nice fella.
2: Most recent one was very interesting as well, that one take where they went around.
1: I saw it. It was
2: great.
1: It was
2: very good.
1: Yeah, it was really, really, really good.
2: Yeah, very well shot.
1: A couple got married and all that.
2: Yeah, got engaged.
1: Yeah, that was brilliant. It was brilliant. It was
2: different
1: really good.
2: Moments where he was singing different songs, some of his old stuff, some of his new stuff. And yeah, he came across very well, and he has in a lot of different, either be it interviews or documentaries. So, no, big fan.
1: He's a nice fella. Say hello and good morning to Philip in Rosslare, who's he's on my side when it comes to the break. I know we've done it, and I know I've got to suck it up. I get all that, all right, but
2: take Bridie's advice.
1: Yeah, but Philip has waded in. He says, I think people are afraid that their e-bikes might get stolen. I see people bring their e-bike down to the beach and they won't let it out of their sight, so they probably just go with a normal bike.
2: Yeah, just for fear, because it's an expensive thing to buy.
1: Yeah, no, I get it. You know, so that's an interesting one. So I think he's in my camp, so that's just another one. Does that
2: so you feel better now? You feel better?
1: Yeah. Well, I don't...

0: I don't feel bad because I'll be going off for a cycle later on my e-bike and I'll be having a lovely
1: hopefully it doesn't
0: time.
1: Rain. Looks like it might.
0: I don't care. Anyway, what's happening up late after the news?
1: Coming up after the news, we're going to be heading to Rewind and then, of course, Alan Corcoran with you from 10 a.m, but not from his usual studio. No, today he will be coming live from New Ross and most specifically from the Dunbrody Famine Ship in New Ross. So myself and Lucinda and Christian will be down there today. Right. And pop over and say hello. And if you can't pop over and say hello, then tune in.
0: Definitely tune in. Yeah. And will they be bringing the seasick tablets?
1: I think they'll have to, because I think that they are not just broadcasting from inside the experience, but actually on the boat.
0: And it'll be moving, won't it?
1: It probably will.
0: Lucinda says she's not great at sea.
1: Well, she'll have to suck it up now as well. We're all sucking up this morning.
0: No sympathy at all around here, I can tell you. Anyway, that's all coming up after 10 o'clock news with the Morning Mix live from New Ross from the Dunbrody Famming Experience.
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0: Taylor Swift, I Knew It, I Knew Ya. Great, great record. Now, I just want to mention, festival season is underway, as we all know. Forest Fest was on last weekend, wasn't it?
1: And all, it was.
0: Yeah, All Together Now is on this weekend. Yeah, and of course, we've got our very own as well, Live at the Breakwater, coming up in 2 weeks' time, weekend after next as well. Are you a festival girl?
1: I've been to Electric Picnic twice.
0: Okay.
1: And I went to Longitude, which is technically a festival, but you don't stay over.
0: Right.
1: Did you stay
0: at Electric Picnic?
1: Yeah, I loved Electric Picnic the first year.
0: Right, okay.
1: And I think it was like the acts and stuff. That has a lot to say about it as well.
0: Sure.
1: Now, the Gorillas are there this year. I think that would be amazing.
0: Yeah, yeah.
1: All Together Now, I would be interested in going to sometime as well.
0: Right,
1: smaller
0: okay.
1: festival,
0: yeah.
1: But definitely on the rise.
0: Okay, cool. Yeah.
1: And I think like one night gigs, kind of like what Live at the Breakwater are doing, or,
0: yeah.
1: you know, any of those,
0: yeah.
1: they're always good because you kind of leave wanting a little bit more.
0: Yeah, exactly. Yeah.
1: You know?
0: There's some good gigs coming up as well.
1: Yeah.
0: Yeah, there's a Queen tribute band I'm really looking forward to.
1: There is.
0: I'm a Queen massive fan. I mean, I never got to see them live. I got to see them with Adam Lambert, but I think it's their music. Doesn't matter who's singing it. Just
1: it's just always good.
0: Yeah, yeah.
1: Yeah, so tribute bands and stuff like that can be great as well.
0: Yeah, yeah. Okay, well, there's loads of stuff coming up. That's the weekend after next as well. And stay tuned to all the social media and here on South East Radio for live updates as well. Right, we're going to go to news. We've got Rewind in the next hour, so I'm going back in time as well.
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9: It's 9 o'clock. Good morning. I'm Siobhan Murphy. The owners of Kerloch House in Wexford are being urged to engage with Wexford County Council about the future of the site. The protected structure is currently being assessed for dereliction while squatters have taken over the lands beside and around the house. The site's been lying vacant for almost 20 years and has become dangerous for those staying there and living nearby. Sinn Féin councillor Tom Ford said something must be done to get this property back into use in an appropriate manner.
10: I would be very keen to put the emphasis on the owners of the property because it isn't a fence under the Planning Act to allow a protected structure, and that's what this building is. You're not supposed to allow such a protected structure to fall into such a level of disrepair that it poses a danger. And I've been out to the property, I had a look around myself, and in my eyes, it definitely does constitute a danger at present.
9: A vehicle's been seized in a number of motorists caught breaking the law following a joint Garda Revenue and Customs operation across North Wexford. Checkpoints were established in Cortown, Inch, Kilmuckridge, Blackwater and Screen as part of a targeted road safety and crime prevention initiative. Gardaí issued several fixed charge notices while revenue officers also made a number of detections during the multi-agency operation. It's claimed there's chaos again this summer for families waiting to hear if they have a school bus place for the new term. Sinn Féin says children across the country are facing repeated uncertainty with the school transport scheme. In recent years, parents have been left wondering if their child will have a seat on the bus, if routes will have enough capacity, or whether they'll have to rearrange work and family life. Sinn Féin Rural Affairs spokesperson Conor McGuinness says it's not fair.
11: This is an annual set of chaos, effectively, and this year is no different. And I've been inundated, my office has been inundated with parents who, as you put it, are scrambling, are frantic, are extremely worried and anxious about how they're going to get their children to school come September. And I doubtless that is replicated right across the state.
9: Cabinet ministers will meet for the final time before their summer break today. The main topics to be discussed around road traffic systems, including new rules for e-scooters and a bill to get rid of paper motor task discs. Government is also set to approve an additional €2 billion in funding for Ishka Éireann. Our political correspondent Sean Defoe says the e-scooter regulations will come into effect at the end of August.
12: To mean that all under-18s are banned from e-scooters, that helmets and high vis will be mandatory when you're using an e-scooter in public, and also increasing the fines for e-scooter offences up to €100 from the current 50, and also doubling the amount people have to pay if their e-scooter is detained and they want to get it back.
9: Two-thirds of a new flat fee for legal aid solicitors will now be paid at the start of a case under changes being brought by the Justice Minister. The remaining third will be paid at the conclusion. The new system, introduced earlier this month, originally intended for the €520 fee to be paid at the final order, prompting solicitors to withdraw from the legal aid panel. Solicitor Michael Finucane said it was the bare minimum from the Minister.
13: He's only changing something that was so obviously unsustainable that it really shouldn't have gone in the first place. And in terms of the rest of the concerns raised by solicitors and raised by the Law Society on our behalf, he hasn't changed anything at all.
9: More than 527,000 passengers expected to pass through Dublin Airport this weekend. DAA is preparing for some of the busiest days of the year this August bank holiday. Sunday's expected to see the highest number of people departing and arriving. But business journalist Susan Hayes-Culton says there'll be crowds every day.
14: 134,000 on Friday, 129,000 on Saturday. 136,000 passengers are forecast to pass through the airport on Sunday. They are saying make sure and leave plenty of time. But just remember, you don't have to take your liquids out and you can bring more than ever before.
9: And a luxury cruise ship's expected to bring hundreds of visitors to the southeast today. The Seven Seas Mariner, with 631 passengers on board, is due to dock in Dunmore East at 8 a.m. Passengers will spend the day exploring the local towns and attractions before departing at 6 p.m, providing a welcome boost for tourism and business across the region. For all your local stories and more, visit southeastradio.ie. It's 4 minutes past nine.
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9: Mainly dry today with a good deal of cloud, humid with highest temperatures of 21 to 23 degrees.
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9: Starting with soccer, and UEFA's member associations will hold an emergency meeting later this week to discuss FIFA's plans to sell stakes in its major competitions. The world governing body wants to seek private investment for events like the World Cup. In a statement yesterday, UEFA argues the proposal crosses a line and a boycott of FIFA competitions could be one of the responses that member associations may consider. In athletics, Kate O'Connor has the overnight lead in the heptathlon at the 2026 Commonwealth Games. She'll compete in the long jump and the javelin before rounding out her campaign with the 800 metres tonight. O'Connor is chasing a first ever senior outdoor gold medal. And in racing, the Galway plates stand out on day three of the Galway races. The first in a seven race card at Ballybrit goes to post today at 5:05. That's your news and sport on Southeast Radio.
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That's the wonderful Annie Lennox and Walking on Broken Glass when she pursued her solo career away from Eurythmics. It's great songs like that. And also in as well, The Cranberries and Dreams. It's Rewind on Southeast Radio. But what year are we looking back on? Some of the events that shaped the year. Clinton wins US presidency in America. Democrat Bill Clinton defeated incumbent George H.W. Bush and independent candidate Ross Perot to take the US presidency. Also, the Maastricht Treaty was signed in our rewind year. European Union members signed the treaty, laying the groundwork for the modern EU and the euro. That was just some of the events taking place. In sport, the inception of the Premier League. The FA Premier League was officially formed in England, altering the commercial landscape of football. But what was the year? Maybe this will prompt some memories for you. This is Eric Clapton, beautiful ballad. This is Tears in Heaven. Southeast Radio now, it's Rewind.

0: Eric Clapton, Tears in Heaven from our Rewind years. Some of the sporting events taking place in Ireland in our featured year. At the Summer Olympics in Barcelona, Michael Carruth won Ireland's first Olympic gold medal in 36 years by winning the welterweight boxing title. Wayne McCullough also secured a silver medal in boxing. Donegal's first All-Ireland win in Gaelic football. Donegal made history by defeating Dublin to win their first ever All-Ireland Senior Football Championship title. And in hurling, Kilkenny defeated Cork to take the All-Ireland Senior Hurling Championship. But what was the year?
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Just gone 25 past nine. It's Southeast Radio, the Rewind Years. That, of course, a club classic. Rhythm is a Dancer from Snap. But what was the year? It was one of those records that was number one for weeks and weeks and weeks and helped launch the club industry and kept it there. Some of the movies that we were watching in the box office, A Few Good Men, Rob Reiner's gripping military courtroom drama starring Tom Cruise and Jack Nicholson, famous for the line, "You can't handle the truth," was on the big screen, along with Scent of a Woman, featuring Al Pacino, with his iconic Oscar-winning performance as a blind retired Army Lieutenant Colonel. Great, great movie. And topping the box office in our featured year, Unforgiven, Clint Eastwood's gritty revisionist Western, won 4 Academy Awards, including Best Picture and Best Director in our Rewind year. But what was the year?

0: That's Boyz II Men, End of the Road. On our featured Rewind year, final stories. Nirvana Nevermind album hits number one in January of our this featured year. The grunge icons famously knocked Michael Jackson's Dangerous off the top of the Billboard charts. And the Bodyguard soundtrack was dominant right across the planet. Whitney Houston released her cover of I Will Always Love You, which spent a record-breaking 14 weeks at number one. But what was the year? It was 1992.
1: 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Igora Le Airgrid. 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

0: Southeast Radio, The Rewind Years, Backstreet Boys, I Wanted That Way, and also with their Westlife, Flying Without Wings, two brilliant boy bands. But what was the year? I've got to say hello and good morning, by the way, to Eileen Kennedy. Hi, good morning, Eileen. Thanks for playing two of my favourite bands, one after another. Happiness! Well, I'm glad we made your day. Great music there as well, I have to say. But what was our featured year? Eileen, you probably have no problem guessing what year those bands were at the peak of their prowess. Right, some of the stories that might help that were happening around the world, but in Ireland in particular, the introduction of the euro on January 1st of our featured rewind year. Ireland officially adopted the euro as its new currency, initially replacing the Irish pound, punt, in electronic transactions and in counting before physical banknotes arrived a few years later. Also in our rewind year, the passage of Jack Lynch. The nation mourned the death of former Taoiseach and Fianna Fáil leader Jack Lynch, who passed away in October at the age of 82. And MTV Europe Music Awards came to Dublin. Dublin took centre stage in global entertainment when it hosted the star-studded MTV EMAs at the Point Theatre in November of our featured year. But what was the year? Have you got any idea? Well, prompting you, The Sopranos premiered in January of our rewind year and revolutionised the anti-hero crime drama. Also premiering on our screens in our rewind year, The West Wing, Freaks and Geeks, Law and Order Special Victims Unit, and SpongeBob SquarePants all came to our screens in our rewind year. But what was the year?
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1: you.
0: Chorus. You're welcome.
1: Thanks very much.
0: The Chorus there. And Radio from our Rewind Featured Year. But what was the year? Any ideas? Well, here's a couple of things that might prompt a memory in the big screen, the box office. What movies were we watching back in our featured year? Well, The Matrix, this sci-fi milestone redefined action cinema, popularized bullet time special effects that we still see now, and grossed over $171 million in the box office domestically. That's The Matrix. Also on the big screen, American Beauty, directed by Sam Mendes. This satire of American suburban life won 5 Academy Awards, including Best Picture, grossed over $350 million worldwide. Fight Club was also on our big screen, starring Brad Pitt and Edward Norton. Really good film. Also, Magnolia, and of course, The Green Mile. Emotional adaptation of the Stephen King novel, star Tom Hanks and Michael Clarke Duncan, earning 4 Oscar nominations and going down in history as one of the greatest films ever

0: That's Carlos Santana, Rob Thomas together, Smooth, from our featured year, which was, of course, 1999. Rewind. That's just about where we have to wrap it up for this morning. We're back again tomorrow with another edition of the Jumbo Breakfast Show. We've got €1,660 up for grabs in our Secret Sound. Alan's along shortly from live from New Ross. From me, Mark Collins. Have yourselves a great day. Cheerio for now.
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0: Good morning and welcome to today's edition of the Morning Mix. We're coming to you live from the spectacular Dunbrody Famine Ship in Uras, celebrating one of Wexford's top visitor attractions and the county's rich heritage. We have so many people to meet, so much to talk about. It's all coming your way. But before we come back to you live from Uras, let's head to the Southeast Radio newsroom, where Siobhan Murphy is standing by.
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11: Thanks, Alan. Here's the headlines at 10 o'clock. There are calls for a wet hostel to be established in Wexford town to help those suffering with substance abuse. Squatters have taken up residence in Curlogue House, which has been lying empty now for 18 years. A major road safety operation has been announced for the bank holiday weekend. Gardaí will be out in force on the roads from tomorrow morning until Tuesday. And government ministers are set to sign off on new rules for e-scooters this morning. The proposals would see a ban on the vehicles for anyone under the age of 18 and the introduction of mandatory high-vis vests and helmets for users. And the weather mainly dry today with a good deal of cloud, humid with highest temperatures 21 to 23 degrees.
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11: Southeast Radio has been informed of the following bereavements. O'Leary of Monamalin, Sister Maria Agnes O'Leary, O'Carm Carmelite Sister for the aged and infirm, formerly of Gary Daniel Monamalin Gorey, beloved daughter of the late Thomas and Margaret, sister of Liam, Margaret, Kathleen, Carmel, Seamus, Thomas, Monica, Ethna, Caroline, Imelda, Gertrude and Fintan. Funeral arriving to St. Moling's Church, Monamalin, today Wednesday for funeral mass at 11:30. Burial afterwards in the adjoining cemetery. O'Connor of Wexford. Sylvia O'Connor, Ní Chaillín, Spawell Road, Wexford and formerly of Boyle, Roscommon. Beloved wife of James, mother of John, Mary, James, Catherine, David and the late Patrick. Sister of Patricia and the late Peggy, Mary and Tom. Funeral arriving to the Church of the Immaculate Conception, Rose Street, today Wednesday for funeral mass at 12 noon. Burial afterwards in St. Ibar's Cemetery, Crosstown. Family flowers only, please. Hennessy of Carnew. Elizabeth Bessie Hennessy, Ní Mór, Tom Brain, Carnew, County Wicklow. Beloved wife of the late Jack. Mother of John Joe, PJ, Jimmy, Michael, Mary and the late Tom. Sister of Jim, Martin, Bridie, Kathy, Peg and Mary. Reposing at McCrae's Funeral Home, Carnew, today Wednesday from 2 until 9 p.m. Removal on Thursday at 1:45 to the Church of the Most Holy Rosary, Carnew, arriving for funeral mass at 2 p.m. Burial afterwards in Tomacork Cemetery. Boland of Monaseed. Margaret Maggie Boland, Ní Burn, Racecourse Monaseed, Gorey. Beloved wife of the late Seamus, sister of the late Jim, sadly missed by her family. Funeral arriving to St. Patrick's Church, Monaseed, today Wednesday for funeral mass at 12 noon. Burial afterwards in the adjoining cemetery. O'Gorman of Crossabeg and Enniscorthy. Susan O'Gorman, Rivendell, Kitestown, Crossabeg, Curracraig, Ballandagan, Enniscorthy. Daughter of the late James and Kathleen, sister of Catherine, Mark and the late Noel. Reposing at her home in Curracraig today Wednesday from 3 p.m. until 8 p.m. Funeral arriving to St. Coleman's Church, Ballandagan on Thursday for funeral mass at 11 a.m. Burial afterwards in the adjoining cemetery. Family flowers only, please. Donations if desired to the Jack and Jill Children's Foundation. Rowan of Dublin and Wexford. Geraldine Rowan, Ní Dorn, Clondalkin, Dublin and formerly of Mona Gear. Beloved wife of Eddie. Mother of Mark, Alan and Nicola. Sister to Philomena, Jim, Damien, Lawrence and the late Eamon, Marie, Donna, Dermot and baby Angela. Daughter of the late James and Mary. Reposing at her residence in Clondalkin on Thursday from 4 until 7 p.m. Funeral mass on Friday at 11 a.m. in the Presentation of Our Lord Church, Knockmitten. Burial afterwards in Newlands Cross Cemetery. Family flowers only. Donations if desired to Our Lady's Hospice, Harold's Cross or Donal Hollywood Ward, St. James's Hospital. Breen of Ballywilliam. Tom Breen, Ballinvega, Ballywilliam, Enniscorthy. Beloved son of the late Patrick and Katie. Husband of Eta. Father of Samantha, Colin, Kira and Ashling. Brother of Sean and the late Mary. Reposing at Cooney's Funeral Home, New Ross on Thursday from 4, concluding at 7. Removal from Cooney's Funeral Home on Friday at 10:15 to the Church of St. Mary and St. Lawrence Temple Udigan, arriving for funeral mass at 11 a.m. Burial afterwards in Temple Udigan Cemetery. Brennan of Gorey. Anna Brennan, Ferndale, Cooley Shawl, Gorey. Beloved daughter of Eddie and the late Nancy. Sister of Paula, Carol and her twin Edward. Reposing at Flood's Funeral Home, McDermott Street, Gorey on Thursday from 4 until 7. Funeral mass on Friday at 12 noon in St. Michael's Church, Gorey. Burial afterwards in St. Aidan Cemetery, Ferns. House private, please. Southeast Radio extends sympathy to the bereaved.

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1: Good morning. This is the fifth of our travels around this county of ours, this wonderful county of ours. And today we find ourselves on board the Dunbrody Famine Ship in New Ross, celebrating one of Wexford's top visitor attractions and the county's rich heritage. To begin with, I'm joined by Sean Connick. But of course, you can still contact the programme on 053 914 5222 or text or WhatsApp us on 087 3737956 in association with Doyle's Garage Courtyard at Enniscorthy, your main MG dealer for County Wexford. And the carrier pigeons from Southeast Radio will bring the messages up here to the Dunbrody ship. It's lovely to be here on such a positive day. Already the tours have arrived here at Dunbrody. It brings back so many happy memories. And who better to start off today's broadcast than Sean Connick? Sean, thank you for inviting us here.
2: Yeah, you're very welcome, Alan. And I'm delighted that you've taken time out to join us. You're very welcome to New Ross.
1: We've had many the chat here. And I'm looking forward, hopefully, to talking to some of the tours, because I remember one of the first chats I had here, I met three Vietnam veterans and one person who actually knew Teddy Kennedy directly after the tour. You don't know who's going to turn up to take this tour, do you?
2: No, that's for sure. And, you know, the Dunbrody has attracted over 1.25 million people now in the last 25 years. We celebrated 25 years this year. The ship was launched in 2001. And, yeah, obviously we have people travelling from all over the world, tourists from all over the world. Predominantly our tours are, we would say, the North American market, UK, German and French markets, but of course our own domestic market. And it's wonderful to have them, and it's a fantastic international story. It's the story of the Irish and emigration, and it's the story of, you know, bad times in Ireland when people had to leave, they had to seek a better life in other areas and that. And we capture it here at the Dunbrody, and our team, the tour guides and the role players tell the story really, really well, and we're very proud of what we do here in New Ross, and we're delighted to be able to do it for the people of New Ross, Wexford, and for Ireland indeed.
1: There's so many aspects of what we need to discuss here, not just about the actual Dunbrody, but the actual area itself as well. And the first point I want to make is, as we've travelled, last week we were in Kilmore Quay, the number of people have said to me, I haven't been to Kilmore Quay for a while, I haven't been to Coretown for a while, you know, wherever we got, I haven't been to Feathered for a while. And I hope that people now will be asking the question, I haven't been on the Dunbrody for a while, because in addition to the tours coming in from abroad and from around Ireland, you want Wexford people to take this tour too.
2: We do indeed, yeah. The southeast is very important to us. And I suppose when it's on your own doorstep, we tend to be the biggest offenders ourselves. We tend not to actually go and visit these places. You're reminding me now, it's probably been 8 or 9 months since I've been in Kilmore. So, like, there are places that we do tend to forget, and we tend to maybe drive away rather than drive around the county to. But Wexford's a fantastic county, and a lot of the work we do, I'm on the Visit Wexford board as well. And, I mean, a lot of what we do, we're working with Fáilte Ireland and Wexford County Council and our friends in the destination experience development plans, all of that work is focused on encouraging people in the area, in the region, to support all the various wonderful attractions, the beaches, everything else that we have on offer. So many different experiences and a lot of new experiences that are now available to people. And really the southeast has so much to offer, New Ross and Wexford in particular. You know, it's a fantastic area to visit. We know that we get a huge proportion of visitors from the domestic market, and look, obviously while the good weather hasn't been great for us here, no one would give out about the good weather. It's been fantastic for the beach and our coastal communities, who deserve a bit of business over the last few summers. Maybe it hasn't been as good, but we're delighted that they've been benefiting from the wonderful weather that we've had. And what better place to go to than Wexford in this sunshine? And of course now there's so much on. Okay, we had the FLA, which was an amazing success for the last 2 years, but you'll hear this morning about all the different festivals and events that are in New Ross, all the different offerings that we have. And if you haven't been to New Ross in a number of years, I mean, there's lots of improvements on our boardwalks, our river walks, all our laneways. There's been lots of improvements, like the Emigrant Park. So the council have invested very heavily in terms of improving the overall fabric of the town, and that's what we work towards, addressing those things, promoting those things, both on the national and an international stage, trying to attract people to New Ross and indeed to County Wexford.
1: But it's lovely on a day like this to have time to talk to all the various guests, and we have a really strong reflection of what life is like within the area. But to even sit here, the two of us, and talk yet again, and to reminisce on some of the big events, the 50th anniversary of JFK's visit, I'll never forget that day. And I'm looking down on this quayfront here now. Your memories of that day?
2: Yeah, well, look, there were sort of mixed memories for me because I'd been involved politically up to 2011, and 2013 I was sitting in the crowd. But a lot of the work that was done during my time in politics was delivered, and not just my time, but the various councils and people over the years who had worked so hard over the previous 25 years to deliver the likes of the boardwalk, the work that was done on the plaza here, the Kennedy Homestead, which we also operate and run, and is a wonderful attraction.
1: That's a fantastic attraction.
2: Visit it if they can, because it tells the story of an Irish emigrant family. And while it is the Kennedys, it's an amazing story, and it's a real, true, and very, inspiring story that people should maybe take a few minutes to visit sometime. But that was such an amazing occasion, and it was the culmination of work and effort from so many people to deliver what was for New Ross the transforming, really, of our key fronts and of the tourism experience in the town, and it culminated in 2013 with all of these things coming together as part of the gathering, and it made a wonderful, wonderful occasion for the town.
1: Sean, I want you to talk about the ship, because there are four tours already in for today before we even speak, and very shortly there's a tour from Canada about, and there's over 30 of them, I think.
2: Yeah, they're Royal Irish Tours, and they're a good supporter of ours, and they come on a regular basis, and yeah, they're predominantly Canadian, and so they'd be from all over Canada. They're booked in tours, so we would have them coming on a sort of a weekly or fortnightly basis, and that, and we've lots of other tour series that would come and visit the ship. It's different. It's a different experience for a lot of different nationalities. Obviously, the Canadians, there's a strong connection with the ship. The ship was built in Canada. Predominantly, the ship sailed from New Ross to Canada. But we also have the connection with our Savannah friends, and we also have the connection with North America. A lot of people would have travelled in through Canada and walked down that time. There was no borders into the United States. So,
1: and the Canadian ambassador was here, because I met him when he came.
2: Absolutely. And we've had many of the ambassadors over the years. They make it their business to come and visit us. We're hoping the new American ambassador will come shortly. We've had the previous ambassador who visited, and with the Kennedy Summer School this year we have a number of other, and I know that Geraldine Byrne-Nason will be back down, the Irish ambassador to the United States. She's coming this year as part of the Kennedy Summer School, and you'll hear about that after one of the speakers. But the ship tells the story of immigration. It tells the story of many of the people who visited its ancestors, and I think that's the connection, and that's why they feel so emotional sometimes and so proud.
1: Well, you're going to come back and talk to me again a little bit later on, but I'm going to nip over to the Cathaoirleach of the New Ross District now, John Fleming, in just a second. But I want to just mention inside the building as well, and the wonderful developments that have been there. And I want to mention one name, because I was privileged to interview her once in Glengariff and once here, Maureen O'Hara. And I have to say, I got really emotional when I saw the tribute to her, and not just her, but all the other legends who've been honoured as well.
2: Well, of course, we have our halls. We had a big investment there in 2024. We've improved the visitor experience. You're taken on a journey now back into 1850, onto the streetscape of New Ross, brought to the quay front, and then when you come off the ship, you're brought through the Irish America Hall of Fame and the Savannah Landing. And the Irish America Hall of Fame celebrates people like Maureen O'Hara and the many Irish that contributed hugely to the overall, all the different aspects of life in the United States, whether it's politics, film, industry, science. And in this particular instance, as you say, you were lucky, as I was, to have met Maureen O'Hara when she came here.
1: She was one feisty lady, right? She was brilliant.
2: She was fantastic. And so,
1: and those eyes, they pierce you.
2: On. So it was amazing. And she was a great friend of Brendan Grace, who we inducted into the Irish America Hall of Fame some years later as well, who was another great friend of Maureen. So it's been a fantastic, it's been fantastic in that respect here. So the ship itself, as I said, 25 years old. We're really proud of it, and you can see yourself now with the crowds of people coming on for the tour. It's a place that's buzzing all the time, as is the visitor centre. And of course, we have our restaurant as well, which is always highly regarded, and we won an award this year with the Chamber Business Awards for the restaurant, and that we're very proud of what we try and do here. It's important for New Ross and important for the county.
1: Sean, you're not going to go away, and you've banished the rain clouds over New Ross for today for us, haven't you?
2: I have, especially for you. Push them all away.
1: Right, okay. Well, that Canadian tour has just come on board the ship, and maybe we'll get a chance to talk to some of them before the end of the programme. I'm here now with the Cathaoirleach of the New Ross Municipal District, John Fleming. John, you had the grandest hat I've ever seen you wear. I'd love to see you wear that one in the chamber.
3: Yeah, I had to get it. Had reasons for that, and unfortunately I have to wear it on doctor's orders, really. Yeah. So
1: All right, describe what it means to you to be actually sitting on this ship in this new Ross area that you're now the Cahir Lough of. You took over from John Dwyer. Good morning to John if he's tuned in as well. And good morning to all the councillors, because the councillors have a huge part to play in this area, don't they?
3: Oh, definitely, definitely. Yes, I say, I'm looking up, I'm on the board here for the last, I think, about 7 years here of the Dunbrody Trust, so I take it to heart. And it's really something that means something to us all, you know, and we want to make it survive. I mean, tourism at the moment is struggling. That's the big thing with figures and tourism, since COVID really affected it, and figures are struggling, and people would look down here and say we're booming, but we're not. Like everywhere else, we are struggling as well, trying to.
1: And what's causing it, do you think, John?
3: I think people changed, especially UK, they changed their attitude, I think, around COVID times. They started going more to Scotland with, say, Wales, rather than coming across the water. I think that was a huge thing. And you know, you get used to doing something, you find it hard to change back again, you know. That is a big thing.
1: Right, so in the role that you fulfil, and again, we'd like to get some news clips out of this as well to pass on, to reflect what's happening in the area. There are local projects, there is town development, and there are issues that matter very much to the community. Do you want to look at those three sections for us, the local projects that are ongoing here?
3: Yeah, well, Alan, if you look down the town there, the street there, you can see on the quay, you can see the Michael Murphy building. That's about 35,000-40,000 square foot. We're creating a Norman Centre there. We're trying to get funds in place. That'll probably start early next year. We want it for the year of the Normans, 2027. If you look across the barrow there to the Greenway, both ways are not finished, opening it to Waterford, and also going right.
1: Well, it was 6K, is it still 6K or is that extended?
3: Yeah, they're waiting to open another part of it soon. So
1: yeah, I've run it, John. It's absolutely brilliant, and I'd love it to be an extra few K.
3: Oh, God, yeah, down to Waterford, the whole way, Alan. But, Alan, if you go up to Rossbrookner and go east, we'll say, where you go over the Red Bridge and you go over into the tunnel, and that's absolutely fabulous. I was on it, and it's absolutely fabulous. That'll be open, it'll be a real gem. And if you go up the barrow here behind us, we were putting in for an RV park. But they want more consultation on flood offences and stuff. That's been delayed. But I think that's a huge game changer. And that, you see, Greg, the Manor in the first 10 in Ireland as regards an RV park. And what happens is the sailings in Rosslare go out late. Yeah, so you have to come to New Ross to get ready for the boat. And when they arrive in the morning early, people don't want to drive, you know, they want to stay in New Ross. So we can catch tourists both ways, morning, late at night, and in the morning in New Ross. Yeah. So I think the RV park will be, those three things will be a fierce driver. It'll take a year and a half to put them together.
1: The other big talking point, often mentioned by people in the community, is the need to try and get people off this wonderful ship up onto the main street. How do you go about doing that?
3: Yeah, that's a difficult one, because the tours, we have to go lobby for, John does it, go lobbying for tourism. They only have a certain amount of time to stay here. But I think differently about that. I think maybe like the Brennan's Lane, which have a gorgeous place, Brennan's Lane is at the moment. Looking at, we should have a market, maybe a farmer's market or something like that, to bring people into the centre of town. And you say, you're right, we want more footfall in the centre of town.
1: Yeah. And you've got some wonderful family, unique family names here as well. And I know, having taken the various buses and tour buses, etc., myself, into places like Enniscorthy, Gorey, Wexford, New Ross and Buncloddy, people love the unique family names and the family businesses. And you have them here in New Ross.
3: Oh, definitely, definitely. You have generations of families, you know, own buildings and all. I left, I looked at 1916 and I found my own name there. We had businesses in New Ross ourselves.
1: Yeah.
3: And I found my auntie was down in the Dunbrody, where President Kennedy took a photograph in 1947. His first visit to the Kennedy homestead.
1: Were you here? Can you remember Kennedy coming here?
3: I was alive, but I wasn't here. I was only 3 or 4 years of age. So
1: I was very, very young. I actually, my first living memory is of John F. Kennedy coming along Wexford Quayfront. Isn't it amazing? And I was only a very young babby at the time.
3: Oh, yeah, it's amazing. When we saw old footage there. Mrs. Welch had old footage. And for me, the good one was, I said, Michael Welch, Councillor Michael Fleming, who had spent £50 in decorations for the town at the time. So that's quite amusing for us to hear, you know.
1: Yeah, look, also when it comes to other projects that are in the planning, one thing at one of the council meetings I was at, you mentioned you're very much in favour of the regeneration of buildings. And at the post office protest here, I met a number of people from within the community, and they said that there's a need to get the top parts of the buildings active again. But you made a really important point, John, about the space within these buildings. It's not always ideal. What was that point? Can you remember?
3: Yeah, I suppose what I'm saying is, New Ross is an old town, and a lot of the resident or the commercial buildings are basically too small for new businesses. They want 1,500 or 2,000 square foot ground floor, but when you only have 600 square foot, it don't work out, you know. But as regards to the old post office, I believe the owner, the new guy that's interested in it anyway is going to keep it and do it up, and keep it as a maybe office space or something like that, you know.
4: So. But it's going to be protected, isn't it?
3: Oh, yeah, definitely, yeah, yeah. He has a love of old buildings and all. So
4: it's a positive day to be here in the Dunbrody. I'm thinking of those people from Uras who may be listening into us across the globe at the moment, and we get wonderful messages back from people who have emigrated from the various areas we go to. Like when we were in Buncloly, someone messaged me from Canada to say it brought back many happy memories. Have you a message for those who've left this area?
3: Oh God, yeah, sure. I mean, we all actually love the same returning with our families to visit. I mean, apart from the Kennedys, you had Eugene O'Neill, a great playwright. James O'Neill, his Eugene's father, James, left here in 1851. You know, huge successful families. But for those people, we'd love to see them all returning again. We have the big year next year of the Year of the Normans, 2027, and we expect huge crowds here as well. And so, yeah, hopefully, you'll be part of it.
4: We're both strong GA men, hurling men, and football men. We were talking about the celebrations in Mayo, but now we welcome Derek McGrath to the fold as the manager of the Wexford senior hurling team. And you want to wish him well?
3: Oh God, love to wish him well.
4: Just across the road from where we are.
3: Yeah, I'd love to wish him well in that. And not alone that, who said we'll give him 2 years, Alan. We always say we'll give him a year to win the Leinster Championship at Ireland. We'll give him 2 years, I think. We have to be optimistic.
4: All right, John, well, you heard it for Wexford yourself. Thanks for talking to us, the Cathaoirleach of the New Ross District. Very positive day here in Dunbrody, and we're here in association also with the news reporting scheme. And of course, St. Michael's Theatre is one of my favourite theatres in the country, never mind the county. I love the acoustic in it. And from there, I'm joined by Anne Hensman. How are you, Anne?
5: Good morning, Alan. Very well, thank you.
4: And how's the theatre? I know straight away you're going to plug something that's happening there. So what's happening there?
5: Well, Alan, we have a year-round programming in the theatre. So in the past, since I joined chairperson, we've really built out programming, so there's something for every age group. So at the moment we're busy with the summer sessions, and that's every Saturday evening in Library Park. We have a free gig from 7 to 8, and we've a huge amount of acts coming for all of July and August. Yeah. Then we're also host to a number of festivals throughout the year as well. We provide ticketing services, and then we have a lot of travelling acts, and it's really a community space where we have fantastic talent in New Ross in the district.
4: But you also have everything from musical theatre to drama. You have two musical theatre groups in this town, don't you?
5: We do. We have the St. Michael's Musical Theatre, and we're putting on Michael Collins later on this year, which is a fantastic coup for us. Then we have the New Ross Musical Society. We have a fantastic drama, New Ross Drama Workshop. They do great productions every year, a number of productions. We have youth theatre, we have an enormous programme for young people and teenagers, who often get a bad rap, but we put on quite a lot for teenagers in the town with a film programming like running throughout the year as well. So
4: it's amazing you should mention Michael Collins, because purely coincidentally, just before I left here, an envelope was dropped in to Southeast Radio, and I met a gentleman, an O'Sullivan gentleman in Adamstown, and he was distantly related, or he had relatives related to Collins, and I got the grandest picture of Michael Collins given to me today.
5: Oh, fantastic. Oh, we might pinch that for our promotion.
4: Yeah, well, I'll definitely let you have a look at it anyway.
5: Thanks, Alan.
4: So now, apart from that, it's a 300-seater auditorium.
5: Yep.
4: You use it. It can also be converted into a cinema, is that right?
5: That's right. We have we have a new projector just installed a couple of months ago, state-of-the-art, so it can be used for cinema, for young people and older people as well, and it provides a fantastic backdrop, so it'll save, you know, particularly for youth productions where, you know, they wouldn't have the funding maybe.
4: And you have a gallery there too.
5: Oh, we have a gallery as well.
4: And a heavy emphasis on youth.
5: Yeah, big emphasis on youth. We run concerts for young people. Even just 2 weekends ago, as part of the New Ross Guitar Festival, we had a bunch of teenagers playing in Library Park. It was brilliant. Brilliant seeing young lads forming bands again.
4: Now, like I know Connie Tantrum is due here. I'm not quite sure if she's bringing a grand piano onto the Dunbrody here today. No doubt if she could, she would. But the AIMS, the Association of Irish Musical Societies, have a huge link with New Ross down through the years, haven't you?
5: They do, actually. AIMS originally brought their festival to New Ross about 20 years ago, and they had such a good reception and how well it was arranged. It's stayed here ever since. Yeah. So Lizzie Heffernan, who's actually on the board of St. Michael's as well, does a fantastic job pulling together everybody for that. And it's lovely. I mean, you know, back in May we had musical societies from all over the country come in and sing some of the best numbers. It was really fantastic.
4: Look, it's a pleasure to talk to you. Is there anything else you need to plug while you have the airwaves now?
5: Well, do you know, Alan, I'd say come to St. Michael's, and it may be your first event that you'll come to, but it certainly won't be your last.
4: Thanks for talking to us. I'm just looking at our friends from Cummins have arrived, and the last saw them perform at the Garda Youth Awards. My goodness, it's a busy tour. There's another tour going in there at the moment. And first, where's Elma? Elma Sutton? Elma's there. Elma, come over here and sit down beside me.
6: Hi, Alan.
4: The Ross Tapestry. I'm well familiar with this. You were nodding there. You believe there's so much potential in you, Ross, don't you?
6: We have a French student over with us at the moment, and he cannot get over the number of cultural events that he has experienced since he came to New Ross. He has been with us for 2 months, and the Ross Tapestry, he's working with us in the Ross Tapestry, and he's able to give French tours, and he's absolutely amazed at the cultural life of New Ross and all the things he's experienced in the last 2 months that he's been over here.
4: Well, Emma, let's not assume that everyone knows what the Ross Tapestry is. Just give us the basics to it.
6: Okay.
4: What is it?
6: It was started in 1998. The local rector, Reverend Paul Mooney, visited the Bayeux Tapestry, and the Bayeux Tapestry gets about 400,000 visitors every year. Mm-hmm. Came back with the idea of creating the story of the Normans coming to Ireland as told in the southeast of Ireland, and creating that in tapestries. And the result was, after collaboration with Anne Griffin-Bernstorff, she painted the cartoons, and there are 15 large cartoons telling the story of the Normans coming to Ireland, painted in thread. And there were over 180 volunteer stitchers all over the county and all over the southeast involved in creating the panels, and they're absolutely beautiful. And
4: where is it now as we speak?
6: It's directly across the road from the Dunbrody, so it is ideally placed directly across the road from the Dunbrody. Eventually it will be in the Norman Centre, and as John was talking about the Norman, the year of the Normans 2027, we hope to have a big big interest in it at that stage.
4: You hear the bells clinging, we're not going to sail out to see them, are we?
6: Hopefully not.
4: Look, are you still looking for people to assist you with it?
6: Well, we have stitchers who are stitching on the new series called The Threads of Friendship. But you have to train to be a stitcher. I learned stitches 2 years ago, but I wouldn't be letting you learn anything yet. But you'd have to, you learn the stitches, and it's a great hobby, and it's a great interest. But it's the artistic value of it, and the wow factor. They're so impressive looking, and they're just so beautiful. So we've guided tours. I'd like to give a shout out to Margaret Fitzpatrick also. She's as a fundraiser for the Ross Tapestry. She's opening her garden on Thursday of next week, Thursday the 6th.
4: Where's that? Tapas
6: 2. It's in Hillview House Garden, just outside New Ross. It'll be up on Facebook, and it'll be up on the website. And we have to thank Margaret, because she opens her beautiful gardens every year for us as a fundraiser for the Ross Tapestry. And the Ross Tapestry, it's kind of a hidden gem. You know, people don't...
4: It is, but now they know where it is, directly opposite the
6: directly
4: Dunbrody.
6: Directly across the road from the Dunbrody, yes. Yeah. And you were talking about bringing people into the town.
4: Yes.
6: We think of it as kind
4: That's what you were nodding
6: bringing
4: at.
6: Bringing people across the road, yes, and then into the town, you know.
4: Across from Dunbrody, into the... Tapestry up and down.
6: Exactly, that's it.
4: That's the
6: message. Exactly.
4: You love it here, do you? You love this area?
6: Oh, sure, it's beautiful. I've been here 45 years, but I'm still a blowing, I think. But I come from Kerry, so...
4: Are you recovering? You are. You don't begrudge Mayo now, do you?
6: Nobody. I was with my aunt at the weekend, and she's 92 years of age, and she said, you wouldn't begrudge Mayo.
4: There you go.
6: Wouldn't begrudge Mayo.
4: That's true Kerry, decency.
6: Well, please God. Yeah.
4: Thanks very much, Alma. Hopefully people will now gravitate towards the tapestry.
6: Yeah.
4: Where's Sharon? Good morning, Sharon. How are you?
7: Good morning, Alan.
4: And good morning, Breena. How are you?
8: Hello, Alan. Very well, thank you.
4: It means one thing. The Kennedy Summer School is back. I was honoured to do a piece last week. You know, I absolutely enjoyed it. What's on the agenda this year?
8: Well, we've a great lineup this year, I have to say. And it's broad as well, Alan, you know, because we've always said that we cover culture, politics, both Irish politics, American politics, Irish culture, Irish-American culture, and American culture indeed. So we've a broad range this year. And we have, Sharon might talk a little bit about the very early events. Again, as I say, we're covering from trade to Bob Dylan I'm doing a literary panel, which should be really great. We're having hurling. So it's really out there. And of course, we're looking at the politics. Fianna Fáil at 100. 100. We're having people looking back at a life in politics. People like Mary Hannafin, our own local, of course, Brendan Howland, Ivan Yates. So these people looking back, what is it like? And we have Barry Hennigan.
4: That sounds really interesting.
8: Really fascinating. Yeah. Yeah. And
4: how do you come up with all the plans every year? I know you've got Eileen Dunn involved there as well, and she's the chair, isn't she?
8: Eileen is the chair, and she's a brilliant chair, and is never done with coming up with ideas. And again, of course, we have Brian Murphy, who's there since the very beginning with of course, the late, great Noel Whelan. We also have Larry Donnelly, again, who have great connections into the whole American political scene, you know, and many others, you know, and of course, yeah. Sinead McSweeney is still involved. And of course, the woman sitting beside me, we've also Adrian Dillon from New Ross, and who is working here as a dentist. He's a local man. And we have a big local input as well. And beside me is Sharon Doyle, of course.
4: Yes.
8: And she really is the central person. Without Sharon, I mean, the rest of us, of course, all put it.
4: No pressure, Sharon.
8: This is our centrifugal force for the Kennedy Summer School.
4: Just like I mentioned there to Elma about the Ross Tapestry, we may be familiar with it, but there are people listening in who won't be familiar with it. So just remind us, Noel Whelan was a huge, I have to acknowledge him. He was a great mentor and motivator to me, and not just me, many broadcasters. He was a wonderful man, and taken from us too soon. Mm-hmm. It's lovely to be even mentioning him here today.
7: It is indeed, and that's, I suppose, what gives us the energy every year to continue with the Kennedy Summer School. It brings New Ross to life at the end of August every year, and we're delighted to still carry that on yearly. So
4: was it just in the memory of John F. Kennedy, or what? Are they the Kennedy connection?
7: It was the Kennedy connection. Initially, and I suppose we're very lucky in New Ross that, you know, we can harness the Kennedy connection, and the Dunbrody ship stands here also from that, and the Kennedy homestead. We all work closely together every year, and the Kennedy Summer School, we move out to the John F. Kennedy Arboretum also on the Thursday and the Friday, where we host the annual
4: tea party,
7: which is one of the big events of the Kennedy Summer School. And we could have a tea party every week, I think, Alan.
4: Yeah.
7: So that recreates the original tea party back in 1963.
4: Yeah.
7: And we aim to do that every year. So this year we have Tris Mannion is our guest this year. And we'd like to have Sean Connick.
4: Make sure it's not windy.
7: Absolutely. And Sean Connick, every year, he interviews our special guest. We like to entertain also with some local musicians. So this year, Toddy Brothers is travelling back from America, and he will be duetting with Aaron Buckley, a very talented young singer from New Ross. And of course, we have the local ICA ladies that bake their sweet treats for us every year, so we're indebted to those, because they really, without them, that whole event wouldn't be as special as it actually
4: is. Well, we can do more in the build up to this, and we'll willingly do more to highlight this, because it's a wonderful, wonderful development and initiative. Anything else you'd like to mention, Sharon?
7: No, it's lovely, and it's expanding every year. So we added on last year, we added on a trade event, and we work with the Wexford County Chamber on that one. And we also bring on a few entertainers. Last year we had Celtic Roots that did a lovely little pop-up for us in the theatre. They're an award-winning troupe of Irish dancers, and they did a lovely little session for us last year that linked into our Great Gatsby theme, and we have a little surprise coming up again from them this year.
4: So well, I wish you well, and do keep in touch with us, and do keep us up to date. And of course, if any of those wonderful speakers you need to give it a little bit of promotion, come back to us, and we'd love to have a chat with them.
8: And one thing, Alan, just before I go, like, it's really rooted in New Ross, so it's local, but it's also national. For example, Finian Collins, the wonderful pianist, we playing for us on the first evening, and it's also international. So we have people coming from the States, and we have, it's being opened by our wonderful ambassador to the US, Geraldine Bernason.
4: Okay.
8: Delighted to see her back in your house.
4: Well, there you have it. We're going to take a short commercial break. When we come back, my friends from Cummins are here. The last time I saw them was at the Garda Youth Awards. They are an absolutely brilliant bunch of musicians. So much more to get through. As I said, we're here in New Ross on the latest of our outside broadcasts. Don't go away.
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1: Yeah, it's just coming up to 25 minutes away from the top of the hour. We're coming to you in association with the news reporting scheme, and we're coming here courtesy of the wonderful crew at the Dunbrody in Uros. And I'm here with Dave Rowley now. Or do you go by Rowley or Rowley? That's always a big issue for me.
19: No, a lot of my family in the north side of Dublin go by Rowley. My mum always said Rowley, so I think once you've been raised a certain way, it's I go with Rowley anyway.
1: Now, I'm told Uros is the forthcoming. There's that bell ringing again. That's not for dinner or anything.
19: No, not the dinner bell. Not just yet. Maybe later.
1: Right. Uros is growing in stature when it comes to good quality food. And you are an award-winning chef. So talk to me about your own business.
19: Yeah, well, we have a restaurant called Baru on South Street. And we just recently opened Baru Bjug, which is a little sister establishment. We're doing bakery and our takeaway trade from there. So, yeah, no, look, Uros has been amazing to us. We opened up July. We just had our second birthday there for Baru. So we opened up July 2024, and the town has been incredibly supportive. We're, you know, employing a lot of local people in both businesses now. We've won awards, but like there's a lot of other people coming online as well now. There's Grolin opened another little cafe just on the quays. There's Hookhead Oysters. They're going to start supplying oysters down on the Hook Peninsula very soon. There's Wexford Organics. There's a lovely organomer out in Ransgrange called Tom. So we're getting a lot of vegetables and stuff from him now. So there's just loads of people who are really into food all around. And
1: what's your journey been? I mean, you're described as award-winning chef. So where has it taken you?
19: Well, I worked up in Dublin. I worked in Edinburgh for a little while, but mostly up in Dublin. I've been a chef near 25 years now. The awards is only something that I think is very recent, and it's not just down to me. Like, my wife, Siobhan, is my partner in the restaurant, so she's working away. We have Shauna, our manager, Claire, our baker. So there's tons and tons of people. They're all working really, really hard. Like, awards, they're absolutely amazing, and it's lovely to receive them and all that. But
1: and Dave, why Uros? Why did you choose Uros?
19: Okay, well, my wife is from the Roar, so I'm married into the area, I guess you could say. We moved down just before the first COVID lockdown, and we had the idea of starting a little business for ourselves. We'd both been working away in Dublin for years and years and years, and it was just about getting down to a better quality of life with our two young daughters and setting up a thing for ourselves to work at. So we picked New Ross. It was literally close town. Felt there was a bit of a gap there that we could maybe come in and do what we wanted to do, and it might fly here. You know.
4: And now that you've made the move, are you happy?
19: Delighted. Yeah, because I mean, like, obviously, before you make a big change like that, you've no idea if it's going to go well for you or not. You know, you can only kind of go on your feelings. It's gone so well. We're just really proud of what we've come through and what people we've brought along with us, and how well we've been received by the local community has been incredibly touching as well.
4: And again, it's spelled B-E-A-R-U Fada, but it's pronounced Baru.
19: Yeah, Baru.
4: What's the background to that take?
19: So we're just sitting on it now. So if you go to Irish for the River Barrow, it's on Baru, which we figured, just, you know, it's got the H, and we figured it might be a bit tough for maybe tourists or people who didn't have Irish to a certain. So we just thought Baru, bit of a pet name on the River Barrow, you know.
4: Well, look, it's lovely to talk to you. Another positive story, and you're feeling positive about the area.
19: Yeah. No, look, we're feeling good. Like I said, we only opened our second little space there a couple of weeks back. It's doing really well. People embracing it, and you know, you walk along South Street now. There's two areas where people are sitting down, enjoying food, enjoying being part of the community, sitting in the town. You know, it's really strongly located here, and I'm really, really proud of that.
4: Thanks, Dave. I'm going to have a bit of music now. I'm going over here to Colin. Where's Colin? Because my good friends from Cummins are here, and they're looking mighty. How are you doing, Colin?
15: Good. How are you, sir?
4: It's great to talk to you. And the last time we met, I just saw you briefly at the Garda Youth Awards. You're kind of getting more and more popular. You'll be on the Late Show next, if we're not careful. Is that right?
15: Yeah, but I just want to say that we've been doing this so long that if we were to go stateside, it better not be Donald Trump that's the president.
4: Okay, that's a very important point. Then you will go on tour in the USA, but Trump has to be gone.
15: Yes.
4: Okay, fair enough. What piece are you going to do for us, Colin?
15: We're going to do Vula Bug, Sean South, and By the Wexford.
4: Is this Sean South, the Gary Owen?
15: Yes.
4: Oh, good old rebel song. Here we go then, lads. It's the crew from Cummins. Ahain, Do, Tree. You ready then? Here we go. Hey, Doe, Tree.

0: Well done to you. You want to do the second piece? You want to do Sean South?
1: Yeah, Sean South from Gary Owen.
0: And then I have to take a commercial break, all right?
1: Oh, that's super.
0: All right, fair play, Colin. You're the man. Sean South to Gary Owen.
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0: We promised we would get Sean South from Gary Owen from the wonderful group, the Cummins Trad Band. So, Colin, are we ready to go again?
1: Yes, we are. Thank you.
0: Here we go then. Hey, in door three, Sean South from Gary Owen.

0: report.
1: Kerloge House was a jewel in the crown of the Wexford town property scene when it was first built back in the 19th century. The old manor is a protected structure and was once the home of many of the town's great and good, but now sits empty and has fallen into a state of disrepair over the last 18 years. Now the site is the scene of some antisocial behaviour and has become a go-to for those who have nowhere else. The house and activities happening around it have been raised as issues at numerous council meetings, both at Wexford Borough and County Council level this year, by the Sinn Féin councillor, Tom Ford. He explains what kind of problems we're seeing at Kerloge House at the minute.
2: I suppose I've had many residents from the housing estate that surround Kerloge House in contact with me for the last year and a half. It's a large amount of land around it, and there are people, unfortunately, that are staying in the surroundings now and camping, very roughly, I would say. But they're camping in the area, and I feel it. A lot of calls from local residents now who have made a number of complaints regarding antisocial behaviour in the area, including a lot of fires that are being set recently.
1: Squatters have taken control of the property, despite the house's owners still maintaining the legal responsibility for the area. Councillor Ford says this is not the case of some young kids finding a place to go when they're bored. It's actually becoming a bit of a hub for those who are homeless or suffering with substance abuse. He says in many cases, these new residents have nowhere else to turn to.
2: It's not just the place where people are hanging out, it's a place right now where people are actually living at present. And I'm not going to go into the individual cases that are there, but it is definitely my belief that some of the people who are camping in the area aren't suitable for other emergency accommodation supports such as Osmond House. My main concern is for the residents that are surrounding it, and also the people who are effectively camping there themselves, that they are tied in with Wexford County Council and that they get the support that they so badly need.
1: The problems are spilling over into neighbouring properties. Councillor Ford says residents in the area have been contacting him for over a year to highlight the number of times the emergency services have been called, with fears that fires being lit there could spread to other houses nearby. Tom says that fear is very real, but nothing seems to be being done about it.
2: They are very concerned, and I suppose rightfully so. There's a lot of property owners in the housing estates that's around Kerloge House. There's a lot of social housing tenants also, and they have shown me, I suppose, multiple issues in the area, and they've often highlighted fire engines being called out, Gardaí being called out to the area to deal with fires and to deal with other antisocial behaviour that's there. It's something that I did inform the guards about well over a year ago. The situation out there seems to be escalating as more people are actually gathering in that area.
1: Tom says this situation can't be allowed to continue as it's becoming dangerous for all involved. He wants to see action taken on those who can actually do something about this, and for someone to stand up and take accountability.
2: I would be very keen to put the emphasis on the owners of the property, because it is an offence under the Planning Act to allow a protected structure, and that's what this building is. You're not supposed to allow such a protected structure to fall into such a level of disrepair that it poses a danger. And I've been out to the property, I had a look around myself, and in my eyes, it definitely does constitute a danger at present.
1: So that's what the owners can do, but does the council have any role to play here? Councillor Ford has contacted officials on a number of occasions, and they're aware of the ongoing issues at Kerloge House. Tom says he appreciates it's a delicate situation that can't be solved by one person, but efforts should be made to find a resolution here.
2: I would really like Wexford County Council to engage with the people who are camping in the area, and I believe that they have been doing this up to this point, because it is my opinion that if we move off people who are camping on these lands at the moment, they're only going to end up somewhere else. So we really have to look at ourselves here and see what we can do to provide every support and every measure possible to people who are in desperate circumstances.
1: One of the main problems is that this issue falls between two stools, given there are people who are homeless or suffering substance abuse. That means officials from the housing department need to get involved, but it's also becoming a Garda and health problem too. Councillor Ford says it's time to see action taken for those who find themselves in this gap and need help outside of the support the council can currently give them.
2: Something that we really need in Wexford at the moment is a wet hostel. At the moment, we have very good service providers like Osmond House, but a lot of people are barred from accessing the supports in emergency accommodation providers.

0: behaviors like Osmond House, because they might be using alcohol or they might be using other types of drugs as an escape, and they don't have any other safe place where they can go. But what we're pushing for Wexford County Council at the moment is a wet hostel. So if people are still using alcohol or other substances, they still have a safe place to go, a safe bed for the night.
1: The property is not currently listed on the derelict sites register, but that process is now underway, according to Councillor Ford. But what that means is the council is not able to charge the owners the current derelict sites levy, which may encourage the owners to do something about it. The upcoming change in dereliction registration is something we've spoken about before, but Councillor Ford says those changes can't come quick enough.
0: I've often made the point in the past as well that the actual legislation around dereliction needs to actually be a lot tougher. At the moment, if a property is classed as derelict, it's actually very easy to get that property out of dereliction, and it would just be placed possibly on the vacant site register then. But we really need tougher measures, and I'm glad that the government are looking at introducing some tougher measures there.
1: So perhaps stronger dereliction measures may finally see some movement on this. What is certain is that the present issues at Curlogue House can't be allowed to continue, as it's not good for anyone, those living there, those dealing with them, or those living around the area. Councillor Ford says he'll do what he can to keep highlighting the property until he sees some progress, but he wants every arm of the state to do what they can to improve the safety issues and hopefully bring Curlogue House back to its former glory.
0: It's a 7% charge at the moment, but I do believe that needs to be made a lot higher. And if we are looking at a tax that's collected by revenue, I believe that we will see much quicker action on such properties as this. And these properties and the lands around it have fantastic potential. It's such a shame to see so many derelict properties around Wexford at the moment when people are absolutely crying out for housing that's very, very badly needed.
2: And that report was funded by the local democracy reporting scheme. Out and about with the morning mix today, and we're on the Dunbrody ship. We've had a wonderful first hour. I hope you've enjoyed listening wherever you are. Thanks to Sean and the team who've organised, and Lucinda, who worked tirelessly to get so many interesting people to meet, and lots more to meet just after 11. Lots more music as well. Sean, I just want you to acknowledge Cummins first, please. They played two wonderful instrumental pieces for us, but they are a wonderful group of young people. And they're based here in New Ross, aren't they?
3: Yeah, they're an amazing group of people. And look, they've been playing now internationally, socially, locally, nationally, all over the country, and they're wonderful. And they were featured very highly in the last couple of years down at Flan, Wexford as well. So we were delighted to have them. They're great. They turn up at an awful lot of the public events that we have in and around New Ross, and we're very proud of them, and the team in Cummins who look after them. It's fantastic, fantastic to have them. A great asset to the town.
2: And I mean, one of the main aspects as we travel is to give the reality of the situation in places as well, and I'm getting a really positive vibe for here. A place that is in a kind of very progressive, looking to the future, not dwelling on the past, looking to the future.
3: It is, and like, I mean, look, we obviously today you're only going to get a snapshot of it. Like, I mean, we were talking to Dave there beforehand, but like, we have the wonderful Crack Teapot, we have Anne McDonald's, we have the M&J, we have O'Brien's, a bar now doing, I mean, all these different food outlets, O'Brien's, along with all the various other takeaways. Yeah. And we have some fantastic offerings in and around the town. We have lovely boutiques and shops. Yeah. And like, what we're trying to do here is obviously attract people into the town itself, stop them, try and keep them long enough to wander up through the town. And if they don't stop on that particular day, or maybe get to everybody, that they'll come back.
2: Okay.
3: Or that they'll tell people. And I mean, what you're doing today here, giving us these 2 hours to showcase the town, is a great opportunity for us to promote New Ross, promote everything that offer.
2: And you're going to come back as well, because one of the questions we always like to put to our main guests at the end of the broadcast is, what do you need now by way of support to help you to develop further? So maybe we think about that one. But lots more people to meet. We're on board the magnificent Dunbrody ship. Don't go away. We're back with you just after 11. But first of all, we got to head to the Southeast Radio newsroom with Siobhan.
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12: It's 11 o'clock. Good morning. I'm Siobhan Murphy. There are calls for a wet hostel to be established in Wexford town to help those suffering with substance abuse. Squatters have taken up residence in Kerloch House, which has been lying empty now for 18 years. Many of those staying at the large manor are homeless and have nowhere else to go. Sinn Féin councillor Tom Ford says a wet hostel would take these people away from dangerous areas and give them the help they need.
0: We have very good service providers like Osmond House, but a lot of people are barred from accessing the supports in emergency accommodation providers like Osmond House because they might be using alcohol or they might be using other types of drugs. But what we're pushing for at Wexford County Council at the moment is a wet hostel. If people are still using alcohol or other substances, they still have a safe place to go, a safe bed for the night.
12: The head of the New Ross Municipal District says a new RV park for the area will be a game changer. Planning is due to be submitted for the 23 Bay Motorhome parking facility at Marsh Meadows early next year. The application is a little off schedule as a Natura impact statement is due to be carried out on the proposed site in August. Chairman of the District Councillor John Fleming says the park will open up tourism for the town.
13: They want more consultation on flood offences and stuff. That's been delayed, but I think that's a huge game changer in that. And what happens is the sailings in Rosslare go out late, so you have to come to New Ross to get ready for the boat. And when they arrive in the morning early, people don't want to drive, you know, they want to stay in New Ross. So they can, we can catch tourists both ways, morning, late at night and in the morning.
12: A major road safety operation has been announced for the bank holiday weekend. Gardaí will be out in force on the roads from tomorrow morning until Tuesday. They'll be looking out for 4 offences in particular: speeding, driving under the influence, using a phone and not wearing a seatbelt. Michael Rowland from the RSA says it's concerning how many road deaths occur on weekends and at night.
14: Between the hours of 12 midnight to 4 o'clock in the morning, 11 people have been killed on Irish roads. That is a major concern. It's when the least amount of traffic is on Irish roads, and we're seeing weekends, we're seeing late at night incidents of fatal collisions occurring.
12: Owners of historic buildings across Wexford are being urged to apply for government funding to help protect the county's built heritage. Housing Minister James Brown's opened applications for 3 heritage grant schemes for 2027, including the Built Heritage Investment Scheme, the Historic Structures Fund and the Historic Thatch Building Scheme. More than €578,000 was awarded to 19 projects in Wexford this year, with over €12 million allocated nationally. Minister Brown says the funding will help preserve historic buildings, support traditional crafts and safeguard Wexford's architectural heritage for future generations. Solicitors will now get two-thirds of a flat fee at the start of a legal aid case under changes brought in by the Justice Minister. The remaining third will be paid at the conclusion. Jim O'Callaghan introduced a measure this month bringing in a €520 fee to be paid at the final order, prompting solicitors to withdraw from the legal aid panel. Solicitor Michael Finucane said he welcomes the changes, but there are still issues with the new system.
15: Yes, it does improve things slightly from the point of view of cash flow, because you're not waiting for an indeterminate period to be paid for the work that you've been doing over a very long period of time. But the problem is that you're still being asked to take on an unknown job of work for an unknown length of time for the same amount of money.
12: And a butcher shop in Goree has picked up two national awards for their produce. Furlong Family Butchers in the shopping centre has been awarded one-star Great Taste Awards for their cucumber pickle and chip shop-style curry sauce. The family's been serving the town since 1621 and is a mainstay of local business in the area. For all your local stories and more, visit southeastradio.ie. It's 4 minutes past 11.
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12: Mainly dry today with a good deal of cloud. Humid with highest temperatures of 21 to 23 degrees.
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12: 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Music by Joy McCracken and the Rafters from County Westmeath. Over 18s only, admission is €15. Askamore Community Centre and Wexford Warriors present country singer Michael Collins on Friday the 7th of August. Dancing starts at 9 p.m. All proceeds to the Irish Cancer Society. 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
18: Back to a very busy Dunbrody family ship where we are at the moment, courtesy of a warm invite from the Chief Executive Sean Connick, and here also in association with the News Reporting Scheme and Commission the Man. But what's it like to actually take a tour of this ship? Who better to ask than a gentleman who's made his way from Ontario? His name is Alex McCauley. I hope I got it right, have I?
19: You do, you have it absolutely right.
18: And you've made your way from Ontario, and this is not the first time you've come to New Ross. This is a really positive one, because you've come back again.
19: Exactly, and this is the first time I've been on the ship. Prior to that, we took a tour around and saw the history of the famine ships, and did it mostly on foot. So this is really quite an opportunity.
18: You've just taken the tour. What have you made of it?
19: I think it's fantastic. I think that the whole thing from the time we walked through the door till we're sitting here now was great. The staff, the crew were very helpful and very informative. It was a very great time.
18: And how many of you in the party?
19: There's four of us directly in our party. My brother and his wife are with us, and my wife, but the total tour, there's about 29 of us all together.
2: And what have you made of the warmth of Irish welcome? Are you happy with the way things are going, the way you've been treated?
19: Oh, I love the Irish, and I love the Irish welcome. I couldn't ask for anything more. That's why we come here as often as we do. The last time was 2 years ago, and prior to that, there were several times when we came on our own or we came with other people. We love the Irish, and we love Ireland.
2: And that Canadian connection, it's welcomed and acknowledged just literally behind where we are at the moment.
19: Yes, I know. And also when our Prime Minister was made a speech recently, he was publicly lauded by the, and I believe it was an Irish senator who said that, God bless him, he said all the right things. So we have a good connection with the Irish.
2: What is Ontario like? What is Canada like?
19: Canada is a beautiful country. It's a free country. It's a strong country. Ontario is very much an industrialized province. The area from is northern Ontario, which is largely mining, nickel mining, precious metals. And then in the southern part of the province, it's largely industrialized as well, but also they're connected to the Great Lakes. So we have a lot of connection there as far as commerce moving around.
2: Yeah, you have a connection with Ireland, but it's the north of Ireland, isn't it?
19: Yes, my connection directly is with the north of Ireland. My great-grandparents came from Ballymena in County Antrim, and back around the time of the famine, and they settled in the Ottawa Valley area, and which is largely an Irish settlement in Ontario.
2: Have you taken the actual exhibition centre behind us here in yet, or are you about to do that?
19: No, I've taken it in prior to coming on board the ship. So we're on a timeline with our...
2: Where are you off to next?
19: We're heading back to the city, and then tomorrow we're off to Dublin. Yeah. And then we'll spend a couple of days there and then head back to Canada.
2: It's lovely to meet you, and I'm glad you enjoyed. Was there any particular aspect of the tour you took that really struck you?
19: I think just the overall environment of it was quite fine, and I thought the crew was excellent.
2: Well, that's wonderful. And Sean is still here sitting beside me. I'm going to come back to him in just a little while before we round off the broadcast. Thank you so much. And I wish you a safe journey and enjoy the rest of your stay here in Wexford.
19: Thank you.
2: That was Alex McCauley there. I'm now going to nip across here where I have two great musicians, Des O'Callaghan and Hayley Crosby. How are you doing, Hayley?
20: Good. How are you?
2: Good to welcome you on board. And you, Des?
21: Not bad, Alan. Thank you.
2: All right. You're going to do a tune for us. What is it?
20: It's Folsom Prison Blues by Johnny Cash.
2: By Johnny Cash. So let's have a blast of the man in black here on the Dunbrody ship, Hayley and Des.

0: Oh, well done. You had the Dunvoli rocking there. The ship was rocking to and fro. Well done, Des.
1: That's what we want.
0: Touch of the man in black. You're going to come back and do another little song for us a little bit later on.
1: We just might, if there's the need for it, we just might.
0: Are you around the area, Hayley, the two of you? Are you living in the area?
1: We are. I actually live out by Creek and Lodge, which is kind of down the Arthurstown way. So, yeah, we're very nearby and it's lovely to have something like this so close.
0: It surely is. And Des?
2: I'm newborn.
0: You're newborn. So you're both within the general area.
1: Yeah. Okay. Yes.
0: Come back to us in a little while. Thanks for that. The ship is still rocking after that. I'm here with Miles Courtney, who is a storyteller and historian, and his New Ross walking tours. Now, Paul Walsh is a very good friend of mine. He does something similar in Wexford. And I know you all link up, don't you? You meet up, you tour guides.
3: Yeah, we do. And I've collaborated with Paul. Last year, we did a ghost tour here in New Ross, which was eventful and most enjoyable. And Paul and I keep in touch and touch base on a lot of things.
0: Have you a spooky story from the area, Miles? Are there any ghosts on this ship?
3: No, well, just one thing that happened at the ghost tour in November last year. We're up in St. Mary's Church, and there's an area of it up in the top right-hand corner called Gaffney's Tree, where a Kilkenny rebel, of all things, was hanged after the...
0: They don't have any rebels.
3: Well, they did.
0: All the rebels came from...
3: There was a story. There's a story there, but a guy called William Gaffney was a rebel leader from Glenmore, and he was hanged in St. Mary's Church, and there's a tree there where the location where he was hanged, and it was reputed to be haunted. And there was a social media post there a couple of years ago of an alleged ghost in that area. But during the course of the walking tour, we had a couple of people who were paranormal investigators with us, with their gadgets and whatnot.
0: And Ghostbusters.
3: Well, I don't know about the busting part of it, but we stopped there and I told the story of Gaffney and about being hanged there in the Gaffney's tree, and the paranormal investigators were there with their gadgets. And afterwards, we sat down for a mineral in the pub and we had a chat, and they produced the readings from that particular corner of St. Mary's Church with photographs. And I was there with my lantern and my regalia, and you could see these lights and flashes going on all about around me. Mm-hmm. And they said there was huge activity in that area. And that day,
0: did you get a chill?
3: Well, no, but in actual fact, they said there was at least three spirits there. Mm. And they were really excited about it. And all I wanted to know was if they had three spirits there, had they actually paid to come on the tour? So that was my story. So, but like, there was a few other spots in it. Barrack Lane, similar thing happened, activity there where it was the scene of a murder in the early 20th century. So it was very interesting. And sure, Welchie was there lending his usual quips and no, gravitas to it. Yeah.
0: Elsewhere on the tours that you take, can you talk to us a little bit more about them? Because I mentioned at the Sean as well. Sean was only a babby when Kennedy came here. Were you around at the time?
3: Well, I'm an Enniscorthy man, so I was in Enniscorthy at the time, but I wasn't in New Ross. I was 10 years old at the time, and I was in Wexford. But I have a tour here called the Kennedy Footsteps Tour, which is a downtown tour, and it follows the route that Patrick Kennedy, JFK's great-grandfather, took on his way to and from work from Dungannstown to Cherry's Brewery. So it's actually walking in the footsteps of Patrick Kennedy along the streets in New Ross, and I tell the stories of buildings that were there and at the time that Kennedy was, before he left here. He left here in 1848, and a lot of the buildings along Priory Street and South Street and the area there are still... they still are there and they still have their stories, and I tell that here. But the Kennedy,
0: how often do you do the tour, Mike?
3: I do them on request. Yeah. I wouldn't have the same, or New Ross wouldn't have the same footfall now that Welchie has in Wexford, but I do them on request. So I would do, at the moment I'm doing maybe, I could do one tour 1 week and then two or three. I have a couple coming up over the next few weeks. I've one for Heritage Week, which I'm doing for the council here as well, which is free. 20th of August, so if anybody is interested, get in touch with me on the Heritage, through the Heritage Week social media pages. Yeah. So
0: All right, look, it's a busy, busy show today, but it's reflecting what New Ross is all about. Is there any other little, you gave us a great anecdote there with the goal story, another little anecdote before I take a commercial break, and then the grand piano has come on the Dumbrody. That means Connie Tantrum's not that far behind it. So
3: there's one anecdote that I like telling, and that is there's a grave in St. Mary's Church. St. Mary's Church, I have a great affection for it, but there's a grave there to Charlotte Doyle, the wife of the great Martin Doyle, the First World War hero here in New Ross. He had to, came back from the First World War with the Victoria Cross.
0: And where did he fight?
3: In France. He came back
0: on the Somme.
3: Yeah, and but he was in the Munster Fusiliers. But he came back as a hero. He left in 1914, came back in 1919 as a hero. But the story that I tell is,
0: I'd love to find out more about him.
3: Oh no, there's,
0: you're going to tell me, take the tour.
3: Well, that's exactly it. But like, you could do a tour in relation to Martin himself, is a unique military history. But when he was courting Charlotte, Charlotte's people had a shop in Mary Street, and there's a plaque over the premises at the moment. But he came back as a hero, and he wasn't short of a few bob when he came back. So in order to impress, in 1919, in order to impress Charlotte's family, who had a shop in Mary Street, he bought them a fridge for the shop.
0: Right.
3: The only problem was that electricity didn't come to New Ross until 1923, so another little anecdote in the
0: very, he was a man
3: situation.
0: Ahead of his time.
3: Well, way ahead of his time. Yeah. So that's another one. There's several other little ones that we'll draw.
0: Have you a website, Miles?
3: Well, I have the New Ross Street Focus Facebook page, and there's a link to a website on it, history.visitnewross.ie.
0: Yeah.
3: So bookings and all can be done through that.
0: Yeah, I really enjoy chatting to you.
3: Likewise, as usual.
0: That was Miles. Right, we're going to take a short commercial break. When we come back, Connie hasn't brought the grand piano on with her, but she's here herself, and after that we'll have some wonderful traditional music as well. It's all happening here on board the Dumbrody Show. Where else would you be on a summer's day in the county of Wexford, the greatest county of them all? Let's take a break.
3: Thanks.
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0: again this Wednesday evening at 8 o'clock. Shine a Light continues on its journey of highlighting people, unheard voices, and certainly when it comes to being heard a lot more, it's the whole area of endometriosis. Siobhan Murphy has compiled a very comprehensive look at this, which will be on air just after 8 o'clock this evening. Let's have a wee listen to a little snippet from it, please.
10: And I think we have a long, long way to go, but we will get there. And it's just a matter of getting GPs trained, gynecologists trained, but also multidisciplinary teams. That it's not just a gynecologist's disease, it's a whole body disease.
11: I think access to multidisciplinary care and access to the specialists in this multidisciplinary care. Also, if you were to do a show of hands of how many women have had to go private, I know along with the girls, like, I've spent thousands in the last 10 years, thousands. When a lot of people are buying houses now, I'm here still paying for physio. I just think an awareness out there for women that there is support out there.
12: Plenty of women as well who don't have symptoms and only find out when they're actually going through fertility treatment that that's what's happening. Or there's people that are after having babies or after having kids and then the symptoms start coming out. It's not a one size fits all, and I think that even amongst this group there are so many women with different experiences. You will find somebody that can maybe just help you normalize and help you understand what you're going through.
0: And there you have it, a little insight into a very special edition of Shine a Light, compiled by Siobhan Murphy this evening. What's it like to live with endometriosis? What is it? What needs to be done to help people going through it? Special edition of Shine a Light this evening at 8 o'clock, giving a voice to unheard voices. Now, I'm joined by Connie Tantrum. So, Connie, after 20 years of chatting to you, and not only you, but my good friend and colleague Alan Maguire also chats to you regularly on his excellent Saturday show.
13: That's true.
0: Here we are on board the Dunbrody ship. Where is the piano, Connie?
13: It was a bit too expensive to buy for today. They are costly to hire, yeah. And we always get the best.
0: Sean and I were talking about the importance of this piano festival. He said he went and he saw somebody playing side saddle, playing jazz piano, and he said there's something for everybody in it.
13: Stride.
0: Stride, is that what you call it?
13: Yeah, not side saddle. I think side saddle's to do with horses.
0: Horses, yeah. That's me. That's me.
13: Sorry.
0: Stride.
13: But stride.
0: It's a bit like riding side saddle on a horse.
13: Okay. Well, your left hand's really important. Anyway, don't know about that. That's Judy Carmichael. Yeah. And the Piano Festival is quite extraordinary, actually, what happened. Last year we had John O'Connor, famous pianist, coming here to play. And he told a good friend of his in America that he was coming to play in New Ross. Yeah. The good friend happened to be Judy Carmichael, and we knew from a cruise ship that they'd both worked on. And so he told her he was in New Ross, and she said, I was there 20 years ago. So she wants to come again, and she's playing on Saturday afternoon in the festival.
0: Amazing. Talk to me about the festival, what's on the agenda, and when is it happening, and where is it happening?
13: Well, it mostly happens in St. Mary's Church. The final concert is in the parish church because we've got the RTE Concert Orchestra coming down, and they're going to be doing three piano concertos with our three main guest international pianists.
0: Yeah.
13: Absolutely stunning concert. In fact, you know, the Piano Festival started out and is mostly still a classical piano concert. But we've spread our wings quite a lot. So, for example, Judy Carmichael, that's stride jazz.
0: Yeah. Not side saddle.
13: Not side saddle. On the Thursday, we have a young Irishman called Jamie Duffy.
0: I've heard of him, yeah.
13: Yeah, everybody's heard of Jamie Duffy. He's an online wonder. But Jamie Duffy is very young. And during COVID, he made his name doing home videos, I think. And now he plays all over the world. It's quite incredible.
0: Yes.
13: Does music for films and everything. So we've got Jamie Duffy here. We have Judy Carmichael here. In other words, there's more than classical piano. There's other sorts of things. There are free events on the Friday. We've got young upcoming pianists. We've got huge variety this year. There's something for everybody.
0: And how can you book for these events?
13: You book with Michael Theatre, who do our box office for us. That's 051-421-255.
0: You and I, as I said, we've been having the chats for many, many years. You still love this as much as ever, don't you?
13: Yeah, I do enjoy it. That's true.
0: Yeah. What has been the highlight for you overall that 20-year period? Are there any standout moments?
13: Oh, my goodness. Oh, my goodness. I don't know where to start, actually. I think the very first note of the very first piano festival, it was Hugh Tinney playing the Moonlight Sonata. Right. And we didn't know what we were getting into. We'd done one-off concerts. We'd never done a festival. And this was only Irish pianists the first year we did it. And we didn't know how it would be. And Hugh Tinney got up to the grand piano and he played the first few notes of the Moonlight Sonata. And I thought, that's it.
0: Great memories. I'm going to take a short commercial break. That was Connie Tantrum looking at the New Ross Piano Festival. Give us the dates again, please.
13: It's 23rd to the 27th.
0: 23rd to the 27th of September.
13: Yeah. On the 23rd, we have a special concert for young students, young piano students, and about 20 of them. And you never know what will come out of those. You know, we hear the most amazing young people, and some of them go on.
0: It's a bit like Rosetta Cookie's factory in Wexford for the opera. You have a little factory here for pianists.
13: That's right, it brings them on. Yeah.
0: Well done, Connie. We're going to take a short break. When we come back, we're going to talk about the John Dwyer Music Festival. Could there be two John Dwyers? Indeed, there are.
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0: Yeah, on the back end of this special broadcast here in association with the crew at the Dunbrody, our thanks once again to the Chief Executive, Sean Connick, and the team for making us so welcome here. We're still on board the Dunbrody ship, and this is really, really positive to see how many people have taken the tour already since we arrived here. We're up to well over 120 at this stage now. But we're trying to capture all aspects of life here within the area. And now we're going to pay tribute to a man called John Dwyer, and it's the John Dwyer Trad Weekend, and I have a young player beside me here, Sean Redmond, who's going to play one of John Dwyer's pieces.

0: And that was absolutely mighty. Martine O'Connor, Eat Your Heart Out. That was some button calling playing of the highest quality, wasn't it, John Roach?
1: Absolutely fantastic. Well done, Sean. He played two of John Dwyer's lesser-known compositions, yeah. The Road to Aries and Kenmare Bay. And it's fantastic to hear a young player playing compositions of John Dwyer.
0: And I'm going to get on to the festival in just a second, but Joe McDermott is here with you as well. And you actually know this John Dwyer. And one bit of information I got about him is he was a retired member of Angarda Síochána, and he served quite a lot in the Wexford Town area.
2: Not Wexford Town, Alan. No, he was... when I met John first, he was Garda Sergeant here in New Ross.
0: Oh, was he?
2: Yeah, and he was here for years. This is where he spent most of his working life. And his children were born here in New Ross. So I met him when I was about 15. My father was... my mother were... I think I had them really, really kind of driven up the walls because I was forever listening to hardcore traditional music at the time, like Sean's playing there. And
0: is that what you call it, hardcore?
2: Hardcore.
0: I thought it was absolutely magnificent.
2: Fabulous, you know. And also I was mesmerised by Shandos singing. Yes. So my father met John on the street one day and he said, I'll bring her down to you. So I would go down to the barracks, which is what we call the Garda start at the Garda station at the time. Yeah. And I ended up spending a lot of time in their house and I babysat the kids, except for Brian, who was born after I left school. But it was a great household for music, and not just for music, because John...
0: What was he like as a man, John?
2: He was a gentle giant of a man, very quiet spoken, and he would do anything for you. And he really, really took young people under his wing. Like, he brought me to sessions all through my inter-cert years, leaving cert years. He'd arrive up at our house and say, Mrs. McDermott, I'm going to borrow your daughter for the evening. And we could end up in Cork, down in Ring. He was also actually Garda Sergeant down in Ring for a while, so he spoke Irish as well. So he was an all-rounder when it came to Irish culture. And his wife was very, very into poetry. And Brianna, Nick Irmith, and my sister, she would come down very many evenings to their house, and we'd have evenings of song, music, and poetry, because she was from the stony grey soil of Monaghan, Paddy Kavanagh's country.
0: Great, great memories. John Roach, you and I spoke recently, and we spoke through the flower. We've only let Belfast borrow the flower for a couple of years. We want it back. People are already pining and missing it.
1: They're eager, exactly. County Wexford is eager for traditional music to continue on post-Fla.
0: We have the Leinster Fla, because exactly. I was talking to the cultists in North Wexford.
1: Yeah, Leinster Fla has been committed to Wexford for next year, which
0: is great.
1: To Gorey, yeah. Yeah. But post the Fla, you may recall that post the Fla, we did kind of make an undertaking that we would kind of keep that legacy going. We ran the Wextrad Festival, as you know, back in the end of January, beginning of February, to huge success. Yeah. And a promise was made that all the other towns would get a traditional weekend of their own.
0: So when is this one coming up to remember and just give Sean a special mention again there? That was wonderful playing, and he was off the cuff sitting on the chair here under the Umbrody ship.
1: Absolutely. Jonas mentioned that John was from a very musical family, and his brother Finbar will be probably one of the most well known accordion players of all. Sean is playing the D.D. Sharp accordion of the same type that Finbar was renowned for playing, so there was lots of connections in him performing those tunes there. The weekend takes place from the 14th to the 16th of August, so in a few weeks' time. Yeah. It follows on from... it's not the first tribute to John Dwyer. There was a successful festival run in Waterford for a number of years, which eventually ran out of kind of steam. So we approached the Waterford Committee and asked would they be agreeable to the festival being revived in New Ross and given a new lease of life where John spent his life. Yeah. So that's how it has come about.
0: And look, it's lovely to talk to you. So many more people to meet, and we've about 20 minutes left before we've got to vacate the ship.
2: Of course you can. Thank you to Alan FitzHenry and to Eamon Hoare for their support in the festival.
0: Yeah, I know Alan is deeply involved. Both of those gentlemen have a huge input into the New Ross area.
1: Absolutely.
0: Anything else you just need to give a quick mention?
1: Absolutely. Obviously, you've got the New Ross Municipal District has supported it enormously. Anthroctus have supported the Irish language events for the weekend. So there's a whole slew of funding organisations that have made this possible. And, you know, it looks to be a great weekend. We have a great lineup of tutors for workshops. We have a great lineup of musicians performing in both the recitals and in pub sessions. There'll be street performances on the Saturday afternoon. There's going to be something for everybody at this weekend. So win three, last big Anna Dereshachtan agui.
0: And when Sean was playing, the sun came out again, so that says it all. Speaking of sun coming out again, it's so important to champion the businesses within the area. Margaret O'Hanlon is here with me now. Good morning to you, Margaret. How are you?
3: Good morning, Alan. Welcome to New Ross.
0: And Margaret Goldsmith is here with me as well. Is that correct?
3: That's correct, Alan. Hi.
0: So
3: good,
0: it's
3: morning.
0: A case of the two Margarets together.
3: Yes. Yes.
0: You have not one, but three businesses here in the area.
3: Yes, Alan, I have. Yeah, Mr. H's Hanner and Shoe Shop and Blossoms Boutique.
0: Explain to me how the business world is going here at the moment, and what would you like to have the airways? What would you like to see done to make it go a little bit better even?
3: Yeah, well, at the moment it's going very well, Alan. Yeah, we're delighted with business at the moment. There's certainly a buzz around. Now, the weather, of course, has helped over the last month, but I would love to see more shops coming in and younger people coming into the trade, into the retail, you know.
0: It has to be made attractive for them, doesn't it?
3: Yes, it does. And I suppose, you know, obviously that's a countrywide thing that needs to be done at the moment, and it has to be addressed by the government to try and bring in young people into retail. You know, a lot of us in New Ross are getting older now at this stage, but nevertheless, you know, business is good. It's a good business here in New Ross, and I would encourage anyone, any young people to get, you know, to come in, have a look.
0: And your specific businesses are what, Margaret? Just remind us.
3: Clothing and footwear. Yeah.
0: So essentials.
3: Yeah. And I suppose we target, a certain age profile, which the older age profile. But you know, we've developed over the years as well. We have our websites now, and but we do, the people that I suppose come to our to the tree shops would like to feel the clothes, like to try them on, and
0: absolutely.
3: So it's important.
0: You're speaking to someone who's never bought a tap online in his life.
3: Yeah. Delighted to hear that, Alan. Delighted to hear that.
0: Margaret Goldsmith, Guardian Fire, tell us more about this.
4: Hi, Alan. So yes, Guardian Fire and Safety, we're based on the Bow Sheen here in New Ross. We're in business over 22 years now. We also have a sister business called Fire Products Direct. I know you mentioned you haven't bought online. You might now after today.
0: I better now then on the basis of getting in trouble with you.
4: So that business was set up in 2013, and I suppose the purpose of Fire Products Direct is to really make fire safety simple. And that business, I suppose, targets both the domestic user and the commercial user.
0: So when
4: user.
0: You say fire products, can you give me an example? What is a fire product?
4: So it is everything from your fire blanket to your smoke detector in your home to small fire extinguishers and other items for the commercial user, like fire registers and, again, fire blankets and things like that. So that has been a great addition to, I suppose, the Guardian brand, insofar as, I suppose, look, we're serving the entire Republic of Ireland now through
0: from here, from New Ross.
4: From New Ross, that's right, our warehouse in New Ross.
0: Employing how many?
4: We have 25.
0: Fair play to you.
4: Yes. Yeah.
0: It's a wonderful success story. And with you, you must have a number of people employed as well.
3: Yes, so I have 10 employed. But just getting back to Margaret and Guardian, we use Guardian in the tree shops, and they're absolutely excellent. And it's great to keep the business local. I have 10 people. Employed, yes.
0: All right, well, so on the wish list then for you, Margaret, what would make things a bit better?
4: For New Ross?
0: Margaret Goldsmith, yes. Margaret G. and Margaret O'L.
4: I suppose the infrastructure for New, you know, it serves us really well, and I suppose good roads and good transport, and that's essential for our business because we're out and about on the road. But it's great to see the promotion of New Ross, and we're very much committed to our base here in New Ross.
0: And again, going back to the airwaves and the fact you have the Margaret O'Hanlon.
3: Yeah, well, look, I would just love to see more retailers in the downtown here in New Ross, and young people. Definitely, we need younger retailers.
0: Thank you very much for joining us. For you, I'll go online if I'm looking for a fire blanket. And for you, I'll keep shopping local.
3: Thank you, Alan. Really appreciate that. Thank you.
0: All right, we're going to take our final commercial break before we head and round off this very special broadcast. We have the Nomads. I think Hayley's going to come back and do a tune for us as well. And we'll chat with Sean. As we started the programme, we'll chat with Sean to round off the programme as well. All to come. And Christian Minahan, chairman of the JFK Trust, is also here. So not to get through, we're going to pack it all in just a few moments' time.
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0: wonderful Hayley Crosby and Dez. Dezo, thank you so much. Where are you playing next week?
1: Next week we are in the White House in Enniscorthy on Friday, and on Sunday we will be in none other than the Crown Bar.
0: In the Crown Bar.
1: Fancy seeing us pop in.
0: Pop in indeed. Yeah. Christian Minahan, if I didn't come to New Ross the Dombrowdy and didn't speak to one of the Minahans, I would be in deep trouble. And you have a huge connection with the legendary Andy, don't you?
2: That's right, yeah. Andy was my grandfather. Yep.
0: Have you got the memories? Have you got the archive footage in the family archive?
2: Oh, I've seen it loads of times. Yeah. We have it there. A good bit of Kennedy memorabilia and stuff like that. There was a letter written to... I think there was a letter written after the time he was assassinated and stuff like that. There's a few bits and pieces and a letter from John F. Kennedy.
0: So, well. I mean, I'm going over to Sean to round off, and the Nomads are going to play us out from here today. But as chair of the Trust, how important is it to highlight what's going on here? How important is it to get this out on the airwaves of the local radio station?
2: Yeah, it's a great asset to the town, and we're delighted with all the local support we get, and it's brilliant to have it here on the quay in Uras, because you know, everything is a bonus to every small town in Wexford, and we attract a lot of visitors over the year, and it's I think it's just a nice asset to the enhances the key front of Uras.
0: As a very young broadcaster, Michael Ryan from Nationwide, from RT, invited me down one day to see this ship being built with the people who have gone before, the likes of Sean, to be where we are now standing on this ship. It has been some journey, hasn't it?
2: Oh, it's amazing, yeah, it's amazing, because I remember when they laid the keel, and just so many journeys with the ship, and it's part of the history of Uras as well. It's 25 years old.
0: Okay.
2: Yes, it was launched 25 years this year, so it's brilliant. It's kind of half my life anyway, so yeah.
0: Well, listen, Christian, lovely to talk to you, and your message to the people listening to us, not just in County Wexford, beyond, on the web, etc.
2: Yeah,
0: Uras is open for business.
2: Oh, Uras is open for business. Come visit us anytime, yeah, and we're delighted to have you all. Great.
0: Thanks, Christian. Now to round us off. Yeah, you want to say hello, your name?
3: How you going, Alan?
0: Yeah, and you, who are you?
3: Howson Crosby from New Ross.
0: Okay, and who would you like to say hello to?
3: I'd like to say hello to all of Uncle Michael Crosby and all the people who actually got me this out, this radio show. Tony Cole got me this, and Christian is my best old friend.
0: And Tony is the king, isn't he?

0: Yeah, and
1: get him to play a tune for you tonight.
0: Wait, and if you want to, if I go on that boat on Friday, the boat down to Waterford.
2: Yeah, you're going on the Barrow Princess.
0: And okay. I want to mention all the farmers cutting corn, and I hope they have a nice day today.
1: For all the farmers.
0: Yeah, thanks, Alan.
1: Thank you. Lovely to talk to you. Sean, I started with you, I finished with you, but you've got a band of musos behind you here.
3: I have some of my great friends here. We've been playing together for over 50 years and still getting away with it as best we can. But I want to thank you, Alan, and the team for coming down this morning. It was a great opportunity for us to showcase the town. And look, we only got a fraction of the business and the people in, but you know, from the ring road, whether you start at Mannion's Farm Shop or the pub and come the whole way around, cross the bridge and the Greenway, the golf club, so many other things that we have an offer in the town. And from our perspective, we're saying, look, if you have you know, you're thinking of travelling this season or this summer season or even across the winter season, come in and support us. Visit the Dunbrody, visit the restaurant or the cargo holder shop or the shops and stores and restaurants in and around the town of New Ross, and we'd there's a warm welcome for everybody if they come down and support us all.
1: There surely is a warm welcome, and the ship is absolutely lovely and warm as we speak at the moment. So I think Sean Doyle, when he played the button box, brought the sun out again, and the Nomads are going to keep it here. What's the tune, Sean? Who's going to sing it? You're going to sing it, are you?
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10: It's 12 o'clock. Good afternoon. I'm Siobhan Murphy. Glenn Hansard has died. The 56-year-old singer-songwriter passed away in a crash in Lucan in Dublin in the early hours of this morning. The frontman of The Frame since the 1990s, the Dublin native also acted in BAFTA-winning movie The Commitments and Once. The romantic musical drama earned Hansard an Oscar for the song Falling Slowly in 2007. There are calls for a wet hostel to be established in Wexford town to help those suffering with substance abuse. Squatters have taken up residence in Curlogue House, which has been lying empty now for 18 years. Many of those staying at the large manor are homeless and have nowhere else to go. Sinn Féin councillor Tom Ford says a wet hostel would take these people away from dangerous areas and give them the help they need.
11: We have very good service providers like Osmond House, but a lot of people are barred from accessing supports in emergency accommodation providers like Osmond House because they might be using alcohol or they might be using other type of drugs. But what we're pushing for Wexford County Council at the moment is a wet hostel. If people are still using alcohol or other substances, they still have a safe place to go, a safe bed for the night.
10: There'll be additional Gardaí and speed vans on the roads this weekend. A roads enforcement operation's been announced for the bank holiday weekend beginning tomorrow morning. Gardaí will be checking for people who may be speeding, driving under the influence or not wearing a seatbelt. Michael Rowland from the RSA says drivers using a phone behind the wheel will also be targeted.
12: If you are distracted, you're 4 times more likely to be involved in a collision. 20% of people have told us that they have checked their notifications on the mobile phone whilst driving. That is a major concern to us. And again, we're appealing to people not to use their mobile phone whilst driving.
10: The Bishop of Ferns has had another diocese added to his pastoral responsibilities by the Pope. Bishop Gerard Ash will retain his current role in Wexford while also becoming the Bishop of Ossory, which takes in parishes in Kilkenny, Leash and Offaly. Pope Leo XIV appointed Bishop Nash to the role to unite the diocese under one leadership. Bishop Nash has thanked the Pope for the opportunity and says he prays here in Ossory and Ferns we will journey forward together in faith. The head of the New Ross Municipal District says a new RV park for the area will be a game changer. Planning is due to be submitted for the 23 Bay Motorhome parking facility at Marsh Meadows early next year. The application's a little off schedule as a Natura impact statement due to be carried out on the proposed site in August. Chairman of the district, Councillor John Fleming, says the park will open up tourism for the town.
13: They want more consultation on flood offences and stuff. That's been delayed, but I think that's a huge game changer in that. And what happens is the sailings in Rosslare go out late, so you have to come to New Ross to get ready for the boat. And when they arrive in the morning early, people don't want to drive, you know, they want to stay in New Ross. So we can catch tourists both ways, morning, late at night and in the morning.
10: Wexford County Council reminding people to make themselves familiar with the road closures in Goree over the bank holiday weekend. A number of routes will be closed off to traffic from Friday until Sunday to facilitate the hosting of the Market House Festival. Main Street will be closed between its junctions with the Avenue and John Street, while Market Street won't be available until the Main Street Junction and Wexford Street. Both routes will close at 4 p.m. to midnight on Friday and Saturday, while they'll remain closed all day Sunday. Alternative routes can be found on Wexford County Council's website. And a new collection of sensory and assistive resources for adults has been launched by Wexford County Council Library Service. The collection is now available in libraries across the county and is designed to support older people, those living with dementia, visual impairments, acquired brain injuries and sensory needs. Items including talking watches, one-button radios, giant print playing cards and activity cushions can all be borrowed free of charge. Wexford County Council says the initiative will help promote independence, well-being and social inclusion. For all your local stories and more, visit southeastradio.ie. It's 4 minutes past 12.
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10: Mainly dry today with a good deal of cloud. Humid with highest temperatures 21 to 23 degrees.
16: Thanks, Siobhan.
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16: 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Southeast Radio's Lunchtime with Lee. A little bit later on, of course, we will be paying tribute to the just the news that we heard this afternoon, the breaking news of Glenn Hansard sadly passing away. We'll have a chat a little bit later on about his career. Also, we'll find out about which American singer has hit out with Donald Trump. More on this soon as well. In the meantime, Queen, Dave A Boy.

0: Yeah, that's a great tune there from Bell X1 Flame. Welcome along to Southeast Radio's Lunchtime with Lee for this Wednesday afternoon, 29th of July. I hope I find you all in great form. Now, it is with great sadness, with broken hearts, the announcing of the passing of Glenn Hansard, who passed away in the early hours of this morning following a road traffic accident in Dublin. Glenn's family is deeply shocked and heartbroken by this tragic loss and respectfully request privacy and at this extremely difficult time. So there you go. We'll pay tribute to Glenn Hansard on the show here, lunchtime at Lee, a little bit later on. So there you go. Some breaking news this afternoon, some sad news. Glenn Hansard, Irish legend singer. And right, stay tuned. On the way shortly, we do have Birthday Box. If you know somebody celebrating their birthday today, you'd like to play a request, text or WhatsApp 087 373 7956. Birthday Box on the way in about 10 minutes time. Also later on the show, we'll find out about not ultra processed food is bad for you. What's this all about? And of course, showbiz news with Brona as well, and we'll find out which Irish legendary singer raised 15,000 euro for charity from his tea party. Can you guess who it is? Well, we'll find out a little bit later on.
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0: Feel good tunes, Janet Jackson, Whoops Now. Before that, we had Madonna and True Blue. Southeast Radio's lunchtime at lead, 29 past 12. It is time for the birthday box. Let's find out who's celebrating their birthday today, will we? First of all, happy birthday to Sinead Carley. Happy birthday, Sinead. 34 today. Big shout out to Anthony Jones as well. The Welsh wizard, Anthony Jones, celebrates his 56th birthday today. Happy birthday, Anthony. Enjoy your celebrations. And he's fairly cute, let me tell you. Not in a good-looking way, anyway, but clever. Our Phil Cawley celebrates a very roundy birthday today. He celebrates his 60th birthday. And you know what he did? He said, I'm going to take the week off work for my birthday. So nobody could wish him a happy birthday within the building. I know we did before he went on holidays, but anyway. A big shout out to Phil Cawley, our breakfast show presenter, of course, with Aileen as well. Phil Cawley celebrating his 60th birthday. Happy birthday, Phil. He will be tuned in to keep an eye on everyone. So he'll hear this request. Right, a few celebs with their birthdays. Fernando Alonso, the Formula One driver, he's 44 today. I believe he's retiring after this season. He's driving a long time, let me tell you, Fernando Alonso. Carl Cox, the English DJ, producer, 63 today. And growing up, as you did like me in, say, the 80s and 90s, you would have known Andy Peters. He was a great TV host for children programs years ago. He's still around, he's doing a bit. He's a journalist, actor and producer now. He celebrates his 53rd birthday today, Andy Peters. So there you go. On this very day as well, I have a nice little treat for you. Are you ready? On this very day, back in 1967, all those years back, The Doors reached number one in the Billboard Hot 100 with their breakout smash hit, Light My Fire. It plays next. As we celebrate The Doors.
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0: That is the sound of Big Mountain Baby. I love your way. Southeast Radio's Lunchtime Weekly. Now, just keep me up to date. Say, if you haven't heard already, the breaking news this afternoon that legendary singer Glenn Hansard has sadly passed away in a road accident in Dublin this morning. Tributes have been pouring in. Micheál Martin, our Taoiseach, says he tweeted, "Deeply saddened to learn the passing of Glenn Hansard, a talented musician and actor who played a significant contribution to Ireland's culture landscape over many years. My sympathies to his family and friends." And so there you go. Yeah, I remember back in 2008 when Glenn Hansard won the Oscar with Markéta Irgalova with their song called Once. It was the best song of the year in the Oscars, and he did a bit of a press conference after it. So let's have a listen to what Glenn Hansard had said back in 2008 in that press conference after the Oscars.
1: When we were kids, my mother used to drag us into the living room to watch the Oscars every year, and she'd sit there and talk about what people were wearing or what they said, or it was all a fix, and she'd go on about all of these things. And it's amazing for her to be here tonight with us, and we're just absolutely, you know. Bono, getting a text from Bono is like the biggest thing can happen to an Irishman. And tonight he sent a text saying, "A busker who plays the Oscars, that's the poetry." And it was one of those moments where I was like, "Oh my God, that's such a, you know," getting praise from the high chieftain of our country. When we were kids, my mother used to drag us into the living room.
0: So yeah, we'll forgive him for that, Bono being the high chieftain of Ireland. But may he rest in peace. His legacy will grow on and on here in Ireland. He was the lead singer of the band called The Frames back in the day, and they had a fantastic song called Fake, and I'm going to play it next in memory of Glenn Hansard.
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0: That's fine. Lumineers, ho hey. The Frames, the brilliant Frames. Late great Glenn Hansard there as well with Fake. Southeast Radio's Feel Good Tunes. Warm in the next hour. Don't go anywhere. We have Bamboozle, Job Spot, your bizarre news story of the day with Brona Gately. And also we'll find out which American singer has hit out at Donald Trump's administration for using his music without his permission. He's very crazy. He's very mad. Who is it? Find out in the next hour.
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7: It's 1 o'clock. Good afternoon. I'm Siobhan Murphy. There are calls for an enhanced farmers market in the centre of New Ross to attract more visitors to the area. Currently, the New Ross Country Market's held on Friday mornings at the New Ross Rugby Club, which is located in the South Knock area. The chairman of the New Ross Municipal District is Councillor John Fleming. He says relocating this closer to the Quays will be more beneficial for everyone involved.
8: I think maybe like the Brennan's Lane, which have a gorgeous place, Brennan's Lane is at the moment. Looking at, we should have a market, maybe a farmer's market or something like that, to bring people into the centre of town. And you say, you're right, we want more footfall in the centre of town.
7: Glenn Hansard has died. The singer-songwriter passed away in a crash in Dublin in the early hours of this morning. Emma Tyrrell has more.
9: The frontman of The Frames since the 1990s, Glenn Hansard also acted in BAFTA-winning movie The Commitments and Once. The romantic musical drama earned the Dublin native an Oscar with his co-star and co-writer Marketa Erglova for the song Falling Slowly in 2008.
10: Take this sinking boat and port it home.
9: The 56-year-old, who was from Ballymun, described it as an amazing, mad experience in his Oscars acceptance speech.
11: It took us 3 weeks to make. We made it for 100 grand. We never thought we'd ever come into a room like this and be in front of you people. It's been an amazing thing. And thanks for taking this film seriously, all of you. It means a lot to us.
9: He died in the early hours of this morning in a motorbike crash at the Strawberry Beds in Lucan in Dublin. In a statement from his management team, they say Glenn's family is deeply shocked and heartbroken by his tragic loss. They've thanked the emergency services who attended the scene and have asked for privacy. The renowned musician had a series of gigs planned for the coming months, including in London, Helsinki and Stockholm.
7: The Bishop of Ferns has had another diocese added to his pastoral responsibilities by the Pope. Bishop Gerard Nash will retain his current role in Wexford while also becoming the Bishop of Ossory, which takes in parishes in Kilkenny, Leash and Offaly. Pope Leo XIV appointed Bishop Nash to the role to unite the diocese under one leadership. Bishop Nash has thanked the Pope for the opportunity and says he prays here in Ossory and Ferns we will journey forward together in faith. There'll be additional Guardian speed vans on the roads this weekend. A roads enforcement operation has been announced for the bank holiday weekend beginning tomorrow morning. Gardaí will be checking for people who may be speeding, driving under the influence or not wearing a seatbelt. Michael Rowland from the RSA says drivers using a phone behind the wheel will also be targeted.
12: If you are distracted, you're four times more likely to be involved in a collision. 20% of people have told us that they have checked their notifications on the mobile phone whilst driving. That is a major concern to us. And again, we're appealing to people not to use their mobile phone whilst driving.
7: Wexford County Council are reminding people to make themselves familiar with the road closures in Gorey over the bank holiday weekend. A number of routes will be closed off to traffic from Friday until Sunday to facilitate the hosting of the Market House Festival. Main Street will be closed between its junctions with the Avenue and John Street, while Market Street won't be available between the Main Street Junction and Wexford Street. Both routes will close at 4pm to midnight on Friday and Saturday, while they remain closed all day Sunday. Alternative routes can be found on Wexford County Council's website. Criminal aid solicitors say a change in the flat fee measures are welcome but do little to solve concerns. Two-thirds of a flat fee would be paid at the start of a case with the final third paid once it concludes. Justice Minister Jim O'Callaghan introduced a measure this month bringing in a €520 fee to be paid at the final order, prompting solicitors to withdraw from legal aid panel. Solicitor Michael Finucan says it still proves complicated.
13: All those charges on day one do not necessarily arise from the same incident. All of those charges do not necessarily find themselves being prosecuted by the same Garda or sometimes even in the same geographical region. So you can be faced with multiple different cases from different incidents on different dates. But because they happen to arrive on the same day, you get one fee.
7: A new collection of sensory and assistive resources for adults has been launched by Wexford County Council Library Service. The collection's now available in libraries across the county and it's designed to support older people, those living with dementia, visual impairments, acquired brain injuries and sensory needs. Items include talking watches, one-button radios, giant print playing cards and activity cushions and can all be borrowed free of charge. Wexford County Council says the initiative will help promote independence, well-being and social inclusion while supporting families, carers and healthcare professionals. For all your local stories and more, visit southeastradio.ie. 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
7: A few showers possible early this afternoon, followed by a spell of rain later and in the early evening. Highest temperatures 18 to 23 degrees.
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7: Starting with golf, and Padraig Harrington has been named as a Team Europe vice-captain for next year's Ryder Cup at Adair Manor. Harrington represented Europe six times as a player and skippered the team at the 2021 edition in Whistling Straits. In soccer, FIFA president Gianni Infantino has reportedly offered member associations a €35 million incentive to agree to his plan to sell stakes in the World Cup to private equity. The world governing body confirmed it's planning to invite third parties to invest in major tournaments. According to reports, Infantino has informed associations that they have until September 19th to accept or reject the proposal. UEFA will hold an emergency meeting to discuss the plans. In rugby, Ulster have announced that former Leinster and Ireland head coach Joe Schmidt is joining the province as a coach development advisor. The 60-year-old will work in a consultancy capacity both on-site and remotely, though several visits over the next 12 months, according to the province. Schmidt most recently served as head coach of Australia before handing over the reins to Lekis earlier this month. And in racing, the Galway Plate is the standout on day three of the Galway races. Davidstown trainer Paul Nolan sends out his mount, Conyers Hill, with Alan O'Sullivan riding. Two Wexford jockeys are also involved, with Sean Flanagan on Buddy One and JJ Slevin on board Barry Lyndon. That one goes to post at 20-7 this evening. The first in the seven race card at Ballybrit goes to post today at 5:05. Young Wexford jockey Connor Stone Walsh tasted his first success at the meeting yesterday. The 19-year-old guided home Tell Us This to win the Colm Quim BMW Handicap Chase for trainer Andrew McNamara. That's your news and sport on Southeast Radio. Southeast Radio has been informed of the following bereavements. Hennessy of Carnew. Elizabeth Bessie Hennessy, Ní Mhore, Tom Brain, Carnew, County Wicklow. Beloved wife of the late Jack. Mother of John Joe, PJ, Jimmy, Michael, Mary and the late Tom. Sister of Jim, Martin, Bridie, Kathy, Peg and Mary. Reposing at McRae's Funeral Home, Carnew, today Wednesday from 2 until 9 p.m. Removal on Thursday at 1:45 to the Church of the Most Holy Rosary, Carnew, arriving for funeral mass at 2 p.m. Burial afterwards in Tomacork Cemetery. O'Gorman of Crossabeg and Enniscorthy. Susan O'Gorman, Rivendell, Kitestown, Crossabeg, Curracraig, Ballindagan, Enniscorthy. Daughter of the late James and Kathleen, sister of Catherine, Mark and the late Noel. Reposing at her home in Curracraig today Wednesday from 3 until 8 p.m. Funeral arriving to St. Coleman's Church, Ballindagan on Thursday for funeral mass at 11 a.m. Burial afterwards in the adjoining cemetery. Family flowers only, please donations if desired to the Jack and Jill Children's Foundation. Rowan of Dublin and Wexford. Geraldine Rowan, Ní Doran, Clondalkin, Dublin and formerly of Monaghair, Wexford. Beloved wife of Eddie, mother of Mark, Alan and Nicola. Sister to Philomena, Jim, Damien, Lawrence and the late Eamon, Marie, Donna, Dermot and baby Angela. Daughter of the late James and Mary. Reposing at her residence in Clondalkin on Thursday from 4 until 7 p.m. Funeral mass on Friday at 11 a.m. in the Presentation of Our Lord Church, Knockmitten. Burial afterwards in Newlands Cross Cemetery. Family flowers only, please. Donations if desired to Our Lady's Hospice, Harold's Cross or Donal Hollywood Ward, St. James's Hospital. Breen of Ballywilliam. Tom Breen, Ballin Vega, Ballywilliam, Enniscorthy. Beloved son of the late Patrick and Katie. Husband of Eta. Father of Samantha, Colin, Kira and Ashling. Brother of Sean and the late Mary. Reposing at Cooney's Funeral Home, New Ross on Thursday from 4, concluding at 7 p.m. Removal from Cooney's Funeral Home on Friday at 10:15 to the Church of St. Mary in St. Lawrence Temple Udigan, arriving for funeral mass at 11 a.m. Burial afterwards in Temple Udigan Cemetery. Brennan of Gorey. Anna Brennan, Ferndale, Coolishall, Gorey, beloved daughter of Eddie and the late Nancy. Sister of Paula, Carol and her twin Edward. Reposing at Flood's Funeral Home, McDermott Street, Gorey on Thursday from 4 until 7 p.m. Funeral mass on Friday at 12 noon in St. Michael's Church, Gorey. Burial afterwards in St. Aidan's Cemetery, Ferns. House private, please. Bennett of Newbawn. Kathleen Bennett, Ní Walsh, Beachview, Newbawn, beloved wife of Oliver, mother of Samantha, Leona and Sandra. Reposing in Ryan's Funeral Home, Wellington Bridge, today Wednesday from 5 until 8 p.m. Funeral mass on Thursday at 11 a.m. in the Church of the Sacred Heart, Newbawn. Burial afterwards in the adjoining cemetery. Southeast Radio extends sympathy to the bereaved.

0: music there from Noah Kahan and Doors. Southeast Radio's Lunchtime with Lee for this Wednesday afternoon, 26 minutes past 1 o'clock. And may I tell you, Noah Kahan, he's not a very happy man, let me tell you. He's really mad. He's mad at Donald Trump's administration for using a song of his on the White House social media. The singer wrote on Instagram, he'd never approve of his work being used in support of the current US president. Previously, Katy Perry released a similar statement after her song Firework was used as a backing track for a video footage of military strikes. So there you go. Noah Kahan, not a happy man. Could he sue them, I wonder? For some more showbiz news like that, we will be joined by Brona Gately in the next hour for some showbiz gossip, where we'll find out which Irish legendary singer raised €15,000 for charity from his tea party. I'm sure you can guess who it is. We'll have more on this showbiz news of Brona in the next hour. Stay tuned. I've got your job spot on the way here shortly. Brona will be joining us in this hour for the bizarre news story of the day. Right now, though,
1: 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Let's play Bamboozle.
0: Today's Bamboozle is Where Am I? I have three clues for you to identify a place. So, first clue. My flag is red, yellow, and blue. My capital is Bogota. Bogota. I got that right eventually. And final clue, I border the Pacific Ocean. Where am I? Today's Bamboozle, 0873737956. Leave your name and where you're from with your answer, okay? My flag is red, yellow, and blue. Bogota. Got it right this time. Bogota. Second time. Is my capital. And I border the Pacific Ocean. Today's Bamboozle. Where am I?
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0: So love you always forever, Southeast Radio. Lunchtime with Lee for this Wednesday afternoon. Let's reveal the answer for today's bamboozle. Your three clues. My flag is red, yellow and blue. Bogota is my capital and I border the Pacific Ocean. Lots of people getting it right. Well done. Let's go through them. Well done to Ollie Murphy in Gorey. Well done, Ollie. You got it right. Also well done to Paddy as well. You got it right. Well done to Nora. We had Jimmy there. We had Louise. We had Tony, Jimmy, George. Lots of people there. Thanks a million to everybody getting involved. The answer was Colombia. Colombia was the answer for today's bamboozle. Now, it's time for Bronagh for your bizarre news story of the day.
1: A seagull in England has become a local celebrity after repeatedly stealing bags of crisps from the very same convenience store. Staff say the bird waits outside until the automatic doors open before swooping in, grabbing its favourite snack and making a quick getaway. It apparently has a preference for cheese and onion flavour. The shop owner says they're losing more crisps to the bird than to human shoplifters, although at least this thief doesn't ask for cashback.
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0: John Parr, St. Elmo's Fire, Man in Motion, taken from the movie St. Elmo's Fire. Before that, we had Snow Patrol and Chasing Cars. Hope you're enjoying the tunes. More of your feel-good tunes coming up in the next hour. Southeast Radio's Lunchtime with Lee. On the way in the next hour, by the way, we do have Connect 3. It's been rolling over since yesterday. Will somebody get it right today? Well, stay tuned to find out. Also, we'll find out about ultra-processed food. Well, it's not all bad for you. I'll explain more. And, of course, we'll have some showbiz news with Brona as well. And we'll find out which legendary singer has raised €15,000 for charity from his tea party. More on the way in the next hour.
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9: It's 2 o'clock. Good afternoon. I'm Brona Gately. Musician and actor Glenn Hansard has died at the age of 56. The 56-year-old died in a motorcycle crash and was treated at the scene in Lucan in Dublin in the early hours of this morning, but was pronounced dead a short time later. The singer-songwriter from Ballymun in Dublin was the lead singer of The Frames and won an Oscar in 2008 for his song used in the film Once.
10: This is amazing. What are we doing here? This is mad. We made this film 2 years ago. We shot it on 2 handy cams. It took us 3 weeks to make. We made it for 100 grand. We never thought we'd ever come into a room like this.
9: There are calls for an enhanced farmers market in the centre of New Ross to attract more visitors to the area. Currently, the New Ross Country Market is held on Friday mornings at the New Ross Rugby Club, which is located in the South Knock area. The chairman of the New Ross Municipal District is Councillor John Fleming. He says relocating this closer to the quays would be more beneficial for everyone involved.
11: I think maybe like the Brennan's Lane, which have a gorgeous place, Brennan's Lane is at the moment. Looking at, we should have a market, maybe a farmer's market or something like that to bring people into the centre of town. And you say, you're right, we want more footfall in the centre of town.
9: Criminal aid solicitors say a change in the flat fee measures are welcome, but do little to solve concerns. Two-thirds of a flat fee would be paid at the start of a case, with the final third paid once it concludes. Justice Minister Jim O'Callaghan introduced a measure this month bringing in a €520 fee to be paid at the final order, prompting solicitors to withdraw from the legal aid panel. Solicitor Michael Fnookin says it still proves complicated.
12: All those charges on day one do not necessarily arise from the same incident. All of those charges do not necessarily find themselves being prosecuted by the same Garda, or sometimes even in the same geographical region. So you can be faced with multiple different cases from different incidents on different dates, but because they happen to arrive on the same day, you get one fee.
9: Parents in the southeast are delaying going back to work and are being forced to take unpaid leave because of a lack of childcare spaces. That's the finding from new research by the Tramore Childcare Campaign, which found at least 150 additional childcare places are needed for the Waterford town. It comes as the National Women's Council calls for a publicly funded childcare system to be prioritised in this year's budget. And Gardaí will be using drones to crack down on improper e-scooter use as part of new regulations to take effect next month. Cabinet has signed off on a ban on e-scooters for under-18s and measures to make helmets and high-visibility gear mandatory. Minister for Road Safety Sean Canny says the idea there has been little to no enforcement of scrambler and e-scooter rules is false.
13: So far in the first 6 months of this year, over 1,400 e-scooters have been seized. There have been almost 800 prosecutions issued in the same period. So people might think there's no enforcement. Enforcement is happening. The use of drone surveillance will also be an added value to the Gardaí.
9: For all your local stories and more, visit southeastradio.ie. It's 3 minutes past two.
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9: Mostly cloudy with a few showers possible this afternoon. Highest temperatures of 18 to 23 degrees.
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1: Higher?
0: Higher?
1: No, can't go any further. Whitney Houston, the late, great Whitney Houston. I will always love you. Before that, Goo Goo Dolls and Irish Southeast Radio's Lunchtime Italy. Welcome along to our third hour. Hope I find you all in great form. Now, a new study has found out not all ultra-processed foods are bad for you. Public health researchers at Harvard found the nutritional quality of food is more important than how much of it's been processed. A data from three large studies in the US involving 200,000 people found healthy processed foods such as whole grain bread, canned fruit or beans, and well, they're kind of good for you, so and beneficial as well. So just read the packaging underneath with your products. Get the info. Not all processed food is bad for you. Just to let you know. Connect 3 is on the way shortly. It's been rolling over since yesterday. Will somebody get it right today? We'll play that round about 2:30. Right now, though, Brona, over to you. Today's Showbiz News.
2: Hi, Brona here with your latest Showbiz News. Ariana Grande is suing hackers for leaking her unreleased music and footage. The lawsuit outlines how they targeted the personal digital accounts of people who worked closely with Ariana and then sold the stolen information. It's reported she's taking legal action against the unnamed group to find out their identities and hold them accountable for their actions. Jessie J says she's got plans to mark 15 years of her hit song Price Tag. The singer says music's always been an important part of her life and helped her through life's moments. Her first single, Do It Like a Dude, was released in 2010. Jessie says she wants to celebrate the fans who followed her from the start.
3: I'm currently recording the Who You Are album from my live show to put out as a special 15 year anniversary, so I'm going to start doing some stuff for that and just really celebrate the core fans that have like been there from day one to now. Price Tag's going to haunt me till I die, so I may as well re-spin it and put it out.
2: And finally, Daniel O'Donnell's tea party has raised over €15,000 for charity. Despite it raining for hours yesterday, thousands descended on his home in Donegal for the Boil the Kettle fundraiser for Relay for Life. Him and his wife Magella have supported Relay for Life Donegal since its first event in 2012. Some queued for 5 hours to meet the couple yesterday for the first tea party at Daniel's home since the 90s. And that's your Showbiz News for now. More at the same time tomorrow.
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0: That is the sound of Mr. and Kiri, Southeast Radio's Lunchtime with Leah. Should have been a poet. Hope I find you well for this Wednesday afternoon. And stay tuned. We do have more of your feel-good tunes on the way. But first of all, we need to play a game. We've been playing this now for a while. And this particular one has been going on for the last... since yesterday, actually. We're going to play Connect 3. So it's three pieces of audio linking one word. Now, there was one person, I won't mention any names, who texted in the correct answer too late yesterday. It was too late yesterday, okay? But I'm going to give you another go today. So if you can get your answer in from now until around about 20 to 3, I will give it to you. Anyway, have a listen. Three pieces of audio linking one word. What is that one word?
1: We got time.
2: I finished rugby in really, really good headspace and in really good terms.
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0: So there you have it. What is that one word? 087-3737-956. Remember to leave your name and where you're from with your answer. Have another listen. Here we go.
1: We got time.
2: I finished rugby in really, really good headspace and in really good terms.
1: I'm a messenger boy, bringing my love to you.
0: What is that one word? 087-3737-956.
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1: I bring her coffee in the morning. 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

0: to me.
1: The brilliant Eddie Keogh. And of course, the brilliant Kingfisher. Diamonds and Roses, Southeast Radio. It is lunchtime with Lee. Now, let's reveal the answer for today's Connect 3. I thought this would have went off for another while, but anyway, it's not. Let's reveal the answer. This is what you heard. You got time.
2: I finished rugby in really, really good headspace and a really good terms.
3: I'm a messenger boy, bringing my love to you.
1: I love Christy Hennessy, the great, late great Christy Hennessy, messenger boy. So you heard Paddy Casey there. You heard Gordon Darcy, Wexford's very own Gordon Darcy, and Christy Hennessy. So their names are spirits or alcohol drinks. Spirits. Paddy, the Paddy whiskey. Gordon, Gordon's gin, and Christy, Hennessy, the cognac, the brandy. So, brandy was the answer, or not brandy, it was spirits, that was the answer. George Michael Farrell getting it right. Well done, George Michael Farrell. Caroline O'Connell got it right yesterday, but she was very late with the text WhatsApp, so I couldn't accept it. She got it right yesterday, eventually. Also getting it right today was Sandra there from Gorey. Well done, Sandra. Clever clog, Sandra. And Barry there from New Ross as well. Thanks to everybody getting involved. Connect 3 will have another one, new one tomorrow for you. Of course, the answer for today's one was spirits.
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That is the sound of Paul Russell, Little Boon Thing. You know what the problem with that song is? I have a problem with it. It's only 1 minute 54 seconds long. Hey! Right, just before I go here on Lunchtime with Lee, it is time for your free three facts. First one, did you know the United States are the biggest producers of cheese in the world? Your second fact, a rotten egg has a green yolk. I would never want to see that. And speaking of eggs, a chicken can lay more than 200 eggs a year. Wow. Your free three facts. Thanks for your company. It's been real. It's been emotional. Stay tuned. Julie's on the way next to the Feel Good Drive. I will talk to you tomorrow from 12. Have a wonderful Wednesday.

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5: It's 3 o'clock. Good afternoon. I'm Brona Gately. Musician and actor Glenn Hansard has died in a motorbike crash. 56-year-old was treated at the scene in Lucan in Dublin in the early hours of this morning, but was pronounced dead a short time later. The singer-songwriter from Ballymun in Dublin was the lead singer of The Frames and won an Oscar in 2008 for his song used in the film Once.
6: This is amazing. What are we doing here? This is mad. We made this film 2 years ago. We shot it on two handy cams. It took us 3 weeks to make. We made it for $100,000. We never thought we'd ever come into a room like this.
5: New Ross will be ready to celebrate its Norman heritage in time for a European-wide event next year, according to the chair of the municipal district. There are plans to turn the old Bank of Ireland building into a Norman visitor centre in time for next year's European Year of the Normans. Wexford County Council are still looking for funding to get the project underway, with time now of the essence. Councillor John Fleming says this should be done as soon as possible.
7: If you look down the town there, the street there, you can see on the quay, you can see the Michael Murphy building. That's about 35,000-40,000 square foot. We're creating a Norman centre there. We're trying to get funds in place. That'll probably start early next year. We want it for the Year of the Normans 2027.
5: Parents in the southeast are delaying going back to work and are being forced to take unpaid leave because of a lack of childcare spaces. That's the finding from new research by the Tremore Childcare Campaign, which found at least 150 additional childcare places are needed for the Waterford town. It comes as the National Women's Council calls for a publicly funded childcare system to be prioritised in this year's budget. A Wexford retailer says the recent spell of warm weather has given business in the town a welcome boost. Margaret O'Hanlon, who owns three local shops in New Ross, says she's seen an increase in customers as people make the most of the sunshine. While the warm weather has brought more customers through the doors, she's also encouraging more young people to consider a career in local retail.
8: We're delighted with business at the moment. There's certainly a buzz around. Now, the weather, of course, has helped over the last month. Obviously, I would love to see more shops coming in and younger people coming into the trade, into the retail, you know. Obviously, that's a countrywide thing that needs to be done at the moment, and it has to be addressed by the government to try and bring in young people into retail, you know.
5: Gardaí will be using drones to crack down on improper e-scooter use as part of new regulations to take effect next month. Cabinet has signed off on a ban on e-scooters for under 18s and measures to make helmets and high visibility gear mandatory. Minister for Road Safety Sean Canny says the idea there has been little to no enforcement of scrambler and e-scooter rules is false.
9: So far in the first 6 months of this year, over 1,400 e-scooters have been seized. There have been almost 800 prosecutions issued in the same period. So people might think there's no enforcement. Enforcement is happening. The use of drone surveillance will also be an added value to the Gardaí.
5: And finally, the Dunbrody Famine Ship is celebrating 25 years as one of the South East's leading visitor attractions. Since opening in 2001, the replica immigrant ship has welcomed hundreds of thousands of visitors from Ireland and overseas, telling the story of those forced to flee during the Great Famine. A series of events is planned to mark the milestone over the coming weeks. Speaking about the popular local tourist attraction, Sean Connick says it's important not just for New Ross, but for the entire county.
10: We're really proud of it, and you can see yourself now the crowds of people coming on for the tour. It's a place that's buzzing all the time, as is the visitor centre, and of course we have a restaurant as well, which is always highly regarded, and we won an award this year with the Chamber Business Awards for the restaurant, and that we're very proud of what we try and do here. It's important for New Ross and important for the county.
5: For all your local stories and more, visit southeastradio.ie. It's 4 minutes past three.
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5: A few showers possible this afternoon. Mostly cloudy. Highest temperatures of 18 to 23 degrees.
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5: To golf, Team Europe Ryder Cup captain Luke Donald has added Padraig Harrington to his vice captains for next year's Ryder Cup. The next tournament against the USA will be at Adair Manor in Limerick. Harrington, who was captain in 2021, agreed to be involved after a chat with Donald at the Open.
13: We felt we could strike up a good team again. Obviously, he was my vice captain, and we worked together as vice captains in the past. Certainly, I feel I've something to give, and he felt like we could work, and he's got a very strong team behind him already, so you know I'm fitting in with that.
5: To soccer, the English Football Association have criticised FIFA president Gianni Infantino's plan to seek private investment for its major competitions, including the World Cup. The FA expressed deep concern, and UEFA say a potential deal would cross a line and will hold an emergency meeting this week. Infantino has reportedly offered member associations a €35 million incentive to agree to his plan to sell stakes in the World Cup to private equity. According to reports, Infantino has informed associations they have until September 19th to accept or reject the proposal. And in rugby, Ulster have announced that former Leinster and Ireland head coach Joe Schmidt is joining the province as a coach development advisor. The 60-year-old will work in a consultancy capacity both on-site and remotely through several visits over the next 12 months, according to the province. Schmidt almost recently served as head coach of Australia before handing over the reins to Les Kiss earlier this month. That's your news and sport on Southeast Radio.
14: Here we go again. It is midweek. It is, of course, Feel Good Drive, powered by Ferrybank Motors. Julie in the hot seat until 6. Welcome along.

0: sense of lip sync, and that's Funky Town on Southeast Radio, back to 1980. And Bryan Adams beginning the show with A Little Bit of Love, and Heaven, back to 1985. So two songs back to back of the 80s kind can only mean one thing. It is the 80s hour here on Feel Good Drive, Southeast Radio, the show very proudly powered by Ferrybank Motors. It is Julie McCracken in the hot seat until 6 o'clock. Thanks to Brona. She'll be back for all the news headlines at 4 o'clock, and Lee back tomorrow at 12 o'clock as well. The Voice Detective on the way in the next hour of the show. It's building up quite nicely, I must say. Now, 100 yo-yos up for grabs if you can identify the accent. We'll do that in the next hour. And if you want to enter now, you can do. Text to WhatsApp the word voice, 087 37 37 956, and I will add your name to the list of people wanting to take part. That number also applies for any requests or dedications today. Still to come in the 80s hour, there's music in there from Madness, and we're heading to the Road to Nowhere with the Talking Heads after these.
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0: and It Must Be Love on Southeast Radio's Feel Good Drive. 1982, the year I was born. Talking Heads and Road to Nowhere in there before that. 3:24 is your time. Been asked to wish John Jordan in Ferns a happy 50th birthday, and that comes in from Derek. So happy birthday to you, John Jordan, from us all here at Southeast Radio as well. My next song is bringing me back to the year of 1987, and a big movie from that year was this.
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0: Hocus pocus. The year was 1987. If you can tell me what the movie is, just a little bit of fun, you have about 5 minutes to get your answers in. Text or WhatsApp with your name, 0873 737 956. And this was a big song in that year of 1987 as well for Bon Jovi. It's Wanted Dead or Alive. Still to come, the Eurythmics, Chicago, UB40, and lots more of your 80s favourites.

0: So 1987 was the year that song was released for Bon Jovi and Wanted Dead or Alive. And I played you a clip from a movie. And let me see who has got it right, who has got it wrong. John Gray says Charlie's Angels. Well, you're not too far off. They weren't quite angels, mind you. Witches of Eastwick says Stuart in Scotland. So you're absolutely correct. Well done to you all. A few more movies in that year of 1987, ranking at the top. Highest grossing film was Three Men and a Baby. Fatal Attraction in there. Beverly Hills Cop 2 was at number 3. Good Morning Vietnam, Moonstruck. So that was the top 5 for you. Almost 3:30 this Wednesday, midweek, the 29th of July. And we're back next with the Eurythmics.
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0: Times approaching 20 minutes to 4. What a collaboration from UB40 and Chrissy Hind of The Pretenders. 1985 was the year, and I Got You, Babe. The Eurythmics. And There Must Be an Angel before that. And Stuart in Scotland saying a good Scottish band. Absolutely. And I was just saying I was at the Liberty Festival there in Tipperary a few weeks ago. Wonderful tribute act. But the tribute act here, Eurythmics, was something else. And the rock set as well. So I have sent them from my phone to WhatsApp studio, and I will forward them on so you can have a little listen as well. Do you know when you're trying to tell someone and trying to explain how good they were, and sometimes it's just best to send some evidence. My next song is bringing us back to 1984. A few movies that were out and about we'll have a look at after my next song. But if we have a look at some adverts on TV in that year, might reminisce a little bit.
1: Because you're an individual, there's Cachet, a fragrance as individual as you are. Cachet perfume by Prince Machiavelli.
2: Why do so many people think burgers taste better in Ireland than in America? That Irish chow mein is tastier than in China? And deep-fried food tastes better here than anywhere else? Maybe it's because Fritex is so pure, it enhances food's natural flavour. A flavour you won't get by frying with anything else. Which is why it's always wise to keep a pack or two handy. Kraft Fritex, the natural way to fry.
0: So maybe bringing you back to being a young one again, or a young chap again. 1984 was the year, and this was a beaut to be released by Chicago. It's You're the Inspiration.

0: I could watch the likes of Chicago, Air Supply, anyone like that on YouTube performing live forever. They're so talented. And even with the vocalists being so famous, the band are just amazing as well. Chicago, and you're the inspiration. UB40, along with Chrissy Hynde and the Eurythmics in there as well. And I brought you a few ads from that year of 1984, the same year that Chicago had that song out. A few movies in that year. And I think the other day I brought you a little clip from The Gremlins, and lots of you getting it correct. So the top five from 84 would have been The Karate Kid in at five, Gremlins at four, Indiana Jones and The Temple of Doom at three, Ghostbusters in at two, and then Beverly Hills Cop, top of the highest gross films of the year of 1984. Still to come in the 80s hour here on Feel Good Drive, The Human League. And we're back next with Paul Young.
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The Human League and Don't You Want Me 1982, Paul Young, Wherever I Lay My Hat in there before that as well. And Stuart says, Love of the Common People was the one that stood out for me. Yeah, Paul Young. And Nicky Thomas had a reggae version out before that as well, I'm pretty sure. Mick says, I asked for ska and you played ska. Fair play, that's why people love Southeast Radio. Well, we do our best. And great to hear from you again, Mick. I did see a van outside. I didn't see yourself though, but I was looking and I will keep looking as well. We have one more song to round off the 80s hour. And Az, I think you're going to like it very much so. It's Tracy Ullman taking us to the news at 4.

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6: It's 4 o'clock. Good afternoon. I'm Brona Gately. The President is leading tributes to the Oscar-winning singer-songwriter Glenn Hansard, who's died after a motorbike crash in Dublin. Catherine Connolly says Glenn was one of the vital driving influences of the Irish music world, bringing people together in the sharing of live music. The 56-year-old found fame with his band The Frames and in the film The Commitments. He won an Oscar in 2008 for the song Falling Slowly, which featured in the film Once. In an interview in 2023, Glenn said one of the most satisfying aspects of the win was how proud his mother was of his achievement.
7: She was just so proud, and you know, everything, all complications aside, to make your mother proud is the greatest thing on earth. No, but it is. I mean, it just is.
6: New Ross will be ready to celebrate its Norman heritage in time for a European-wide event next year, according to the chair of the municipal district. There are plans to turn the old Bank of Ireland building into a Norman visitor centre in time for next year's European Year of the Normans. Wexford County Council are still looking for funding to get the project underway, with time now of the essence. Councillor John Fleming says this should be done as soon as possible.
8: If you look down the town there, the street there, you can see on the quay, you can see the Michael Murphy building. That's about 35,000-40,000 square foot. What to create a Norman centre there. We're trying to get funds in place. That'll probably start early next year. We want it for the year of the Normans, 2027.
6: Electricity network charges could go up by around €41 a year. The Commission for the Regulation of Utilities has approved the increase, saying it has a lower customer impact than originally proposed. It says the revenue supports ongoing investment to upgrade the electricity network and deliver essential infrastructure projects to meet demand. Dara Cassidy from bankers.ie says providers can pass on the network charge increase or decide to absorb it.
9: Yeah, I mean, a lot of it will depend on competition in the markets and on other price changes as well. Now, if also electricity, if wholesale electricity costs were to reduce, this could negate the increase in network charges, meaning nothing is passed on. But as I said, I don't think that's going to happen because wholesale prices have gone up over the past few months and don't look like falling anytime soon.
6: A Wexford retailer says the recent spell of warm weather has given business in the town a welcome boost. Margaret O'Hanlon, who owns three shops in New Ross, says she's seen an increase in customers as people make the most of the sunshine. While the warm weather has brought more customers through the doors, she's also encouraging more young people to consider a career in local retail.
10: We're delighted with business at the moment. There's certainly a buzz around. Now, the weather, of course, has helped over the last month. Obviously, I would love to see more shops coming in and younger people coming in into the trade, into the retail, you know. Obviously, that's a countrywide thing that needs to be done at the moment, and it has to be addressed by the government to try and bring in young people into retail, you know.
6: Parents will be fined if their child is found using an e-scooter they bought. Regulations later in the year will require the registration of all e-scooters and a system of licensing yet to be worked out. Earlier, regulations were approved to ban all under 18s from using e-scooters from next month. Minister for Road Safety Sean Canny also doubled the fines for e-scooter offences to €100. And the Dunbrody Famine Ship is celebrating 25 years as one of the Southeast's leading visitor attractions. Since opening in 2001, the replica immigrant ship has welcomed hundreds of thousands of visitors from Ireland and overseas, telling the story of those forced to flee during the Great Famine. A series of events is a plan to mark the milestone over the coming weeks. Speaking about the popular local tourist attraction, Sean Connick says it's important not just for New Ross, but for the entire county.
11: We're really proud of it, and you can see yourself now, the crowds of people coming on for the tour. It's a place that's buzzing all the time, as is the visitor centre. And of course, we have a restaurant as well, which is always highly regarded. And we won an award this year with the Chamber Business Awards for the restaurant. And that we're very proud of what we try and do here. It's important for New Ross and important for the county.
6: For all your local stories and more, visit southeastradio.ie. It's 5 minutes past four.
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6: Cloudy with a few showers possible this afternoon. Highest temperatures of 18 to 23 degrees.
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6: Starting with rugby, Wexford and Ireland's Aoife Wafer has been named as Harlequins women's captain. The 23-year-old was named in the PWR team of the season this year and was the player of the tournament in the Women's Six Nations. Speaking about her appointment, Wafer said, "I don't really want to change too much as I'd be going away from who I am as a person and a player. It's all about being myself and helping to continue to build the environment here at Quins." To golf team Europe Ryder Cup, captain Luke Donald has added Padraig Harrington to his vice captains for next year's Ryder Cup. The tournament against the USA will be at Adair Manor in Limerick. Harrington, who was captain in 2021, agreed to be involved after a chat with Donald at the Open.
13: "We felt we could strike up a good team again. Obviously, he was my vice captain, and we worked together as vice captains in the past. Certainly, I feel I've something to give, and he felt like we could work. And he's got a very strong team behind him already, so you know, I'm fitting in with that."
6: To soccer, the English Football Association have criticised FIFA President Gianni Infantino's plan to seek private investment for its major competitions, including the World Cup. The FA expressed deep concern, and UEFA say a potential deal would cross a line and will hold an emergency meeting this week. Infantino has reportedly offered member associations a €35 million incentive to agree to his plan to sell stakes in the World Cup to private equity. According to reports, Infantino has informed associations they have until September 19th to accept or reject the proposal. And finally, in racing, the Galway Plate is the standout on day three of the Galway races. The first is the 7th race card at Ballybrit, going to post today at 5:05. That's your news and sport on Southeast Radio.

0: 416 this Wednesday, the 29th of July. If it is your birthday, a huge happy birthday to you. You celebrated with all the people Lee called out a little bit earlier. And you also celebrated with Paul Hillis of Bannum. He's celebrating his birthday today. And we had a message in to say a big happy birthday to you, Paul, from Katie and young Paul. And if possible, play a bit of David Bowie. So we're dedicating that one just to you. Ashes to ashes. And happy birthday from us all here at Southeast Radio as well. Have a wonderful, wonderful day. Toto before that with Africa. So it's time to do this.
1: 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It's time for The Voice Detective on Southeast Radio.
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0: 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The lines are open, 087 373 7956, and I will give someone a call. 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

0: 12 years ago since we were enjoying that new release of Ed Sheeran and Thinking Out Loud back to 2014. Just looking at concerts and gigs with him at the moment. He's away in the United States, he's in Canada, and he's touring there all throughout August and into September as well. Never seen him live, but I really, really would love to. And I suppose like it must be about the 2 year mark coming up close enough to when he was here in Wexford, all part of the FLA. What a moment for anyone that got to see him. And I think an extra special moment. And I know the thing in the pub was lovely in the sky and the ground, but for all the kids and the people in the car park out the back, not expecting to get a glance off him, and then he comes out, brings the guitar, and he sings magic. Five for Fighting before that, and Superman, It's Not Easy, Post Malone and Circles. We are playing The Voice Detective. It's 100 yo-yos today. You have to identify this accent.
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0: So keep your entries coming in and I'll ring someone in about 15 minutes time or so. We still have to do Battle of the Bangers as well, so I will play that for you out on air. But if you want a little pre-listen nice and early, you can check out the Instagram and Facebook stories and you'll get a listen to what the two songs are there. We're back next, heading back to the 80s, and we're heading down to the land down under.
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0: Summertime, sunshine, blue skies, flowers, pollen, itchy eyes, sneezing, coughing. 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

0: Milky with the David Guetta remix of the song that we all know and love, Just the Way You Are. Southeast Radio's Feel Good Drive. In there too, you have Robin S, Show Me Love, and Men at Work, and Down Under. And I think it was the Robin S song at that time. It said Tune, C-H-O-O-N-E, and two wonderful little emojis with musical, what would you call them? Oh, I can't think of them. They're emojis, ain't they? Emojis. Anyway, it is Wednesday. It is time to bring you the Voice Detective. We do have €100 up for grabs, and I have Jamie on the phone, and I'm in the fits of giggles here, Jamie, because the last thing he literally said to me before I put the phone down and said, we'll be live in a minute, he was like, two very important words he is not to say. So he knows not to say them. How are you?
1: I'm good, Julie. How are you keeping?
0: I'm good. And now, I know you sent in the word voice, and then you sent in a voice note. Now, I've not listened to that, because I was afraid it would give it away to me, what your guess
1: That's okay.
0: Do you know what I mean?
1: Now, what I was thinking was, with the dulcet tones of the young man on the voice message, right? He dropped a TH in Southeast Radio. So I was thinking to myself, right, and again, I could be wrong here, but in my head, I'm going to go for a guess, is that all right?
0: Hey, I was going to say hello, what you up to first, but if you want to go straight to the guess.
1: I'm sitting in the car waiting and hoping that I can guess this right, because again, I could be miles out, Julie, I don't know, but it came into my head. Because the way he said South, he dropped the TH, so it was Southeast Radio.
0: Right, okay. But you listen, €100 ain't too shabby. Do you know what I mean? There's nice things you could do with €100. So.
1: Exactly.
0: Any plans in your head what you'll do with the winnings if you do win?
1: €100? Don't know. Tell you what I do. If I guess it right, I'll go to the place, if it is where, and I'll spend the money there. How about that?
0: It sounds good to me. Right, listen. What do you think the voice is? I'm going to play it for you now quickly.
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0: Southeast Radio. What do you think the answer is?
1: Julie, I think it's Murrentown. But as we say in Wexford, there's an N in front of it, so it's Murrentown.
0: Say that again.
1: Murrentown.
0: Right, drum roll. Well, come here till I tell you. You won't be spending your 100 yo-yos in Murrentown today. Hey, listen, you brought a smile to my face, so it was great to speak to you today.
1: You're welcome. You're welcome.
0: Jamie, have a great day.
1: Jody, have a great day. Thank you. Bye-bye.
0: Bye-bye. All right, it's time to do this.
3: Battle of the Bangers.
0: The two songs today. So it's all about Heart and Stole and Stars. So it's the sun and the stars, okay? So if you want to hear Stole the Sun from My Heart, Manic Street Preachers, text or WhatsApp A. If you want to hear Star from Bryan Adams, text or WhatsApp B 087-373-7956. 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

0: What a song, Van Morrison, back to 1995 and days like this. Alanis Morissette and Ironic, back to the 90s. So let me see, Deirdre is looking for the Manic Street Preachers today from Battle of the Bangers. She says, hope all is well. It is. It's very good, actually. A dull day outside, but warm. So it's nice to feel that little bit of warmth in your bones still before autumn winter starts to kick in. John O'Leary is looking for B, so he wants the Bryan Adams Star. And then Simon is looking for A. So that's two people up for the Manic Street Preachers. We will see how it fares out. Once again, a quick listen to Battle of the Bangers.
1: Battle of the Bangers.
0: The two songs are Against the Sun and the Stars. So if you want the Manic Street Preachers to be the first song played out of the news at 5, text or WhatsApp A or B for Bryan Adams. Talking about the news, some of the headlines for the 5 o'clock news with Brona. The President is leading tributes to the Oscar-winning singer-songwriter Glenn Hansard, who's died after a motorcycle crash in Dublin. Temperatures in Bordeaux in France have hit 40 degrees as emergency services continue to tackle wildfires there. And the Dunbrody Famine Ship celebrating 25 years as one of the Southeast's leading visitor attractions. Those stories and more on the way.
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7: It's 5 o'clock. Good evening. I'm Brona Gately. The President is leading tributes to the Oscar-winning singer-songwriter Glenn Hansard, who's died after a motorbike crash in Dublin. Catherine Connolly says Glenn was one of the vital driving influences of the Irish music world, bringing people together in the sharing of live music. The 56-year-old found fame with his band The Frames and in the film The Commitments. He won an Oscar in 2008 for the song Falling Slowly, which featured in the film Once. In an interview in 2023, Glenn said one of the most satisfying aspects of the win was how proud his mother was of his achievement.
8: She was just so proud. And, you know, everything, all complications aside, to make your mother proud is the greatest thing on earth. No, but it is. I mean, it just is.
7: More than 500 new social homes are now in the pipeline across County Wexford. New figures from the Department of Housing show 523 homes are at various stages of development, with 223 under construction and another 300 at design and procurement stage. Housing Minister James Brown says the figures build on Wexford County Council exceeding its social housing target last year and show strong momentum is continuing into 2026. Two firemen have died while responding to a wildfire on the Greek island of Crete. The 23 and 26-year-olds were among 150 firefighters tackling a blaze affecting agriculture and forestry earlier today. Elsewhere, temperatures in Bordeaux in France have hit 40 degrees as emergency services continue to tackle wildfires there. Wildfire scientist Francesca Di Giuseppe says weeks of dry weather have created challenging conditions for containment operations.
9: Essentially, the problem is that most of the landscape is very much prime for this kind of event. So even if some success has been obtained with containment, of course there is great fear for a worsening of the condition, especially if new heat waves are on the horizon.
7: Gardaí in the Shannon area of Clare are appealing for witnesses after the death of a man in a road crash. The single car collision happened shortly after 7 a.m. in the Ballymorris area of Cratloe. A post-mortem is due to be scheduled on the body of the man in his 40s at University Hospital Limerick. The roads closed for technical examinations to take place. Parents will be fined if their child is found using an e-scooter they bought. Regulations later in the year will require the registration of all e-scooters and a system of licensing yet to be worked out. Earlier regulations were approved to ban all under 18s from using e-scooters from next month. Minister for Road Safety Sean Canny says doubled the fines for e-scooter offences to €100.
10: The legislation we bring in, when you register the e-scooter, you will have the owner. The owner has a responsibility. So if I give my car to a 16-year-old, I am responsible for that. It will be the same way with an e-scooter. Let's be clear on this. This is going to be very simple. It's going to make sure whoever owns the e-scooter is responsible for it and is the person who will be answerable if their child is found on it.
7: Electricity bills could rise after the regulator approved new network charges. The Commission for the Regulation of Utilities says the increase of around €41 a year is below original proposals. It says the money will help fund improvements to the grid as well as supporting essential infrastructure projects. A Wexford retailer is encouraging more young people to consider a career in retail. Margaret O'Hanlon, who owns three local shops in Neagh, says the industry needs a new generation of workers as many long-serving retailers are near retirement. She says despite the growth of online shopping, customers still value the in-store experience of seeing, feeling and trying on clothes before they buy.
11: A lot of us in Neagh are getting older now at this stage, but nevertheless, you know, business is good. It's a good business here in Neagh, and I would encourage anyone, any young people to, you know, to come in, have a look. And I suppose we target a certain older age profile. But, you know, we've developed over the years as well. We have our websites now. And but we do, the people that I suppose, come to our to the three shops would like to feel the clothes, like to try them on. And absolutely. So it's important.
7: The US president's threatening to hit Iran forcefully. He told Fox News he plans to hit them hard following an attack on American forces in Jordan. Despite the latest rhetoric, Donald Trump also told the network talks would continue between the two countries. The escalation in tension follows a number of days when both sides refrained from attacks. And finally, the Dunbrody famine ship is celebrating 25 years as one of the Southeast's best known tourist attractions. Sean Connick says the visitor experience has evolved significantly over the years, with new exhibits bringing visitors through the streets of famine-era New Ross. He says the attraction continues to play an important role in showcasing both the county's history and its link with Irish America.
12: We've improved the visitor experience. You're taken on a journey now back into 1850 onto the streetscape of New Ross, brought to the quayfront, and then when you come off the ship, you're brought through the Irish America Hall of Fame and the Savannah Landing. And the Irish America Hall of Fame celebrates people like Maureen O'Hara and the many Irish that contributed hugely to the overall, I suppose, all the different aspects of life in the United States.
7: For all your local stories and more, visit southeastradio.ie. It's 6 minutes past five.
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7: Mainly dry tonight with clear spells, cooler and less humid than recent nights. Lowest temperatures of 7 to 10 degrees.
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7: Starting with rugby, Wexford and Ireland's Aoife Wafer has been named as Harlequins women's captain. The 23-year-old was named in the PWR team of the season this year and was the player of the tournament in the Women's Six Nations. Speaking about her appointment, Wafer said, "I don't really want to change too much as I'd be going away from who I am as a person and a player. It's about being myself and helping to continue to build the environment here at Quinns." To golf, four-time Ryder Cup winner Padraig Harrington will be a vice-captain for Team Europe at next year's tournament at Adair Manor. Captain Luke Donald, who served as Harrington's vice-captain when he was the skipper in 2021, announced the news today. Harrington says he feels he has something to give to Team Europe.
15: "We felt we could strike up a good team again. Obviously, he was my vice-captain and we worked together as vice-captains in the past. Certainly, I feel I've something to give, and he felt like we could work, and he's got a very strong team behind him already, so, you know, I'm fitting in with that."
7: To soccer, the English Football Association have criticised FIFA president Gianni Infantino's plan to seek private investment for its major competitions, including the World Cup. The FA expressed deep concern, and UEFA say a potential deal would cross a line and will hold an emergency meeting this week. Infantino has reportedly offered member associations a €35 million incentive to agree to his plan to sell stakes in the World Cup to private equity. According to reports, Infantino has informed associations that they have until September 19th to accept or reject the proposal. Formula One president says the 2026 championship will end in Europe if the conflict in the Middle East makes it impossible to hold the season-closing races in Qatar and Abu Dhabi. If those Grand Prix are not feasible, Imola in Italy is being touted as an alternative venue. F1 had already been forced to cancel races in Bahrain and Saudi Arabia in April as a result of the US-Israel war with Iran. And the Galway Plate is the standout on day three of the Galway races. The first in a seven-race card at Ballybrit went to post in the last few moments. That's your news and sport on South East Radio.
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0: So we'll have a look and see how the votes fared out. And if we look at our Facebook, looking for Star, Ian Quigley, and a great tune as well from Brian Adams, to be fair. Manic Street Preachers, Kira Fortune would like, Sharon would like, Greg Williams would like. And onto our Instagram. And of course, we did have our WhatsApp votes as well. We had Simon looking for A, we had John O'Leary looking for B, and then "Hi Mrs. Manic Street Preachers" for Battle of the Bangers today, said Deirdre. So Deirdre looking for the Manic Street Preachers. Looking for Star on our Instagram, Denise Owens. We had Anya Bailey, Ella Ray, Trish Norris. Hello to you all, and thanks for taking the time out to vote. Always appreciated. Adele Cullen Keane, Anne-Marie O'Byrne Hamill, Mouse, and we had Councillor Robbie Staples as well. A big hello to you, actually. I hope you enjoyed the opening of Coll's constituency office. It's just down here beside us at the station. Listen, I'll hold my hands up, and I was nosing upstairs down the window looking at everyone. Someone looked up, so I had to duck. But it looked nice and it looked very special. It was great to see as well. So a big hello to you and thanks for voting. "You Stole the Sun from My Heart" from the Manics. Michelle Coughlin, Michelle Dagg, Catherine Cahill, Maureen Aylin, John Moynihan, Aoife Miller, Anna Doyle. Big thanks to you all. Eileen Murphy, Josephine Kinsler, Ian Power, and Emmett Maloney. Hello to you as well. All looking for the Manic Street Preachers. So when we work our magic and we whittle it all up.
1: Battle of the Bangers.
0: Let's see who won today.
1: Winner.
0: It had to be. It had to be, didn't it? Overall, it was definitely the winner. So well done to you all. You're fancying a little trip back to 1998. Turn it up and enjoy the Manic Street Preachers. And this is "You Stole the Sun from My Heart."

0: Shapeshifters, Lola's theme back from 2004 on Feel Good Drive, brought to you and brought to us by Ferry Bank Motors. And before that, of course, the Manic Street Preachers, You Stole the Sun from My Heart, winner of today's Battle of the Bangers. Talking about more great tunes, we do have our traffic jam throwback on the way at around 5:30, and still to come this hour, there is lots of music from the likes of Blondie, Rag and Bone Man, and we do have your job spot to come as well. We'll be back next with a bit of Dermot.
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1: So as always, we have a look at the roads first of all, and as you know, the Gorey Market House Festival taking place this weekend, so there are temporary road closures in place on the main street, Market Street, Church Lane, and you can see the Wexford County Council website for further information. Diversions will be signposted. Now, to facilitate fence replacement work, there'll be a traffic management on the L100015, that's River Chapel to Coretown Road, and that's on Thursday the 30th of July. Meanwhile, to Rosslare, your report with Irish Ferries. The vessel Innisfree sailing on time tonight, departing Rosslare at 8:45pm, arriving safely in Pembroke at 12:46. With Stena Line, the vessel Stena Nordica again all good and on time, no problems there. Departing Rosslare, your report at 7:30 this evening, arriving safely in Fishguard at 11. Now, if you do come across any problems on the roads and it's safe to do so, you know what to do. Let us know, like 087 37 379 56. Back to the 70s with Blondie.

0: Again, another song today taking me back to the Liberty Music Festival. Hey, when I go to these things, I milk them. And I never shut up about them. Oh, highly recommend Tributes anytime. That's Blondie back to 1978 and Heart of Glass. News on the way with Brony, your job spot to come, and we do have our traffic jam throwback. It is Window Down Wednesday, which means it's a good tune that you want to be proud of if you're blasting it out, you know what I mean?
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0: So with your time, 5:32, we'll cross over to Southeast Radio's newsroom. 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
6: Thanks, Julie. Here are your headlines. The President is leading tributes to the Oscar-winning singer-songwriter Glenn Hansard, who's died after a motorbike crash in Dublin. More than 500 new social homes are now in the pipeline across County Wexford, and temperatures in Bordeaux in France have hit 40 degrees as emergency services continue to tackle wildfires there. And the weather tonight will be mainly dry with clear spells, cooler and less humid than recent nights, with lowest temperatures of 7 to 10 degrees.
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0: Many thanks, Brona. 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
0: So I think you're going to like it today. We'll click play. We'll hope for the best. Trying to think of a tune that make you feel good. Wind your window down if you're in the car. And be proud to blast this one out. Hootie and the Blowfish. And I Only Want to Be With You. 25 minutes to 6 here.

0: Harry Styles fans that are listening to Southeast Radio just to hear Harry Styles. That one is for you and American Girls. Teddy Swims, The Door in there, and of course our throwback, traffic jam throwback for today. Window Down Wednesday, and you heard Hootie and the Blowfish, and I Only Want to Be With You. I have to say a big hello to Bridge and to Martin, no doubt, tuned in, and they love listening to the show. So yes, she says, where do the hours go? I love listening. I'm the same. Where do the hours go for me? 3 to 6, I come in here at 3, and next thing I look up and it's time to say hello to Tony Kehoe and for me to go out the door. So it's a good thing, I suppose, isn't it? Still to come, your time is 5:45. We have Gracie Abrams, Girls Aloud, and we'll be back next with some Rune 5.
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2: 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And remember, Kehoe is the key.

Girls Aloud and No Good Advice. Gracie Abrams in there, and That's So True in Room 5 featuring Oliver Cheatham. And Make Love, that is it from me. Brona has the news headlines at 6 o'clock. And some of those headlines, the president leading tributes to the Oscar-winning singer-songwriter Glenn Hansard, who's died after a motorcycle crash in Dublin. Temperatures in Bordeaux and France have hit 40 degrees as emergency services continue to tackle wildfires there. And the Dunbrody Famine Ship celebrating 25 years as one of the Southeast's leading visitor attractions. As I say, Tony's up next after the news at 6 with the best of country and Irish. A little later tonight, you will have Siobhan Murphy bringing Shine a Light to the airwaves, a show to look forward to for sure.

0: The Late Zone on the way after 9 with Adam, and then a replay of the Morning Mix with Alan Corcoran from midnight. I'll be back again tomorrow, same time, same place.
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0: It's 6 o'clock. Good evening. I'm Brona Gately. The President is leading tributes to the Oscar-winning singer-songwriter Glenn Hansard, who's died after a motorbike crash in Dublin. Catherine Connolly says Glenn was one of the vital driving influences of the Irish music world, bringing people together in the sharing of live music. The 56-year-old found fame with his band The Frames and in the film The Commitments. He won an Oscar in 2008 for the song Falling Slowly, which featured in the film Once. Singer Mary Coughlan says he also gave his time to raise funds for the Dublin Simon community with the annual Christmas Eve busk on Grafton Street.
8: He took that haphazard thing, you know, that used to happen the odd time up around Grafton Street. He took it and made it this huge thing, which raised hundreds and hundreds of thousands for Simon community, you know, and really shone a light on it, and Apollo House and homelessness, and you know. So he gave of his time.
0: More than 500 new social homes are now in the pipeline across County Wexford. New figures from the Department of Housing released today show 523 homes are at various stages of development, with 223 under construction and another 300 at design and procurement stage. Housing Minister James Brown says the figures build on Wexford County Council exceeding its social housing target last year and show strong momentum is continuing into 2026. Two firemen have died while responding to a wildfire on the Greek island of Crete. The 23 and 27-year-olds were among 150 firefighters tackling a blaze affecting agriculture and forestry earlier today. Elsewhere, temperatures in Bordeaux in France have hit 40 degrees as emergency services continue to tackle wildfires there. Wildfire scientist Francesca Di Giuseppe says weeks of dry weather have created challenging conditions for containment operations.
9: Essentially, the problem is that most of the landscape is very much prime for this kind of event. So even if some success has been obtained with containment, of course, there is great fear for a worsening of the condition, especially if new heat waves are on the horizon.
0: A Wexford retailer is encouraging more young people to consider a career in retail. Margaret O'Hanlon, who owns three local shops in New Ross, says the industry needs a new generation of workers as many long-serving retailers near retirement. She says despite the growth of online shopping, customers still value the in-store experience of seeing, feeling and trying on clothes before they buy.
10: A lot of us in New Ross are getting older now at this stage, but nevertheless, you know, business is good. It's a good business here in New Ross, and I would encourage anyone, any young people to, you know, to come in, have a look. And I suppose we target a certain older age profile. But, you know, we've developed over the years as well. We have our websites now, and but we do. The people that I suppose come to our to the tree shops would like to feel the clothes, like to try them on, and absolutely. So it's important.
0: Electricity bills could rise after the regulator approved new network charges. The Commission for the Regulation of Utilities says the increase of around €41 a year is below original proposals. It says the money will help fund improvements to the grid as well as supporting essential infrastructure projects. Dara Cassidy from bankers.ie says investment is badly needed.
11: The grid needs a huge amount of investment over the coming years to cope with the rapidly growing population, an increase in the number of data centres, and the electrification of the wider economy. We also need to invest hugely in the grid to help finance the transition towards net zero and ensure that we can accommodate all the wind and renewable energy that we're bringing onto the system.
0: And finally, the Dunbrody Famine Ship is celebrating 25 years as one of the South East's best known tourist attractions. Sean Connick says the visitor experience has evolved significantly over the years, with the new exhibits bringing visitors through the streets of Famine Era New Ross before boarding the ship. He says the attraction continues to play an important role in showcasing both the county's history and its link with Irish America.
12: We've improved the visitor experience. You're taken on a journey now back into 1850 onto the streetscape of New Ross, brought to the quayfront, and then when you come off the ship, you're brought through the Irish America Hall of Fame and the Savannah Landing. And the Irish America Hall of Fame celebrates people like Maureen O'Hara and the many Irish that contributed hugely to the overall, I suppose, all the different aspects of life in the United States.
0: For all your local stories and more, visit southeastradio.ie. 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
0: Mainly dry tonight with clear spells, cooler and less humid than recent nights, with lowest temperatures of 7 to 10 degrees.
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17: Brought to you with thanks to Donoghue Agri Machinery, Quarry Park, Enniscorthy, the main New Holland dealer in the southeast.
0: The future of agricultural relief is back in focus ahead of Budget 2027. New tax strategy group papers outline three options: introducing tighter eligibility rules, scrapping the proposed changes altogether, or introducing a capped relief. Farm organisations have warned any changes could make family farm succession more difficult and are urging the government to protect the relief to support the transfer of farms between generations. Elsewhere, the IFA is calling on the government to keep unspent fuel support scheme funding within agriculture. Around 58 million of the €85 million allocated is expected to remain unclaimed. IFA Farm Business Chair Bill O'Keefe says the money should be redirected to help farmers cope with rising fuel and fertiliser costs rather than being returned to the Exchequer. And that's your farming news for now. More at the same time tomorrow. Southeast Radio has been informed of the following bereavements: Hennessy of Carnew, Elizabeth Bessie Hennessy, Nee Moore, Tom Breen Carnew, beloved wife of the late Jack, mother of John Joe, PJ, Jimmy, Michael, Mary and the late Tom, sister of Jim, Martin, Bridie, Kathy, Peg and Mary. reposing at McRae's Funeral Home, Carnew, today Wednesday until 9 p.m. Removal on Thursday at 1:45 p.m. to the Church of the Most Holy Rosary, Carnew, arriving for funeral mass at 2 p.m. Burial afterwards in Tomacork Cemetery. O'Gorman of Crossabeg and Enniscorthy. Susan O'Gorman, Rivendell, Clydesdown, Crossabeg, Curragh, Ballindagan, Enniscorthy. Cherished daughter of the late James and Kathleen, sister of Catherine, Mark and the late Noel. Reposing at her home in Curragh today, Wednesday, until 8 p.m. Funeral arriving to St. Colman's Church, Ballindagan, on Thursday for funeral mass at 11 a.m. Burial afterwards in the adjoining cemetery. Family flowers only, donations if desired, to the Jack and Jill Children's Foundation. Rowan of Dublin and Wexford. Geraldine Rowan, Ní Doran, Clondalk in Dublin and formerly of Monaghair, Wexford. Beloved wife of Eddie, mother of Mark, Alan and Nicola. Sister Philomena, Jim, Damien, Lawrence and the late Eamon, Marie, Donna, Dermot and the late baby Angela. Daughter of the late James and Mary. Reposing at her residence in Clondalkin on Thursday from 4 p.m. until 7 p.m. Funeral mass on Friday at 11 a.m. in the presentation of Our Lord Church, Knockmitten. Burial afterwards in Newlands Cross Cemetery. Family flowers only, please, donations if desired to Our Lady's Hospice, Harold's Cross or Donal Hollywood Ward, St. James's Hospital. Breen of Ballywilliam. Tom Breen, Ballinvega, Ballywilliam. Beloved son of the late Patrick and Katie, husband of Eta, father of Samantha, Colin, Kira and Ashling, brother of Sean and the late Mary. Reposing at Cooney's Funeral Home near Ross on Thursday from 4 p.m. until 7 p.m. Removal from Cooney's Funeral Home on Friday at 10:15 a.m. to the Church of St. Mary and St. Lawrence, Templeudigan, arriving for funeral mass at 11 a.m. Burial afterwards in Templeudigan Cemetery. Brennan of Gorey. Anna Brennan, Ferndale, Coolishill, Gorey. Beloved daughter of Eddie and the late Nancy. Sister of Paula, Carol and her twin Edward. Reposing at Flood's Funeral Home, McDermott Street, Gorey, on Thursday from 4 p.m. until 7 p.m. Funeral mass on Friday at 12 noon in St. Michael's Church, Gorey. Burial afterwards in St. Aidan Cemetery, Ferns. House private, please. Bennett of Newbon. Kathleen Bennett, Ní Walsh, Beachview, Newbon. Beloved wife of Oliver. Mother of Samantha, Leona and Sandra. Reposing in Ryan's Funeral Home, Wellington Bridge. Today, Wednesday, until 8 p.m. Funeral mass on Thursday at 11 a.m. in the Church of the Sacred Heart, Newbon. Burial afterwards in the adjoining cemetery. Warren of Kilteely, Florence of Flory Warren, Mohurry, Kilteely. Beloved wife of the late Alfred, Alfie. Mother of Sam and David. Daughter of the late Joseph and Mariah. Sister of Patricia and the late Victor and Donald. Reposing in Brown's Funeral Home in Enniscorthy on Thursday from 4 p.m. until 8 p.m. Funeral service on Friday at 2 p.m. in St. Colman's Church, Temple Shambo. Burial afterwards in the adjoining churchyard. House private, please. Southeast Radio extends sympathy to the bereaved.

Kerry Guthrie and Bringing Home the Roses kicking off our programme on this lovely sunny Wednesday evening. You're very welcome along to the programme at Southeast Radio. Feel Good Radio, country and Irish style with me, Tony Gahoe, until 8 o'clock, thanks to Julie McCracken, and she'll be back tomorrow. I'll have some CDs to give away later as well, you'll be glad to hear. You still have a CD player? The Sean Brennan, Bunch of Violets, good evening.

That's Keaton and Lorraine MacDonald, and there's no show like a Joe show, and a bunch of Violets Blue, great old memory. But it was brought to us by Sean Brennan before that. This is Mike Denver.

0: Daniel leaving on a jet plane. Our big summer dance, it's on tonight, and it's on this Wednesday, the 29th of July. Hopefully that's tonight anyway. With Trudy Lawler, Paddy O'Brien, Joe Davitt, Michelle Murphy, and ourselves, Trees and the Stars, in the IFA Centre in Enniscorthy, native Martina Lacey's All Abilities Dance Troupe Wexford. It's only €15. Great night's dancing. A lot of our friends there on stage, so we hope to see you as well for a great cause. I'll be playing them all after 7 o'clock.
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Now that is Effie Neal and Dixie Roting, but I think anyway she did a great job on that. There's some little touch there that's a bit special, isn't there? That's Effie and Dixie Road. There's a touch in this that I think the greatest song ever written. There's so many great songs. It's a big thing to say, but I think this is the business. The man who co-wrote it is going to sing it, Dougie McLean.

0: Well, there's two classics, and I think somewhere along the line there was a kind of a co-writer mentioned for Caledonia, but I think it was all Dougie McLean. 1977 was the year, and what a great song. Of course, Dolores Keane brought it to us with magic singing as well all through the years, and of course still will, but that is Dougie. I think that's a fantastic version as well. Why wouldn't it be? He wrote it.
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Now, that is Eddie Lee, and that is The Pillows in the Post. And before that, it was, of course, Stacey Breen. And who else but Stacey Breen and the Queen of Country Music, all about Philomena Begley. Now, it's me, Tony Gaho, with you until 8 o'clock. And after 7, as promised, of CDs to give away, a little bit of Shem Tompkins for you, Mary. Many more taking us to news at 7, Shadows of My Mind.

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7: It's 7 o'clock. Good evening, I'm Ellen Butler. President Catherine Connolly and Bruce Springsteen are leading tributes to Oscar-winning singer-songwriter Glenn Hansard. The 56-year-old died in a motorbike crash in Dublin in the early hours of this morning. Katie Gallagher has more.
8: President Catherine Connolly says Glenn Hansard brought people together through his music, while her predecessor Michael D. Higgins says he was a troubadour with a gift for storytelling. Bob Geldof says tragedy does not do his passing justice, while Bruce Springsteen says he's heartbroken and described Glenn as a great musician, a good friend and a gracious and generous man. Singer Mary Coughlan echoed the sentiments, noting his charitable work at the annual Christmas Eve busk on Grafton Street as a huge legacy.
9: He took that haphazard thing, you know, that used to happen the odd time up around Grafton Street. He took it and made it this huge thing which raised hundreds and hundreds of thousands.
8: While for locals, he'll be remembered fondly for remaining one of their own.
10: He never forgot where he came from. Money never changed him. It just gave him the right to make better music.
8: The Dubliner, he was from Ballymun, found fame with his band The Frames and in the film The Commitments. He went on to win an Oscar in 2008 for the song Falling Slowly, which featured in the film Once. Dublin's Lord Mayor Darrell Byrne has opened a book of condolences and says he will be remembered fondly by generations to come.
7: The Taoiseach has told the Chrysla families he's open to establishing a public inquiry into the explosion which claimed 10 lives almost 4 years ago. A number of family members and their legal representatives met Micheál Martin at government buildings this afternoon for the first time. The families say they still don't have answers about what caused the explosion and are seeking a public inquiry. Solicitor Damien Tansey says the Taoiseach indicated if the ongoing Garda criminal investigation fails to provide those answers, a statutory inquiry remains an option.
11: He did, however, give a commitment that if the criminal trial does not provide answers, does not explain what happened, is not in the nature of a transparent inquiry that gives explanations to the people who lost loved ones and to the people who have suffered catastrophic injuries, that he will then consider the establishment of a statutory inquiry that will produce those answers.
7: The government has been notified of planned job cuts at Boston Scientific. The medical device company is the largest employer of its kind in the country, with more than 7,000 people working across its plants in Galway, Cork and Clonmel. The Department of Enterprise has confirmed it has received a notification of proposed collective redundancies from the company. Employers must notify the minister if it intends to make 30 or more staff redundant. Electricity bills could rise later on this year in response to an increase in network charges. The Commission for the Regulation of Utilities has approved a rise of around €41 a year. It says the news will not be welcomed by consumers, but it reflects the need to invest billions of euro in the grid over the coming years. Derek Hastie from price comparison website bonkers.ie says network charges are likely to continue rising.
12: We've also, I think, underinvested in the grid up until recently, so we're paying for that underinvestment now. And quite simply, billions is needed to bring our grid, both on the electricity side and the gas side, but particularly for electricity, up to date. And this is one of the main reasons why we're seeing these fees go up. And it is likely that we'll see further hikes of a similar amount next year and for the next few years.
7: And finally for now, a special edition of the Beatles album Rubber Soul will feature session recordings and home demos which have never been heard before. Originally released in 1965, the new edition will come out in October. The album's been described as capturing the band at a creative crossroads. And that's your news update at 4 minutes past seven.
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14: Tonight will be mainly dry, and this evening as well. A little bit of rain in some parts. I don't think it's going to be in the southeast. Cooler and less humid than recent nights. Temperatures 7 to 10 degrees. Tomorrow, Thursday, the 30th of July. A bright day with sunny spells, well scattered showers. Cooler and fresher with highest temperatures of 17 to 21 degrees.
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All those years ago, 1975, and that's Len Campbell and Country Boy. Hello, Julie Vickers in Arklow, and hello, just to tell you, today is our 54th wedding anniversary, and request my wife, Mary. She loves the song Honey by Bobby Goldsborough. Jim, your husband Jim in Kilmore. Hello, Jim, and I will actually play that in a few minutes, and I'll play it right now, because I have a little question for the quiz, and I'll put that, and then I promise the artist from the dance tonight, I'm going to play everyone, and that's Big Bash tonight in the IFA Centre in Enniscorthy, and it's a very special charity dance there, and it's a big summer dance, it's called, with Trudy Lawler, Paddy O'Brien, Joe Davitt, Michelle Murphy, Trees and the Stars, €15 in an aid of Martina Lacey's All Abilities Dance Troupe Wexford. So that's, and they'll be dancing a few little jigs and reels as well. So that's all happening, but I will play Bobby Goldsborough for you, and that's to you, Mary, from Jim. Patricia and Raymond Shannon, a very happy wedding anniversary. And Cynthia and Nick Lampard are saying hello. Well, happy anniversary to you as well. And a few on our text line, not to get them all mixed up with our answers to the quiz later, which will be very soon now, I'm sure, when you look it all up. Fergal, hello to you in Dublin. Get ready there now. And Margaret Cleary, hello to you as well. And they sailed away by Nothing's Perfect. Eddie Doyle, Daniel in Cassock, if I can. And Michelle Clancy in Gorey, hello to you. We'll see you in the Ashdown on next Sunday evening or night as well, Michelle. Guaranteed. Frank Nelson, it's an album called Put the Kettle On. A single came out from that, and there's 16 songs on it. And a lot of them were written by he himself as well. The Rafter Family Band, they were in Owlert recently for the Mockra Bash. They're a great band, and they came our way during the FLA, and of course, rest is history. Pinto the Wonder Horse, Sean Cuddy's recent single, is also up for grabs. Two singles and one album, if you can tell me. That's for two lots of people now. One from the text line, one for one from the text line, and one from WhatsApp. All you have to do is to tell me, Lough Key is in which Irish county? In which Irish county is Lough Key? Text or WhatsApp now on 087-373-7956. That's brought to you by Doyle's Garage, Cortown, and Enniscorthy, your MG dealer for the South East. Lough Key is where in Ireland? Mary, this is for you.

Oh, I tell you, Mike Hanrahan will be very, very satisfied with that arrangement. That's Joe Davitt with the Davitts and Beautiful Affair. Michelle Murphy, if you love me, let me know. Summer's back in Ireland for another while anyway. Paddy O'Brien and Teresa. And underneath the lights and Trudy. Last but not least, before I play her, don't forget Lochkey is in which county in Ireland? And if you know the answer, text a WhatsApp for a few CDs. And this is a waltz for a change. She'll be with us as well. It's Trudy Lawler. We'll meet again in Spansel Hill.

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That's Peter Costello. Yeah, a new release from Peter Costello, a new name as well to the Irish music scene, and The Road Keeps Calling. Babs and Paddy Downwater, for the way you asked me for this over the weekend, and it was just at the end of the programme, Saturday, Sunday. So here he is for you, PJ and the Fairy Winds.

Tech and Learning coming your way very soon, especially the quarter close. Well, hello, Stephen, listening in. Good to have you along, Stephen. And got a request to play this anyway. The Way I Am from the Tumbling Paddies. And I'll come back to the request after the song.

0: From the Paddies, and a big hello to Owen Roach and Courtney Goucher on their engagement. Play the Tumbling Paddies the way I am. Nanny Eileen O'Brien in Oilgate, and congratulations to you both. John actually says, believe it or not, he said, it is raining in Enniscorthy and I'm so happy. How about that? You'll be ringing me or texting me in about 4 months' time saying, I wish to God it'd stop raining. Don't be tumbling. Bringing the rain now.
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Yeah, that's Derek, and he'll be coming your way to the Tinna Healy Show for a big bash there on Bank Holiday Monday. We'll be all there, part of that. Looking forward to Derek Ryan. He's magic, isn't he, always? And also, we'll have lots more acts there and lots more to enjoy. And there'll be young dancers and old and everything else there on stage for your pleasure, musicians and all the rest as well. Stuart Miles. We'll be along to Shine a Light is on the way with Siobhan Murphy. Lockheed is in County Roscommon. That was our answer. That's the one we were looking for, Shane.

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2: It's 8 o'clock. Good evening, I'm Ellen Butler. Tributes continue to flow in for Oscar-winning musician Glenn Hansard. He died in a motorbike crash in Dublin in the early hours of this morning at the age of 56. The Frames frontman, who went on to win an Oscar for the song Falling Slowly in 2008, is being remembered by President Catherine Connolly as one of Ireland's greatest singer-songwriters. Bono says he was the shining star of the annual Christmas Eve busk on Dublin's Grafton Street and could never walk by a person living rough without checking they were okay. Fellow singer-songwriter Mundy says he was a man of great generosity.
3: I met Glenn when I was about 16 or 17. We used to all meet up at the International Bar there on Wicklow Street every Tuesday night. Dave Murphy ran an open mic, and I was like a massive fan of the Frames and of Glenn. And in fact, I had a song called All the Streets Are Vacant, which I can't remember the words to, but he took me out on his motorbike to his mother's house one day to record it on his little four-track machine, and it was massive that he would take that time to do that.
2: More than 4,500 fish have been killed in County Cavan. Inland Fisheries Ireland says it, along with other government agencies, is investigating a significant fish kill at Cavan Town River. Its officers received a hotline report last night and upon arrival today observed a large number of dead trout, coarse fish and eels over a 2 kilometre stretch of the river. An interagency group which met online today says it's too early to definitively establish the cause. A man in his 20s, arrested by Gardaí about the disappearance of a man in his 60s in Dublin, has been released without charge. He was taken into custody yesterday. It's believed the older man, who's been missing from his home in Dublin 8 for a number of weeks, may have been subjected to a violent assault. The Taoiseach has told the Chrysler families he's open to establishing a public inquiry into the explosion which claimed the lives of 10 people almost 4 years ago. A number of family members and their legal representatives met Micheál Martin at government buildings this afternoon for the first time. The families say they still don't have answers about what caused the explosion and are seeking a public inquiry. Solicitor Damien Tansey spoke after the meeting.
4: He did, however, give a commitment that if the criminal trial does not provide answers, does not explain what happened, is not in the nature of a transparent inquiry that gives explanations to the people who lost loved ones and to the people who have suffered catastrophic injuries, that he will then consider the establishment of a statutory inquiry that will produce those answers.
2: The government has been notified of planned job cuts at Boston Scientific. The medical device company is the largest employer of its kind in the country, with more than 7,000 people working across its plants in Galway, Cork and Clonmel. The Department of Enterprise has confirmed it has received a notification of proposed collective redundancies from the company. The Transport Minister says he's still considering whether a new test will be needed to get an e-scooter licence. All users will be required to register their e-scooter under new regulations coming in later this year. Minister Dara O'Brien says they haven't decided whether people will be able to use a driver's licence or require a new licence to use an e-scooter.
5: Look, we got to work that through as well. I think the age is important, the age of when people are actually using e-scooters effective. That's why opening it to 18. In relation to registration, what testing may or may not be required, we'll work through that over the month of August, but that does not stop us actually making the initial changes, which are safety measures, which are helmets, which are high vis and which is age.
2: And finally for now, in the north, the funeral of veteran broadcaster Gerry Kelly has heard he was considered the voice of sanity during insane times. The presenter became a familiar face on televisions throughout the Troubles. He was known for high-profile interviews, including with an 8-year-old Rory McIlroy. Hundreds attended today's service in Ardglass in County Down. And that's your news update at 8:04.
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2: Good evening and you're very welcome to Shine a Light with me, Siobhan Murphy. Tonight we're talking about a condition that affects 1 in 10 women, yet it can take years to diagnose. It's a condition that can cause chronic pain, fatigue, fertility issues and affects every aspect of life, yet so many women still hear the words, it's just bad periods. As always, if you have a story or a voice that needs to be heard, you can contact me by emailing siobhan@southeastradio.ie. And thanks to all who contacted me regarding last week's episode, where we took a deep dive into the Before We Die campaign with Tony Murray and Joanne Powell. 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Now, on to tonight's show. Joining me are 3 women whose experiences are different, but whose message is the same. Women deserve to be believed. Orla Quirk, the founder of Endo Wexford, Rena Bright, who is living with endometriosis and infertility, and Fiona Hudson, who has experienced firsthand the challenges of getting diagnosed and accessing specialist treatment. Ladies, you're all very welcome.
11: Thank you. Thank you.
2: Orla, let's start with the basics, because I think many people have heard the word, but don't actually know what it is. Can you tell us what exactly is endometriosis?
11: Yeah, so endometriosis is basically tissue similar to the lining of the womb, which grows on the outside, and it can attach to all the organs, like your ovaries, your bowel, your bladder. It can be found on the lungs. There's even been cases where it's been found on the brain. So to give you an example, is if you had 2 pieces of paper, and in the middle of the 2 pieces of paper you have glue, and this glue sticks everything on the outside. So then when a surgeon goes in to do excretion surgery, they have to try and remove the paper without the paper tearing. So that could be your organs, to try and extract the glue from the inside. So it's very, very debilitating.
2: And what would the biggest myth be surrounding endometriosis, in your opinion?
11: The biggest myth, in my opinion, is it's all in your head. It's just a bad period. Go home, take some painkillers, you'll be fine.
2: And Rena, listening to Orla explaining those symptoms, how much of that resonates with your own experience?
12: Yeah, 100%. It took me a long time to get my diagnosis. I had such bad pain, and I felt for years that I wasn't believed and I wasn't understood. So I think that what Orla's saying is really important, and it makes sense that like we're finally talking about it now, because it's been years waiting for this opportunity to even speak about what's going on, and we never knew what it was for years as well. So we were kind of living in the dark, not knowing what was going on with our own bodies, and then being told it's all in your head.
2: When did your symptoms first begin? Do they begin like when a girl gets her first period?
12: Yeah. So, well, for me, it started when I was like, you know, a young teenager, and I was basically told like, oh, you know, just go on the pill, it'll be fine. Like, and it just basically makes your symptoms grow and get worse, while maybe like I couldn't physically see or feel them, but inside it was growing and it was continuing to get worse the whole time. So
13: And just to bring Fiona in here as well, Fiona, when you hear Rena describing those early years, is that a story you've heard over and over again? And why are so many women spending years searching for answers here?
14: I would agree with both the girls. I was similar a long time with a lot of symptoms. I think we have come a long way in Ireland in terms of women's health, but there's a long way to go. Unfortunately, we have no specialists in Ireland. There is training being made available to consultants, and we do have new endo hubs in Cork and in Tala, but unfortunately trying to access these are still challenging for women. And the government are trying to do things, but unfortunately there has been years where we didn't understand this condition and the seriousness of it, and there are so many women who are living with this condition or trying to get diagnosed.
13: So sorry, just take me back there. In the whole country of Ireland, there's not one specialist dealing with endometriosis.
14: There's no specialists. We have consultants who do excision surgeries. They're gynecologists. Some are getting training, but at the moment, they're flying consultants in from different parts of Europe to train in Cork and Tala, and the government have tried creating endo hubs, and there are consultants around the country doing excision surgeries, but we have no exact specialists.
13: And Rena, can you remember the first time you felt like someone wasn't listening? Like, were you ever told it was normal, and did you ever doubt yourself that you were actually experiencing this?
12: Yeah, and to be honest with you, I still do doubt myself. Even years later, I've been told I have endometriosis. I've been told that I have adhesions inside my body that are sticking all my organs together, but I still struggle to believe that that's actually what's happening. And sometimes when I go and I'll downplay my pain or downplay my symptoms and think, oh, you know, you're just not trying hard enough, you're not eating the right things, you're not working out enough, or, you know, you're just working too hard, or you're too stressed, you know, and I just doubt myself all the time. And I still remember the first time I was told that. I went to a GP and they told me that sure, every girl has this. Sure, it's normal. And the advice that I was getting from mid 20s was just get pregnant. It'll be, you know, that'll cure it. Which is, you know.
13: Orla, I'm absolutely flabbergasted here listening to the two ladies. You yourself have had 5 surgeries. So can you just give us a little bit of background into your situation and your story?
11: Yeah, so my story actually began just as COVID decided it was going to hit the world. And I ended up in Wexford General Hospital, and basically they couldn't figure out what was wrong with me. I was severely, severely sick. And I got to the stage where they said, right, we're going to operate on you. We don't know what we're operating for. If it's your appendix, we will take your appendix. If it's not your appendix, we're going to take it anyhow if we don't find anything. And unfortunately, when they went in, the endometriosis was so bad that the gynecologist and the surgical team here in Wexford couldn't really do much about it. They didn't come near my bedside for 5 days to tell me what was actually after being found, to the extent, the first thing was, yeah, get pregnant. You'll be fine once you get pregnant. And in every case, it's not necessarily these things can happen. So I was sent to a gynecologist up in Dublin, and during that operation he brought me in to double check my tubes to make sure that they were working perfectly and stuff like that. And unfortunately, I was very unfortunate that I hemorrhaged after the procedure, and my parents were called in. Yeah, it was very much all a bit of a blur, to be honest with you. And after that, I was in and out of Wexford. So between the first two operations was only 6 months. And between the second and the third one was actually only 3 months. I was in and out of Wexford General Hospital. I was in horrific, horrific pain. I was called a bed blocker. I had an ambulance crew collect me at the house one evening, to the extent that the woman ambulance driver, I'll never forget, I can actually still see her face to this day. She yanked me up out of bed, and I was lying on the trolley in Wexford. They were waiting to get a theatre in Dublin with a bowel specialist on board as well, because I thought I was going to have a hysterectomy and a bag as well. And I'll never forget that lady's face. She came over to the side of the bed and she said, I think you need to seek psychiatric care. She said, this is all in your head. And then I went up to the ward, and basically I was told on the ward that they didn't want me to present myself again in Wexford Hospital, that I was a bed blocker. Now, I was in so much pain that the painkillers that they were actually giving me wasn't treating the pain, and I was waiting for major surgery. Like, normally when you go in for a LAP, it's keyhole, but unfortunately they had to do open surgery on me. So I was in Dublin then. They got me in and got all the procedures and the doctors in place. So I went into that procedure not knowing whether I was going to wake up with a colonoscopy bag, or would I actually still have my womb when I woke up. So on the 7th of December I went in, and thankfully the surgeon, which I'm very grateful to this day, saved my womb. I was the only woman under the age of 50 that he had done this procedure on. The other woman he had done this major surgery on was over 50, and he was able to take her womb. So, yeah.
13: But Orla, I'm sorry, I'm looking at you now. I know it's not very appropriate to ask a woman her age, but you're so young. How old are you?
11: I'm only 33. I was 28 at the time, yeah.
13: I'm absolutely gobsmacked. I mean, the mental torture that must have been, let alone the physical torture, to be told that it's in your head and you're bed blocking.
11: Yeah, it's, I think maybe the women can agree with me. I think that's the killing thing about this disease. Like, you can sit there and you can sit through the pain, but being constantly told it's in your head, like you're making it up, you know, you need psychiatric care. Like, I think it's because you can't physically see it. You know, like, you'll see the three of us sitting in front of you, and you probably don't notice there's something wrong with the three of us. But, like, even as I'm sitting here now, my pain today is about three. You know, so, which is, to me, is good. For someone else, it might be bad. But I think it's just the mental toll that it'll take on you, like, that you're second guessing yourself. And like, I remember, just to go back on when you were asking about when can your symptoms happen, like, I had my symptoms starting before I even had my first period. So a girl can actually, you're born with endometriosis. So even though it's classified around your period, I suppose really what's trying to happen now is that it's not notified as a gynecologist disease. It's a whole body disease, really. And in Ireland, what they're trying to do, I suppose, is have special centres that say if you need a bowel surgeon, you can have a bowel surgeon. If you need a heart doctor, you can have a heart doctor. Do you know, that's what they're trying to do. And I suppose the killing thing about it is because we have no specialists, and then the way the health service is in Ireland, like, even privately, I've heard women waiting over 2 years to be seen, and that's private. So imagine what it's like publicly. And we had a meeting there lately, and we had 30 women sit in the room, and I think out of all 30, maybe 25 all had to go privately. Like, they just could not get seen publicly. And like, I'd say if you put all our medical bills together, I'd say you could afford a mansion. You know, so it's just disheartening. But I think you just have to keep going forward. Like, unfortunately,
13: Fiona, have you had any procedures done?
14: I have had procedures done, and until I suppose I had a specialist radiologist look at my scan in Skerries, it didn't show on previous MRIs, it didn't show on previous ultrasounds.
13: Can I just ask, is it a condition that it doesn't show up then on scans or MRIs? You have to have an actual camera into your womb to check for it. Is that correct?
14: It can, but also we're only now realising we need specialists to read the scans, so it could be there, but it can hide on the scans as well. So I've had other procedures done, but I am trying to access abroad now, because I've had so many other procedures done to try and get to this point, and I've physiotherapy, counselling, all of these different things. Financially, you know, it's been a journey for all of the women in Ireland, that at this point I want a specialist who can maybe, so I can avoid multiple surgeries, because pain specialists now are saying that, you know, the more and more surgeries you have, the more chances of adhesions and scar tissue long term. And, you know, so that's why at this point I am trying to access Cork as well. Also, because I'm trying to access the colorectal specialist too.
13: And is it a condition that you can treat with medication?
11: No, unfortunately, it's not really. Like, the endometriosis goes off estrogen based. So if you think of all your hormone concepts, they're all estrogen based, the pills, the coils, they're all, so it's fed from the estrogen. So basically at the minute there is no real treatment for it. So what they do tend to do with some women is put them on the dectopeptile, which I have been on myself, which is like the they basically medically induce you into the menopause, so to try and shut down your ovaries. So basically what they're trying to do is pull out the estrogen from your body to stop it from growing. Now in my case, I'm unfortunate, it didn't stop me from growing. Now I'm very lucky, me and my GP have done extensive research into a medication that they're using out in America at the moment, and my gynecologist has come on board. So at the minute I'm trialing a new medication that they're using, and so far, touch wood, other than the pain, I am having quite a good outlook from it. Endometriosis is very much inflammation based, so it's all to do with inflammation within your body as well. So unfortunately there's not one drug that can treat it. The only way you can get rid of it is surgery.
13: I mean, just this early on into the interview, what I'm hearing straight away is there's not enough awareness about it. We don't have specialists. It's hard to access care. That's what I'm getting here straight away. And we're only a few minutes into our chat. Rena, if you don't mind, I know you're coming into us ahead of a surgery yourself mm-hmm. next week. And you've spoken openly about infertility. Mm-hmm. And I know that mustn't be easy because I'm looking at you and you're a very young woman as well. Mm-hmm. Do you mind sharing your journey with us?
12: Yeah, I suppose like I had my first laparoscopy surgery 2 years ago. Basically before that, I didn't know if it was endo or not. I didn't know like what was happening. I had a surgery and it was not done by a specialist. So I had what's called ablation, which is like, it's different to excision surgery. It's not as effective, and it's proven that now at this point. But at the time, I didn't know that. After that surgery, I had, basically they told me that I have the go ahead for about, you know, 6 months to kind of go and try and like, you know, try and get pregnant and da da da. And it just, like I wasn't well for about 3 months. Like I don't think I could move properly. Like I was only trying to get back to myself. So I wasn't really physically able to kind of start then. But once we did start trying, it just was not happening. And the symptoms returned after 6 months and worse than ever. So now I had like bowel issues as well. I had like similar to IBS. I had more like chronic conditions, like diet had to change, lifestyle had to change. I had to stop exercising, couldn't go to the gym, work was really difficult. Meanwhile we were still like, you know, just being told, oh sure, it's early days, you're very young, you can just keep trying. Like I'm 33, I'm not that young either in the grand scheme of things. But it's more that like the mental toll of being told, you know, just, you know, this is not proven to not, like, to stop you being fertile. Like, you should be able to have a kid. There's no reason for it, basically. And so I have my next surgery now next week. And that this is with a more specialised team in a different hospital. And I am going to have excision surgery. So I'm hoping that that gives me not only like pain relief, but also like that gives me more of a chance to kind of actually try. But at the same time, it's been 2 years now and we've gone down every route. But we are actually still waiting on Fertility Hub access. So we've been on that list now since November and we haven't gotten appointment yet. So I think this is the thing.
13: So you're having your surgery and once you recover from that, I assume there'll be a small window and for you to investigate your fertility chances.
12: Exactly.
13: And you really need to get that appointment.
12: I do, exactly.
13: And can someone with endometriosis go on fertility drugs? Or does that make the situation worse?
11: I've done egg freezing myself. I lost one of my ovaries and I had to do egg freezing, and you can go on to the drugs, but like it's affecting your hormones. But the minister has literally last week brought out a plan for women with endometriosis, which we have been fighting here for in Wexford, that you can now access the scheme once you have your diagnosis of endometriosis. But the problem with the scheme, and it's a thing that we have been highlighting here again in Wexford, that if you're single, you don't have any access to any of these fertility services, because in Ireland there is no sperm banks. So unless you have someone willing then to go down that route with you, you don't have any access, and even egg freezing is not part of it either.
13: Do you have children yourself at this
11: stage?
13: No,
11: I don't know.
13: Fiona?
12: No.
13: No, none of you have children yet.
12: No.
13: Yet, we'll say yet.
12: We'll say yet.
13: Coming up in part two, we'll hear about the creation of Endo Wexford, what the group has already achieved, and why it's become such an important source of support for women across the county.
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13: So Orla, I can see why you set up Endo Wexford to support ladies, because it sounds like the most arduous and lonely journey. Do you know, especially if you're not being believed?
11: Yeah, it very much is. Like, I wouldn't have known these two girls that are sitting beside me here today without setting up Endo Wexford. It was an idea that I've had for since I got my first diagnosis. And I just contacted Councillor Staples and I just said to him, look, I have this idea. I don't know how about going about it. What do you think? So he helped me set it up. And on the 20th of March last year, we had a launch night here in Wexford where we lit up the Wexford County County buildings in yellow. And then we went down to the Talbot Hotel, who have thankfully, they've actually came on as our sponsors, giving the ladies a space place to come in and talk in private, which is fantastic. Like, yeah, so the launch night started, which was, we had an amazing crowd. I was nearly shocked, to be honest with you. The two girls here arrived on the first night. So it's about a community really here in Wexford. Yeah, we will lobby for change here in Ireland, which we are actually expecting the Minister for Health to arrive before the end of July. She's coming down to meet Endo Wexford. So, but like even what we've done since March, like we've created our own newly diagnosed leaflets that have gone out to Wexford General Hospital and GP surgeries. Which will help patients. This leaflet was actually created from the ladies in Endo Wexford community, as we felt there were certain things on the leaflets that you're being handed out that, like, pain can reoccur and it's not your fault. Do you know, getting pregnant is not the answer. Do you know, like, it's the first thing that's told you, get pregnant. But at the end of the day, the only thing the pregnancy will do is shut down your womb, do you know, because you're not having a period, do you know. So I just wanted to create a safe space for women in Wexford where they can come and have a chat amongst one another. It's great. Even like, there's days where my fatigue is so bad where I actually just have to go and lie down and I'd sleep. And I just thought, oh my God, this, am I just lazy? But then after talking to the women, every single girl in that room nearly has to do the same thing. The fatigue is excruciating. Holding down a full-time job. You know, it's just been having a place to talk to people that have the same thing.
13: And these are the hidden things, aren't they, that you're dealing with? Because, I mean, you can bang the drum about your symptoms as long, you know, but these are the hidden things, the exhaustion, the holding down of a job, mm-hmm. the lack of support, the need to be able to chat to somebody else who's going through it. And then the sheer insult of being told to do the one thing that you probably can't do.
11: Yeah.
13: I mean, that's just horrific.
11: Yeah.
13: So, Fiona, how important was the group for you then, you know, as someone that was struggling? Did you have any support up to that point?
14: I have such support of family and friends, but it was great to meet other women who are going through similar and have gone through similar things, because you kind of end up thinking it's all in your head. What's wrong with me? You know, as the girls mentioned, it affects your career, your finances, the whole thing. I would call relentless, and the Wexford Endo Group has been life changing for me. You know, even meeting the girls for coffee, but it's a safe space. And sometimes I think people might think it's only a lobbying group. It's a supportive group. And you know, I think talking to other women who, as I said, are going through similar things, it makes you feel validated. It makes you feel that you're heard, and also you learn from other women as well. Like, I have learned from other women the importance of the women's health physio. You know, I'd never heard of a pain specialist, and Orla had organised Professor Kirk Levins to come down. and talk to the endo extra group in the Talbot. So all of that, it's all educational as well, because we're learning about the endo hubs that are available, the services that are available. And one thing I would say is to women out there, like this type of group, and there are some groups around the country as well, like to attend, you know, you might think your symptoms are fine now, but it's great to talk to other women out there who are in similar situations and who are supportive, and it's non-judgmental.
13: And do symptoms of endometriosis get worse as you get older, or do they stay the same? You know, when you hit menopause, then do they disappear, or what happens?
11: We actually, on the committee, we have ladies that are in menopausal. Yes and no. It really, really depends. Like a good friend of mine that I met actually in hospital, she lives in Dublin, and she is the other side now. She is menopausal, but her endometriosis symptoms are reoccurring because it's on her bladder, on one of her other organs. So now she's starting to get pain and discomfort in that area. So even though, like, they've always said a hysterectomy won't cure endometriosis, it will cure, and I know my pronunciation of this isn't correct, but
14: adenomyosis.
11: There we go. Adenomyosis is basically like a sister of endometriosis. It's where it's actually confined to inside of the womb, and it's where the lining of the womb kind of keeps thickening. And a hysterectomy will cure adenomyosis, but it won't cure the endometriosis.
13: This is why we have support groups, for everyone to help each other with pronunciations. But correct me if I'm wrong, I thought I heard years ago that if you induce the menopause, it can help alleviate her symptoms. Rena, is there any truth in that?
12: I'm not sure, to be honest with you. I don't think so. I think that because it's a whole body condition and it's inflammatory as well, like basically for the rest of our lives, we'll be focusing, like thinking about things that will lessen our inflammation. So thinking about diet, like supplements that we can take that will lessen inflammation.
14: Like stress, managing stress. So I would find my symptoms reappear or come back out when I'm stressed. So it's managing like your nervous system, managing your lifestyle as well. And like in jobs that like we're standing for long periods, things like that. So to answer your question as well about, you know, it appears at different times in your life. And it's also estrogen dominant, so when the estrogen in your body is really high, like that's when, you know, that it enables the lesions to grow and all of that.
12: And then obviously the scar tissue as well from surgeries, like that can be like painful as well, you know. So depending on if you've had surgeries or not, or different, you know, people poking around in your tummy, like it's not ideal.
13: I mean, that's commonplace for any surgery that you have. You know, you can have effects then of scar tissue. I think that's across the board. So not only do you have to deal with all your issues then, but you've got scar tissue as well. And the more surgeries you have, the more that's likely.
11: And as well as that, when you're in the menopause, they do give women HRT, and HRT is estrogen based. When I was on the dictyapeptide, which is what you were saying, like inducing you into the menopause, they actually had to put me on the HRT because like any woman, your hormones, like I was cranky, I was not sleeping, I got insomnia. Do you know,
13: it's a thing.
11: Yeah.
13: A Shine a Light episode on menopause will be coming up with first hand experience.
14: And actually just in terms of menopause there, like in terms of the research that's done into women's health, so 5% of the world's research is on women's health, 4% of that is on menopause, and the 1% is on all of the other. So when you look at, there's only 5% in total given towards women's health in the world's research. So that says it all in a way too. No, we have come a long way, but there is a long way to go.
13: So Orla, just back to the group then, because I'm sure there's ladies listening here tonight that might not have known it existed and, you know, might want to get involved. I assume you're on social media?
11: Yeah, we're on Instagram and Facebook, and it's Endo Wexford, so you can look us up on that. For the month of August, me and the committee are actually going to take a little bit of a break. We've done so much since we set up in March, but we will be back in September with a new meeting, and I'm hoping to have a guest speaker in September as well. And then we will be doing a bit of a fundraiser in September in Enniscorthy at the end. We're trying to raise a bit of funds to like pay guest speakers to come in to the women and that kind of thing as well.
13: So what needs to change?
11: GPs need to start listening to their patients is the first one. Like, I know it was something I stressed at the national framework. I was involved in that, and in the national framework it has come in that GP training is a massive issue. The GP guidelines, their book, training book, is 270 pages long. Endometriosis is only explained by a word. There's no explanation of what it is or anything. Once a GP becomes trained, they then can take on, say, like extra modules. So, like, they have a women's health module, and again, endometriosis is only a page long. So they are now going to look at retraining GPs about endometriosis. A letter was sent out to GPs, but I even still hear to this day where GPs are just, they're still saying it's a bad period, just, you'd be grand, go home. So, like, if you have a young 14-year-old girl coming into you and they're changing their pads, or they're bleeding heavy, or they're saying, like, something's not right, I'm begging GPs to listen to them. I'm also with employers. Employers need to listen to their staff. Like, that whole thing of a woman, some women do, are bleeding 7 days a week, and they might have to change their pads 3 or 4 times. I had a very young girl at an endometriosis meeting here in Wexford. She was 25, and would you believe her workplace gave her a toilet pass because she needs to use the toilet so much when she has her period. Now, that actually broke my heart for that young girl. So I also think, like, HR managers, employers need to be aware, like,
13: but we might need legislation to enforce that.
11: Yeah, that's,
13: is that
11: exactly
13: something,
11: yeah,
13: that you'll bring up then with the minister when you meet her?
11: Yeah, we have work. We have, it's, I'm working with Councillor Robbie Staples and Senator Cottleburn on these issues, especially workplace. I think it's a major, major thing that needs to be looked at.
13: Rena, what do you think needs to be changed? Or how can we improve where we are today?
12: I think we need to keep talking about this as an issue, and I think that I think the biggest thing that we have really said between us all is the loneliness and the isolation that it brings in. So it feels like you're the only one in the world that's going through this sometimes. And like with Endo Wexford and with this being talked about on media and on radio, like, this really does make a difference and makes you think, it's not just me, and I'm going to keep advocating for myself, I'm going to keep fighting for it. And it sounds really weird to say, like, I'm fighting to be believed, but that is what's happening. And I think that a lot of women will understand this as well. When you go to any sort of specialist, like, it's happened me several times where I've just been told, like, you know, just take some paracetamol, go home and rest, you'll be grand, stop being so stressed. And I do think that that is a real issue. Also, I think that psychology and psychologists need to be involved in this aspect as well. Like, it took me a long time to find like a therapist or psychologist that would understand this, and there are places online where you can look up, like, infertility specialist psychologists, and that really does help as well, to have someone know what you're going through. But with endometriosis, I think that this is something that's going to continue to be talked about, and I think that it's really important.
13: Fiona, how about you? What needs to improve here?
14: I think access to multidisciplinary care and access to the specialists in this multidisciplinary care. Also, when, if you were to do a show of hands of how many women have had to go private, I know, along with the girls, like, I've spent thousands in the last 10 years, thousands. When a lot of people are buying houses now, I'm here still paying for physio, paying for all. And I just think an awareness out there for women that there is support out there. Like, even, you know, I'd never heard of, there's a pelvic floor hospital in Dunleary, public. Like, I've never heard of a women's health physio until a certain point. So the awareness for women that all these services are there too, but we do need access to teams.
13: Orla, what gives you hope?
11: I think the fact that people are now starting to listen to the women. Like, I do think Jennifer McNeil is definitely trying her best to make a change. I do understand that she's only one woman. She is the minister for every disease, everything going. She is the first minister to try and start to make change for endometriosis, and I think Rome wasn't built in a day, and I think we have a long, long way to go, but we will get there. And it's just a matter of getting GPs trained, gynecologists trained, but also multidisciplinary teams, that it's not just a gynecologist's disease, it's a whole body disease.
13: Rena, what would you say to the woman sitting at home who feels completely alone?
12: Like, I think the normal advice is like, oh, reach out, find support. I think you need to find somebody that knows what you're going through, and that's where Endo Wexford comes in, because, and there's lots of, you know, other places online that you can go for support, but finding someone that understands what you're going through is so important. Like, there's plenty of women as well who don't have symptoms and only find out when they're actually going through fertility treatment that that's what's happening, or there's people that are after having babies or after having kids and then the symptoms start coming out. So, you know, it's not a one size fits all, and I think that there, even amongst this group, there are so many women with different experiences. You will find somebody that can maybe just help you normalise and help you understand what you're going through.
14: I do have hope that there is change. There are really good doctors out there as well, and there's really good doctors who do listen. And I am positive for the future of health for women in Ireland.
11: I suppose just to, from my point from Endo Wexford, is that it's not just an endometriosis group. If you have adenomyosis as well, you are more welcome to come and attend. We cover everything, and if you're a mother of a daughter that doesn't want to come, you are more than welcome to come into the group and have a chat with us. That's what we're here for, to support everyone.
12: Yeah.
13: Well, ladies, I think you should be extremely proud of yourselves. You are paving the way so future generations of our girls won't have to go through what women to date have been going through, and you're starting to make change at ground level, and that's where we need it. Orla, Rena and Fiona, thank you so much for sharing your journey with honesty, and I really wish you all the best in the future, especially you, Rena, about to go through another procedure next week. Please do keep us posted.
12: Mm-hmm.
11: And thanks very much for having us on.
13: Yeah, you have a voice here on Shine a Light. This is what this programme is about. Mm. It's about giving voices to people like yourselves. So please do keep us up to date.
12: Thank you so much.
13: Thanks. Coming up, we're going to hear from two public representatives who've been listening to those voices from the very beginning. Local Councillor Robbie Staples and Senator Cathal Byrne join me to discuss why they've chosen to support Endo Wexford, the concerns they've brought forward on behalf of women across the county, and what they believe now needs to happen to bring about real and lasting change. Stay with us.
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13: And you're welcome back. And I'm now joined by Councillor Robbie Staples and Senator Cathal Byrne. Robbie, can you just tell me how you got involved with Endo Wexford?
17: Yeah, sure. I initially got involved from meeting Orla Quirk. Orla had an idea about how she wanted to talk more about endometriosis and basically put it more out there, but more importantly, she spoke openly about her condition and how she wanted to be able to help others who were not in that same situation back the number of years and what she's went through. So Orla came to me with the idea of how to do something. We had numerous meetings about it. We got a committee set up with the Endo Wexford, which I'm on, and through the committee then we have now branched out and worked very closely with getting more and more people and members on. I think we've got something like 80 odd members that are now signed up to the list, and we look to have active meetings then with the relevant ladies where they will present and give us feedback, and then it's for the likes of myself, been a councillor, and Cathal, been a senator, to take that information and bring it back into Minister Jennifer Carmack-Neal about how we can improve things. So,
13: and Senator Cathal Byrne, what's your involvement been in this?
18: Look, I suppose since I got elected to Shannon Éireann, I've tried my best to be a strong voice for issues perhaps that aren't always discussed. And one of the ways of finding issues is to be very much in touch with your local councillor. So in this case, I know Orla and the Quirk family, and Robbie Staples, our councillor in Wexford Town, came to me and suggested that I would meet with the group, that there was an opportunity there to perhaps be a voice in an area that's not often discussed. And I attended a committee meeting of the group, a very raw, frank, open conversation, a very difficult conversation at times, and I applaud the women's bravery in being able to speak to us, because as a man it's not an issue that I'm going to face. So it was a very tough conversation and a very worthwhile, important conversation that myself and Robbie had with the group that night. And since then, we've been working very closely together and with the group in making sure the issues that they're having, both publicly and privately behind the scenes, are being addressed with our Minister for Health, Jennifer Carl McNeill.
13: I mean, during the course of our discussion, Senator Byrne, they spoke about being dismissed, described as bed blockers, and even advised to seek psychiatric help. Like, and that's all while experiencing severe physical pain, the mental torture of maybe having to miss work and, you know, just deal with everyday life. Like, how can accountability and patient listening standards be strengthened within our health service?
18: Well, the most important voice in this whole conversation is the voice of the women. 1 in 7 women, it's believed, who have this condition. And unfortunately, the reality is that the health service over the past decades has been very hard of hearing when it comes to hearing that voice. So one of the things that we've tried to do is make sure that the Minister for Health, who is ultimately the main policy maker for healthcare in Ireland, is alive and alert to these voices that haven't been heard for so long. And in fairness to the Minister for Health, I think in the past year and a half, she has made it a clear priority for her. She's explained that as we have the presidency of the EU at the moment in the area of health, it's a key priority for her. She's put 11 million euros aside, specifically ring-fenced, to help with the new treatment plan that she launched back in October. And I think the main thing that we can do here is make sure that the commitments that have been given by her are seen through and that there is clear accountability, because I listened to those stories that night in the Talbot. I've spoke to many of the women since. It's a very, very difficult thing to be in a situation where you know that you're in pain, you know that there's something not right, but the professionals that you're meeting who are there to try their best to help perhaps maybe aren't as clued in or as alert to the condition as perhaps they might otherwise be. And that's definitely the feedback that I got from the ladies involved.
13: Well, one thing that became apparent during our chat as well was accessing specialist multidisciplinary care, because women in Wexford are still facing major difficulties with that, Robbie. Is there any commitment that you can seek to ensure that women that kind of are outside Dublin and Cork can access these special services?
17: Yeah, so that's something that we are working very closely with Minister Jennifer Carmack-Neill. There has been kind of endometriosis hubs set up in the various different areas. Ideally, yes, they're not located centrally into Wexford, but I do know from speaking with a lot of the girls at numerous meetings, they have attended the likes of the Tala or the Cork endometriosis hub as well. We are looking at other things, and look, there is 11 million euro ring fence there for the special treatment plans itself, but I suppose the key bit is trying to get the knowledge and the education from both a GP and doctor side as well, because previously, before, if you're a GP or a doctor and you don't come across endometriosis, and if you're only out there doing a training, you don't have that knowledge. And I know Jennifer, in fairness to her, the Minister for Health, is very keen on getting that and broadening out that knowledge, and that will hopefully help GPs as well in the future to be able to diagnose it quicker, and then hopefully we can help these ladies out a lot more efficiently.
13: Yeah, because another thing that came up, Cathal, was that many of the ladies are paying privately for consultations, scans, surgery, physiotherapy, counselling and fertility treatment, because one of the cures for endometriosis is seemingly to get pregnant. But getting pregnant is one of the things that they can't do with endometriosis. So there's also public waiting lists for all of these services. What can be done to reduce maybe the financial pressure here and enabling them to access the proper services that they need?
18: And I know that many of the people who are listening to this show are perhaps people who also have this condition, but maybe aren't aware of the fact that this group is out there. And I would encourage them to reach out to the group to engage, be it publicly at one of their meetings or privately with the members of the committee themselves or ourselves or any of the local public reps. I think that there's quite a lot of work going on in the background at the moment in relation to waiting lists. The Minister has made it a clear priority for her. I know that the National Treatment Purchase Fund is looking at the option of availing for ladies who are waiting significantly long to get examined and to get treatment, be that through surgery or through many of the other options that are available for them. And I know that hopefully coming into the autumn of this year, there will be some movement in that area. There's still work ongoing in the background. I'm very much aware of that. But in fairness to Minister Jennifer Carl McNeill, I think it's safe to say that she probably has been the most progressive Minister for Health in this area.
13: during our conversation as well with the ladies, they were telling about the story about a young woman who was required to use a toilet pass at work because of her symptoms. Do we need specific workplace legislation here? And maybe not just for endometriosis, for anybody that's, you know, living with a serious disease.
17: I think it's more the education of it, Siobhan, that people aren't aware of it. Like, even I didn't, and I was shocked by the people who actually came to the committee meetings, and in that there was people I knew that didn't know they had it. Like, and it's obviously something that you don't want to go shout from the rooftops that you have and stuff like that. And I fully understand it. It's fully private, and it takes absolute immense bravery and courage to turn around and tell two men, especially in the room, exactly what the issues are. In relation to the workplace incident, like, I would say that to me then comes back to education. I know from speaking with some of the girls at the meetings and some of the ladies that when they spoke with their managers about it, they're very understanding. Something that did come up was in relation to that if they need to take time off for endometriosis treatments, whether that's for surgery or for recovery, obviously sometimes they're eating into their holidays and stuff like that. And in fairness to Minister Jennifer Carmack-Neill, and we've worked with Minister Peter Brook on this, that there will hopefully be some movement come autumn on it. And we've seen lately, like, with the miscarriage leave that's coming in, like, so we are trying to progress things and we are listening. And look, a lot did come out of that meeting, and that meeting was very, very, very tough on a lot of girls, and it opened up our eyes an awful lot. Like, and we've brought that back into the relevant ministers and asked them to help us do something to help these people.
13: And we're very lucky here in Wexford now that the ladies have set up Endo Wexford. They've created their own patient leaflet and they've organised educational events. In terms of practical things, Cathal, will there be any funding made available to them to help them with their resources and with their educational needs?
18: I know that the council has given them good support, just purely on an operational basis, facilitating meeting rooms and things, and Robbie's worked very closely on that. One of the, I suppose, things that have come out of the minister's initiatives is the nationwide forum that is there, and I know that Orla and the committee here have been very active in that and supportive of that, and I'll certainly continue at a national level on the floor of Shannadairn to continue to raise this and push it, particularly with us having the Minister for Health portfolio at the moment. And I would also say that I'd be quite confident that there is going to be significant developments coming from our presidency of the European Union at the moment, given that the Minister for Health has made this one of her clear priorities for that. We're in a very unique position at the moment, something that only happens a few times every 20 years, to be able to do that. And we're fortunate at the moment that for these women that she has made it a key priority. So we'll keep very much a close eye on it.
13: Robbie, what's the one thing that you can commit to right now today to keep banging the drum on this issue?
17: Yeah, look, a very good question. I suppose my key bit here is to make sure I'm listening not only to the committee that is set up within the Wexford that I'm part of, but also the members that are actually coming to it. So we have the likes of pain specialist talks that occurred, that happened in the Talbot, and even listening to that expert, it was interesting to know from a man's perspective. I think I was probably one of the only men in the room that day, but there's bits of that. But like, my commitment is to just sit down and listen, and then when I understand something, it's easier then for me to articulate it back up to the likes of the Minister for Health, the likes of the Minister for Enterprise and Employment, and that helps me then make a better understanding about how we can make Ireland and Wexford a better place to live, work and to do business for most people. And most importantly, I would mention, I know Cathal has mentioned there several times, like, it takes great bravery and courage to come out and even come to a group and to say that you have it or that you may have it and stuff like this. So if there is someone listening to your show, shine a light. If they're a bit apprehensive about coming, please don't be afraid. Come and sit down the back. There's no judgments. I'm just there to help listen and to help understand. And if I can help you out in any way at all possible, I will in the council role, and same with Cathal in his senator role. But please don't be afraid to come forward. It's probably something that is, I don't know if the right terminology is, brushed under the carpet for probably quite a long period of time. It hasn't been given the light that it needs, for a better word, Siobhan, but it's something that I think is becoming more and more paramount. And as Cathal mentioned, that there's 1 in 7 women affected by this, but they actually believe it potentially be 1 in 5. The dad the new dad is not fully out on that. So it's becoming more common, but it's more important about how we, as both a councillor and a centre, to try and make the equipment to help support the ladies as best as possible and to make sure that they feel that they are being heard. And there has been quite a lot of you know, progress made, for argument's sake. Like, there's a lot of information that the minister's announced on the fertility aspect of thing. I know it doesn't include single women yet, but it includes women who are trying to get pregnant and stuff like this. So there's bits and bobs like that have come out with the number of days off with the leave, etc. We're working on that potentially might come forward now as well. And the key message is that, look, we're lucky to hold EU presidency now, and literally Jennifer Cara McNeill, our Minister for Health, has put this down as one of her priorities to be done. So that in itself tells you something, that when she has sat down and listened to the endometriosis groups, she fully understands what it is. And look, she openly admitted herself that there was a time when she sat down with them, she didn't understand it correctly, and that when she actually went back, she actually apologised, and Orla actually mentioned that to me before, like, and then she came back and says, no, I fully agree with you now, I know exactly where you come from. So that understanding is key, and the commitment then to follow is for both myself and Cottle to make sure that we understand the girls and how we can be of service and how we can help them at a higher level.
13: And finally, Cottle, when can we expect to see progress?
18: I think since the minister has taken over, we've seen quite a lot of steps in the right direction, particularly the ring-fenced money, the €11 million that wasn't there before, that is there now. But I think there is more to go, and that

0: this is a very worthwhile topic for a show like this, because it is an area that does need more attention and more awareness. And something that I have committed to the group to doing is, in my role, I meet with quite a lot of businesses and employers, people who are employing quite significant amounts of people across County Wexford. And I always try to use the opportunity to highlight that to them, because as you said earlier, if employers aren't aware of it, they might think that perhaps people just aren't working maybe to their maximum, while there might be quite a lot more going on than meets the eye.
1: Tonight we've heard about pain, delay and the exhausting fight to be believed, but also about courage, community and hope. The message from Orla, Rena and Fiona is clear. Women should not have to accept life-changing pain as normal, and no one should feel they have to face endometriosis alone. You've been listening to Shine a Light with me, Siobhan Murphy. Until next week, take care of yourselves, keep shining that light on stories that matter, and I'll chat to you next week. This programme is funded by the News Reporting Scheme.

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0: We've said it so many times here on the show, but it just feels so right and apt to say that's the best duet song possibly that has dropped in the last two decades. It's Lady Gaga and Bruno Mars, Die With A Smile, Kingfisher, The Sun Will Never Settle, and going all the way back to 1989 for Tina Turner. Simply the best here on Southeast Radio. You are tuned to The Late Zone. It's Adam C with you until midnight tonight. In just this first hour of the show, we have some epic names that are going to be keeping us company throughout the night. We got the likes of Huey Lewis in the News, The Commitments, Madonna, Total, Stevie Wonder, so much more. So you definitely want to be keeping in here all the way until midnight. So 3 hours of the good stuff. Next up, we're celebrating with an emotional fish.
1: In 10 meters, take a left at the pile of washing.
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0: 1984, Huey Lewis and the News. If This Is It on Southeast Radio, and we had an emotional fish celebration. Well, if by chance you are an enjoyer of natural wonders and just history in general, there is definitely reason to celebrate, because Stonehenge. What's the deal with it? What's the meaning of it? It's crazy. It's been driving people mad for hundreds of years. Well, there's a rare chance coming up at Stonehenge next month, right? this is a wild one. It's something that hasn't been offered to the public since 1901. So the English Heritage is running a daily drive where anyone who books an advance ticket gets entered, and the winner gets private access to the stone circle with their friends. So no crowds, no waiting, no trying to look over somebody's shoulder, just wandering right through the stones. The idea is to let people experience the place properly without the usual shuffle of visitors. And it got me thinking, there's definitely loads of stuff we could do in Ireland like that. The Cliffs of Moher immediately are the front ones to jump to mind. Imagine if you had the cliffs all to yourself. I guess we do in the winter. Nobody really goes there during the winter, so in a sense we can have that. But I just think that's such a brilliant idea. Maybe we should steal it and totally make it our own. Anyway, let's go all the way back to 1970. Next, I want to continue to celebrate alongside the Jackson 5. Let's practice our ABCs.
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0: Oh, what a tune. That's Toto Hold the Line on the Late Zone. Madonna, Lift, Tell, The Commitments, Mustang, Sally, and the Jackson 5 ABC. You love it. All of those names back to back. God, that was so much fun to just say. It's Southeast Radio. You're tuned to. Next up, we're keeping the fun going with Stevie Wonder.
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2: 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Now we're talking.

0: T-Lo Swift for you here on Southeast Radio. I knew it, I knew you. And Stevie Wonder, I just called to say I love you. Well, I got somebody that you used to know right now. Here's Gautier on the Late Zone, bringing you up to the top of your hour. I watched a guitar instructional video recently of someone playing this all by hand, finger pluck style. It was unbelievable. Check it out on YouTube if you want it. Anyway, let's get it going.
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3: It's 10 o'clock. Good evening, I'm Ellen Butler. President Catherine Connolly and Bruce Springsteen have been leading tributes to Oscar-winning singer-songwriter Glenn Hansard. The 56-year-old died in a motorbike crash in Dublin.

0: keeping you satisfied here on Southeast Radio is Calvin Harris and Jazzy and Phil Collins and Phila Bailey with Easy Lover to kick off this 10 o'clock hour of the Late Zone. Now, if by chance you're bedding down shortly, here is something statistically a lot of us might have. Because when it comes to a nighttime companion, the traditional teddy is still tops. Now, I want to give a shout out to Tilly D, another fantastic radio DJ. She has openly said so many times that she has a teddy, and I'm raging. I can't remember his name, but I've met him. Lovely chap. Very nice teddy. And he's cuddly, he's cute, all the kind of goodness. And a poll shows the classic bear is our all-time favourite thing to cuddle in bed. 29% of us say we sometimes slept with a teddy bear, and 28% still have a special blanket that keeps us warm. And here's another one. A fifth of us, on the other hand, have a real-life sleeping companion in the form of a pet. That's right, not even the hubby or the wife here or anything like that. It's a teddy bear or the dog. It sounds good. Anyway, next up on Southeast Radio, we got Jess Glynde holding our hand.
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0: God, I can never get enough of this tune. That's Florence Road hanging out dry on Southeast Radio. Santana alongside Rob Thomas to deliver The Smooth. And Jess Glynn, Hold My Hand. Next up on The Late Zone, we're heading over to the Love Shack.
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0: All for One. It's I Swear on the Late Zone. Dermot Kennedy with Kiss Me and B-52's Love Shack. I just adore B-52's Love Shack. When is the last time you've heard a modern song that it just does that in the middle of a song? They go, Rusty, and all that kind of stuff. It's just magic, man. Oh, that era of music was so, so good. Let's keep the good eras of music going, shall we? I think this is possibly the best, from what some people would say, from possibly some of the best album that's ever been made. Fleetwood Mac is next.
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Vance Joy's Riptide, and going back to 77 off what some people would say is the greatest album of all time. That's the Rumours album, of course, from Fleetwood Mac, featuring Dreams, the only number one tune, the hit in America for them. Could you believe it? The only song from Fleetwood Mac that went number one. The second I read that, I thought that had to be a mistake. Anyway, let's go to 1993 next. Here's the great Irish legends themselves alongside Christy Dignam. It's Aslan with Crazy World, bringing you up to the top of your hour on The Late Zone. Still one more hour with The Late Zone still to go.

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5: It's 11 o'clock. I'm Ellen Butler. Tributes from the world of music and acting have been paid to Glenn Hansard today. The 56-year-old singer-songwriter died in a motorbike crash in Lucan in Dublin in the early hours of this morning. He was the lead singer of The Frames and also starred in The Commitments, but it was for his song Falling Slowly in the film Once that he won an Oscar in 2008. Deputy editor of Hot Press magazine Stuart Clark says Glenn was always keen to help the next generation of musicians.
6: He wasn't content to settle and go, that's my audience. This is what I've done. It was always the next album. Could have been a solo one, one with Marquetta, one with The Frames. He always suited himself in the best possible way. It was never about a paycheck, a lucrative tour. He could have done The Commitments too. He wasn't the only reason that never happened. But he was like, no, it was perfect. Let's not go back to it. He never made the same record twice. And that is quite incredible.
5: Glenn performed at the funeral of the Pogues frontman Shane McGowan 3 years ago. Shane's widow, Victoria Mary Clark, paid an emotional tribute to him earlier.
7: I love Glenn. I really loved him. He was such a good guy.

was talking to a colleague recently in radio, and he was like, have you ever heard that Casey Musgrave song? I said, yeah. He goes, that's very different than what I thought it was. So what did you think it was? And he couldn't even tell me. He's just kind of like, I thought it was something got to do with, like, you know, moving around the house or something, something about a washing machine. But then he heard the actual lyrics, and the actual lyrics are, I've been sitting on the washing machine. Of course, there's other lyrics like, I'm so lonely, lonely with a capital H. ain't nobody's tool up in my shed, ain't nobody's boots under my bed, and ain't nobody's truck up in my drive. That's Casey Musgrave's Dry Spell for you on Southeast Radio on Amy Winehouse with Mark Ronson, Valerie. So good on the late zone. One more hour still to go, keeping you company until midnight tonight. Well, the vibes are going to continue with an absolute banger from Robbie Williams next. It's Millennium.

0: There's plenty of people who don't mind dancing around this time of night. That one's for you. It's Scissor Sisters, I Don't Feel Like Dancing. And speaking of dancing, House of the Dragon star Bethany Antonia is the latest celebrity to join this year's lineup of Strictly Come Dancing. Antonia's portrayed dragon rider Lady Bela Targaryen in HBO's Game of Thrones prequel since 2022. She's currently starring as Eurydice, I believe I'm saying that right, in the Tony Award winning musical Hadestown in London's West End. God, what an honour to perform in that area. The singer and actress has also appeared in series including Nolly, Stay Close, Staff, Let's Flats and Doctor Who. But I think, especially with that London West End repertoire behind her back, I think she's definitely going to be one to watch for Strictly Come Dancing this year, if by chance that is your thing. In your triple play, we also had INXS, Need You Tonight and Robbie Williams, Millennium. Next up on the Late Zone, we're going to get it out for all the punk rockers. It's Green Day.
1: Feel good.

The second single off their album called The Works back in 1984 comes the greatest song to clean the house to. It's I Want to Break Free by Queen. Dua Lipa, Houdini, Lewis Capaldi, Survive, and Green Day, Boulevard of Broken Dreams on your late zone. We're throwing it back to 69, but not actually. We're just going back to the summer of it. Next up on Southeast Radio, it's Bryan Adams.

You just gotta love the 80s. You gotta love the 80s. From 84 comes Lionel Richie's Stuck on You on Southeast Radio. We had Cardigans, Love Fool, and Bryan Adams' Summer of 69. Well, I love the 80s so much, we're gonna throw it back 1 year before that to 1983 with a music video that had a Sir Elton John strutting his way across the beaches of, I believe, was it California or was it Florida? I think, was it a Miami situation? I don't know. I feel like it could have been. I think it is California. Anyway, enough of that. He was putting on the L suit, the hat, and no doubt a bacon sun was having a blast with all the dancers and actors across the beach. Here's Elton John's I'm Still Standing on Southeast Radio. Ivan Adams C. I'll chat to you tomorrow night from 9 for your Late Zone all over again. Shanae, Slauncha.

0: not get the answers that we're looking for at the end of that, that the government will look about coming in. And he also did state that we do need to get the truth.
1: There are fears of job cuts at medical device company Boston Scientific. It's notified the Department of Enterprise of proposed collective redundancies, meaning it intends to let go at least 30 employees. The American firm opened its first base here in the 1990s and now employs more than 7,000 people in Galway, Cork and Clonmel. In a statement tonight, Boston Scientific says it has undertaken restructuring programs as the business has evolved, adding it's committed to its long-term future in Ireland. More than 4,500 fish have been killed in County Cavan. Inland Fisheries Ireland says it, along with other government agencies, is investigating a significant fish kill at Cavan Town River. Its officers received a hotline report last night and upon arrival today observed a large number of dead trout, coarse fish and eels over a 2 kilometre stretch of the river. An interagency group which met online today says it's too early to definitively establish the cause. The Transport Minister has disputed the reported costs of the Metrolink. Reports this week suggested the cost of the project could balloon to €19 billion. 4 years ago, it had what was described as a sensible mid-range estimate of €9.5 billion. Minister Tara O'Brien says he'll update Cabinet after the summer break with his own estimates.
2: It is a very significant piece of infrastructure. What I would say too is I don't agree the costs have spiralled out of control. I think this is a major investment for us as well. The costs that you've seen reported are not the costs that I have, and I'll be bringing that to Cabinet at the appropriate time in early September.
1: And finally for now, Donald Trump has once again claimed that Andy Burnham has told him he'll open up the North Sea. The US President has long called for the expansion of oil drilling and claimed it was the downfall of the British Prime Minister's predecessor. President Trump made his latest comments in the Oval Office earlier tonight.
3: If he does that, you're going to be a wealthy country. If he does it reasonably. I was telling Prime Minister Starmer, open up the North Sea. Open it up. You'll be okay. Open it up.
1: And that's your news update at 4 minutes past 12.
4: And in sport, Kate O'Connor has won her first ever senior outdoor heptathlon gold medal. Representing Northern Ireland in the Commonwealth Games in Glasgow, she secured her victory with a win in the 800 metres. She finished first in the long jump and javelin this morning, setting a new outdoor personal best in the long jump with 6.37 metres. O'Connor has been named in Ireland's 20-strong team for the European Championships in Birmingham next month. FIFA President Gianni Infantino says plans to sell off stakes in its football competitions, including the World Cup, is an opportunity but not an obligation. He says announcing the proposal begins a democratic process. The English FA are among a number of member associations to have concerns over the plan. All 55 UEFA nations will attend an emergency meeting tomorrow. Ireland's Aoife Wafer has been named as Harlequin women's captain. She joined Harlequins last summer and takes over from recently retired Scottish international Jade Conkle. 23-year-old Wafer was named as the player of the tournament in the women's Six Nations this year. And the All-Ireland ladies senior football final takes place this weekend between Galway and Kerry at Croke Park. Galway, who lost this fixture in 2024, are looking for their first senior All-Ireland victory in 22 years. Captain Kate Geraghty has been speaking about the quality of her team.
5: Probably makes it a bit harder on the backs. The solo on goal makes it a lot quicker and you have to be reactive and I suppose you have to be able to push out on those two-pointers as well. So be mindful of that.
6: I suppose the positive is, though, you've plenty of two-point shooters on your side as well, the other end of the pitch.
5: Yeah, we have a huge variety of shooters and we're not relying on one or two players. We have nearly all of our forwards able to kick those two-pointers, which is great to see. They're always shooting and they're always practicing and I think they're all really pushing each other, and the forwards were a huge credit the last day. The middle third worked so hard and I think that made our life a bit easier in the backs.
4: That's your news and sport. I'm Eve Conway. It's 6 minutes past the hour.
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9: Good morning. This is the fifth of our travels around this county of ours, this wonderful county of ours, and today we find ourselves on board the Dunbrody Famine Ship in New Ross, celebrating one of Wexford's top visitor attractions and the county's rich heritage. To begin with, I'm joined by Sean Connick, but of course you can still contact the programme on 053 914 5222 or text or WhatsApp us on 087 3737 956 in association with Doyle's Garage, Courtauld, Enniscorthy, your main MG dealer for County Wexford, and the Carrier Pigeons from Southeast Radio will bring the messages up here to the Dunbrody ship. It's lovely to be here on such a positive day. Already the tours have arrived here at Dunbrody. It brings back so many happy memories, and who better to start off today's broadcast than Sean Connick. Sean, thank you for inviting us here.
10: Yeah, you're very welcome, Alan, and I'm delighted that you've taken time out to join us. You're very welcome to New Ross.
9: We've had many the chat here, and I'm looking forward, hopefully, to talking to some of the tours, because I remember one of the first chats I had here, I met three Vietnam veterans and one person who actually knew Teddy Kennedy directly after the tour. You don't know who's going to turn up to take this tour, do you?
10: No, that's for sure. And, you know, the Dunbrody has attracted over 1.25 million people now in the last 25 years. We celebrated 25 years this year. The ship was launched in 2001. And, yeah, obviously we have people travelling from all over the world, tourists from all over the world, predominantly. Our tours are, we would say, the North American market, UK, German and French markets, but of course our own domestic market. And it's wonderful to have them, and it's a fantastic international story. It's the story of the Irish and emigration, and it's the story of, you know, bad times in Ireland when people had to leave, had to seek a better life in other areas and that. And we capture it here at the Dunbrody, and our team, the tour guides and the role players tell the story really, really well. And we're very proud of what we do here in New Ross, and we're delighted to be able to do it for the people of New Ross, Wexford, and for Ireland indeed.
9: There's so many aspects of what we need to discuss here, not just about the actual Dunbrody, but the actual area itself as well. And the first point I want to make is, as we've travelled, last week we were in Kilmore Quay, the number of people have said to me, I haven't been to Kilmore Quay for a while, I haven't been to Courtown for a while, you know, wherever we got, I haven't been to Feathered for a while. And I hope that people now will be asking the question, I haven't been on the Dunbrody for a while, because in addition to the tours coming in from abroad and from around Ireland, you want Wexford people to take this tour too.
10: We do indeed, yeah. The southeast is very important to us. And I suppose when it's on your own doorstep, we tend to be the biggest offenders ourselves. We tend not to actually go and visit these places. You reminded me now, it's probably been 8 or 9 months since I've been in Kilmore. So, like, there are places that we do tend to forget, and we tend to maybe drive away rather than drive around the county to. But Wexford's a fantastic county, and a lot of the work we do, I'm on the Visit Wexford board as well. And, I mean, a lot of what we do, we're working with Fáilte Ireland and Wexford County Council and our friends in the destination experience development plans, all of that work is focused on encouraging people in the area, in the region, to support all the various wonderful attractions, the beaches, everything else that we have on offer. So many different experiences and a lot of new experiences that are now available to people. And really, the southeast has so much to offer. New Ross and Wexford in particular, you know, it's a fantastic area to visit. We know that we get a huge proportion of visitors from the domestic market. And look, obviously, while the good weather hasn't been great for us here, no one would give out about the good weather. It's been fantastic for the beach and our coastal communities, who deserve you know, a bit of business over the last few summers. Maybe it hasn't been as good, but we're delighted that they've been benefiting from the wonderful weather that we've had. And what better place to go to than Wexford in this sunshine? And of course, now there's so much on. Okay, we had the FLA, which was an amazing success for the last 2 years, but you'll hear this morning about all the different festivals and events that are in New Ross, all the different offerings that we have. And if you haven't been to New Ross in a number of years, I mean, there's lots of improvements on our boardwalks, our river walks, all our laneways. There's been lots of improvements, like the Emigrant Park. So the council have invested very heavily in terms of improving the overall fabric of the town, and that's what we work towards, addressing those things, promoting those things, both on a national and an international stage, trying to attract people to New Ross and indeed to County Wexford.
9: But it's lovely on a day like this to have time to talk to all the various guests, and we have a really strong reflection of what life is like within the area. But to even sit here, the two of us, and talk yet again, and to reminisce on some of the big events. The 50th anniversary of JFK's visit. I'll never forget that day, and I'm looking down on this quay front here now. Your memories of that day?
10: Yeah, well, look, there were sort of mixed memories for me, because I'd been involved politically up to 2011, and 2013 I was sitting in the crowd. But a lot of the work that was done during my time in politics was delivered, and not just my time, but the various councils and people over the years who had worked so hard over the previous 25 years to deliver the likes of the boardwalk, the work that was done on the plaza here, the Kennedy Homestead, which we also operate and run, and is a wonderful attraction.
9: That's a fantastic attraction.
10: Visit it if they can, because it tells the story of an Irish emigrant family. And while it is the Kennedys, it's an amazing story, and it's a real true and very, I suppose, inspiring story that people should maybe take a few minutes to visit sometime. But that was such an amazing occasion, and it was the culmination of work and effort from so many people to deliver what was for New Ross the transforming, really, of our key fronts and of the tourism experience in the town. And it culminated in 2013 with all of these things coming together as part of the gathering, and it made a wonderful, wonderful occasion for the town.
9: Sean, I want you to talk about the ship, because there are four tours already in for today before we even speak, and very shortly there's a tour from Canada about, and there's over 30 of them, I think.
10: Yeah, they're Royal Irish Tours, and they're a good supporter of ours, and they come on a regular basis, and yeah, they're predominantly Canadian, and so like they'd be from all over Canada. They're booked in tours, so we would have them coming on a sort of a weekly or fortnightly basis, and that and we've lots of other tour series that would come and visit the ship. I mean, look, it's different. It's a different experience for a lot of different nationalities. Obviously, the Canadians, there's a strong connection with the ship. The ship was built in Canada. Predominantly, the ship sailed from New Ross to Canada. But we also have the connection with our Savannah friends, and we also have the connection with North America. A lot of people would have travelled in through Canada and walked down that time. There was no borders into the United States. So,
9: and the Canadian ambassador was here, because I met him when he came.
10: Absolutely. And we've had many of the ambassadors over the years. I mean, they make it their business to come and visit us. We're hoping the new American ambassador will come shortly. We've had the previous ambassador who visited, and with the Kennedy Summer School this year, we have a number of other. And I know that Geraldine Byrne-Nason will be back down, the Irish ambassador to the United States. She's coming this year as part of the Kennedy Summer School, and you'll hear about that after one of the speakers. But yeah, the ship tells the story of immigration. It tells the story of many of the people who visit its ancestors, and I think that's the connection, and that's why they feel so emotional sometimes and so proud.
9: Well, you're going to come back and talk to me again a little bit later on, but I'm going to nip over to the Cathaoirleach of the New Ross District now, John Fleming, in just a second. But I want to just mention inside the building as well, and the wonderful developments that have been there. And I want to mention one name, because I was privileged to interview her once in Glengariff and once here, Maureen O'Hara. And I have to say, I got really emotional when I saw the tribute to her, and not just her, but all the other legends who've been honoured as well.
10: Well, of course, we have our halls. We had a big investment there in 2024. We've improved the visitor experience. You're taken on a journey now back into 1850, onto the streetscape of New Ross, brought to the quay front, and then when you come off the ship, you're brought through the Irish America Hall of Fame and the Savannah Landing. And the Irish America Hall of Fame celebrates people like Maureen O'Hara and the many Irish that contributed hugely to the overall, I suppose, all the different aspects of life in the United States, whether it's politics, film, industry, science. And this particular instance, as you say, you were lucky, as I was, to have met Maureen O'Hara when she came here.
9: She was one feisty lady, right? She was brilliant.
10: She was fantastic. And so,
9: and those eyes, they pierce you.
10: On. So it was amazing. And she was a great friend of Brendan Grace, who we inducted into the Irish America Hall of Fame some years later as well, who was another great friend of Maureen. So it's been a fantastic, it's been fantastic in that respect here. So the ship itself, as I said, 25 years old, we're really proud of it, and you can see yourself now, the crowds of people coming on for the tour. It's a place that's buzzing all the time, as is the visitor centre, and of course we have a restaurant as well, which is always highly regarded, and we won an award this year with the Chamber Business Awards for the restaurant, and that we're very proud of what we try and do here. It's important for New Ross and important for the county.
9: Sean, you're not going to go away, and you've banished the rain clouds over New Ross for today for us, haven't you?
10: I have, especially for you. Pushed them all away.
9: Right, okay. Well, that Canadian tour has just come on board the ship, and maybe we'll get a chance to talk to some of them before the end of the programme. I'm here now with the Cathaoirleach of the New Ross Municipal District, John Fleming. John, you had the grandest hat I've ever seen you wear. I'd love to see you wear that one in the chamber.
11: Yeah, I had to get it. Had a reason for that, and unfortunately I have to wear it on doctor's orders, really. Yeah. So.
9: All right, describe what it means to you to be actually sitting on this ship in this New Ross area that you're now the Cathaoirleach of. You took over from John Dwyer. Good morning to John if he's tuned in as well, and good morning to all the councillors, because the councillors have a huge part to play in this area, don't they?
11: Oh, definitely, yes. I say, I'm looking up, I'm on the board here for the last, I think, about 7 years here of the Dunbrody Trust, so I take it to heart, and it's really something that means something to us all, you know, and we want to make a survival. I mean, tourism at the moment, is struggling. That's the big thing with figures and tourism, since COVID really affected it, and figures are struggling, and people would look down here and say we're booming, but we're not. Like everywhere else, we are struggling as well.
9: What's causing it, do you think, John?
11: I think people changed, especially UK, they changed their attitude, I think, around COVID times. They started going more to Scotland with their Wales rather than coming across the water. I think that was a huge thing. And you know, you get used to doing something, you find it hard to change back again. You know, that is a big thing.
9: Right, so in the role that you fulfil, and again, we'd like to get some news clips out of this as well to pass on, to reflect what's happening in the area. There are local projects, there is town development, and there are issues that matter very much to the community. Do you want to look at those three sections for us? The local projects that are ongoing here.
11: Yeah, well, Alan, if you look down the town there, the street there, you can see on the quay, you can see the Michael Murphy building. That's about 35,000-40,000 square foot. We're creating a Norman Centre there. We're trying to get funds in place. That'll probably start early next year. We want it for the year of the Normans, 2027. If you look across the barrow there to the Greenway, both ways are not finished, opening it to Waterford, and also going right.
9: It was 6K, is it still 6K or is that extended?
11: They're waiting to open it, not a part of it soon. So
9: I've run it, John, it's absolutely brilliant, and I'd love it to be an extra few K.
11: Oh, God, yeah, down to Waterford, the whole way, Alan. But, Alan, if you go up to Rossburgen and go east, we'll say, where you go over the Red Bridge and you go over into the tunnel, and that's absolutely fabulous. I was on it, and it's absolutely fabulous. That'll be open, it'll be a real gem. And if you go up the barrow here, behind us, we were putting in for an RV park. But they want more consultation on flood offences and stuff. That's been delayed. But I think that's a huge game changer. And that, you see, Greg, the Manor in the first 10 in Ireland as regards an RV park. And what happens is the sailings in Rosslare go out late. Yeah, so you have to come to New Ross to get ready for the boat. And when they arrive in the morning early, people don't want to drive, you know, they want to stay in New Ross. So we can catch tourists both ways, morning, late at night, and in the morning in New Ross here. So I think the RV park will be, those three things will be a fierce driver. It'll take a year and a half to put them together.
9: The other big talking point, often mentioned by people in the community, is the need to try and get people off this wonderful ship up onto the main street. How do you go about doing that?
11: Yeah, that's a difficult one, because the tourists, we have to go lobby for, Sean does it, go lobbying for tourism. They can only have a certain amount of time to stay there. But I think differently about that. I think maybe like the Brennan's Lane, which have a gorgeous place, Brennan's Lane is at the moment. Like that, we should have a market, maybe a farmer's market or something like that, to bring people into the centre of town. And you say, you're right, we want more footfall in the centre of town.
9: Yeah. And you've got some wonderful family, unique family names here as well. And I know, having taken the various buses and tour buses, etc., myself, into places like Enniscorthy, Gorey, Wexford, New Ross and Bunclody, people love the unique family names and the family businesses. And you have them here in New Ross.
11: Oh, definitely. You have generations of families, you know, own buildings and all. I left, I looked at 1916 and I found my own name there. We had businesses in New Ross ourselves.
9: Yeah.
11: Yeah, and I found my auntie was down in the Dunbrody, where President Kennedy took a photograph in 1947, his first visit to the Kennedy homestead.
9: Were you here? Can you remember Kennedy coming here?
11: I was alive, but I wasn't here. I was only 3 or 4 years of age. So
9: I was very, very young. I actually, my first living memory is of John F. Kennedy coming along Wexford Quayfront. Isn't it amazing? And I was only a very young babby at the time.
11: Oh, yeah, it's amazing. When we saw old footage there. Mrs. Welch had old footage. And for me, the good one was, I said, Michael Welch, Councillor Michael Fleming, who had spent £50 in decorations for the town at the time. So that's quite amusing for us to hear, you know.
9: Yeah. Look, also, when it comes to other projects that are in the planning, one thing at one of the council meetings I was at, you mentioned you're very much in favour of the regeneration of buildings. And at the post office protest here, I met a number of people from within the community, and they said that there's a need to get the top parts of the buildings active again. But you made a really important point, John, about the space within these buildings. It's not always ideal. What was that point? Can you remember?
11: Yeah, I suppose what I'm saying is New Ross is an old town, and a lot of the resident or the commercial buildings are basically too small for new businesses. They want 1,500 or 2,000 square foot ground floor, but yeah, when you only have 600 square foot, it don't work out, yeah, you know. But as regards to the old post office, I believe the owner, the new guy that's interested in it anyway, is going to keep it and do it up and keep it as a maybe office space or something like that, you know.
9: So. But it's going to be protected, isn't it?
11: Oh, definitely, yeah. He has a love of old buildings and all. So
9: it's a positive day to be here in the Dunbrody. I'm thinking of those people from New Ross who may be listening into us across the globe at the moment, and we get wonderful messages back from people who have emigrated from the various areas we go to. Like when we were in Bunclody, someone messaged me from Canada to say it brought back many happy memories. Have you a message for those who've left this area?
11: Oh, God, yeah, sure. I mean, we all actually love to see him returning with our families to visit. I mean, apart from the Kennedys, you had Eugene O'Neill, a great playwright. James O'Neill, Eugene's father, James, left here in 1851. You know, huge successful families. But for those people, we'd love to see them all returning again. We have the big year next year, of the Year of the Normans, 2027. And we expect huge crowds here as well. And so hopefully you'll be part of it.
9: Well, we're both strong GA men, hurling men and football men. We were talking about the celebrations in Mayo. But now we welcome Derek McGrath to the fold as the manager of the Wexford Senior Hurling Team. And you want to wish him well?
11: Oh, God, love to wish him well.
9: Just across the road from where we are.
11: Yeah, I'd love to wish him well in that. And not alone that, said we'll give him 2 years, Alan. We always say we'll give him a year to win the Leinster Championship with Ireland. We'll give him 2 years, I think. We have to be optimistic.
9: All right, John, well, you heard it for Wexford yourself. Thanks for talking to us, the Cathaoirleach of the New Ross District. Very positive day here in Dunbrody, and we're here in association also with the news reporting scheme. And, of course, St. Michael's Theatre is one of my favourite theatres in the country, never mind the county. I love the acoustic in it. And from there, I'm joined by Anne Hensman. How are you, Anne?
12: Good morning, Alan. Very well, thank you.
9: And how's the theatre? I know straight away you're going to plug something that's happened there. So what's happened there?
12: Well, Alan, we have a year-round programming in the theatre. So in the past, since I joined as chairperson, we've really built out programming, so there's something for every age group. So at the moment we're busy with the summer sessions, and that's every Saturday evening in Library Park. We have a free gig from 7 to 8, and we've a huge amount of acts coming for all of July and August. Yeah. Then we're also host to a number of festivals throughout the year as well. We provide ticketing services, and then we have a lot of travelling acts, and it's really a community space where we have fantastic talent in New Ross in the district.
9: But you also have everything from musical theatre to drama. You have two musical theatre groups in this their town, don't you?
12: We do. We have the St. Michael's Musical Theatre, and we're putting on Michael Collins later on this year, which is a fantastic coup for us. Then we have the New Ross Musical Society. We have a fantastic drama, New Ross Drama Workshop. They do great productions every year, a number of productions. We have youth theatre, we have an enormous programme for young people and teenagers, who often get a bad rap, but we put on quite a lot for teenagers in the town, with a film programming running throughout the year as well. So
9: it's amazing you should mention Michael Collins, because purely coincidentally, just before I left here, an envelope was dropped in to South East Radio, and I met a gentleman, an O'Sullivan gentleman in Adamstown, and he was distantly related, or he had relatives related to Collins, and I got the grandest picture of Michael Collins given to me today.
12: Oh, fantastic. Oh, we might pinch that for our promotion.
9: Yeah, well, I'll definitely let you have a look at it anyway.
12: Thanks, Alan.
9: So now, apart from that, it's a 300-seater auditorium.
12: Yep.
9: You use it. It can also be converted into a cinema, is that right?
12: That's right. We have a new projector just installed a couple of months ago, state-of-the-art, so it can be used for cinema, for young people, and older people as well, and it provides a fantastic backdrop, so it'll save, you know, particularly for youth productions where, you know, they wouldn't have the funding maybe.
9: And you have a gallery there too.
12: Oh, we have a gallery as well.
9: And a heavy emphasis on youth.
12: Yeah, big emphasis on youth. We run concerts for young people. Even just 2 weekends ago, as part of the New Ross Guitar Festival, we had a bunch of teenagers playing in Library Park. It was brilliant seeing young lads forming bands again.
9: Now, like, I know Connie Tantrum is due here. I'm not quite sure she's bringing a grand piano onto the Dunbrody here today. No doubt if she could, she would. But the AIMS, the Association of Irish Musical Societies, have a huge link with New Ross down through the years, haven't you?
12: They do, actually. AIMS originally brought their festival to New Ross about 20 years ago, and they had such a good reception and how well it was arranged. It's stayed here ever since. Yeah. So Lizzie Heffernan, who's actually on the board of St. Michael's as well, does a fantastic job pulling together everybody for that. And it's lovely. I mean, you know, back in May we had musical societies from all over the country come in and sing some of their best numbers. It was really fantastic.
9: Look, it's a pleasure to talk to you. Is there anything else you need to plug while you have the airwaves now?
12: Well, do you know, Alan, I'd say come to St. Michael's, and it may be your first event that you'll come to, but it certainly won't be your last.
9: Thanks for talking to us. I'm just looking at our friends from Cummins have arrived, and the last saw them perform at the Garda Youth Awards. My goodness, it's a busy tour. There's another tour going in there at the moment. And first, where's Elma? Elma Sutton? Elma's there. Elma, come over here and sit down beside me.
13: Hi, Alan.
9: The Ross Tapestry. I'm well familiar with this. You were nodding there. You believe there's so much potential in your Ross, don't you?
12: We have a French student over with us at the moment, and he cannot get over the number of cultural events that he has experienced since he came to New Ross. He's been with us for 2 months, and the Ross Tapestry, he's working with us in the Ross Tapestry, and he's able to give French tours, and he's absolutely amazed at the cultural life of New Ross and all the things he's experienced in the last 2 months that he's been over here.
9: Well, Emma, let's not assume that everyone knows what the Ross Tapestry is. Just give us the basics to it. Okay. What is it?
12: It was started in 1998. The local rector, Reverend Paul Mooney, visited the Bayeux Tapestry, and the Bayeux Tapestry gets about 400,000 visitors every year. Mm-hmm. Came back with the idea of creating the story of the Normans coming to Ireland as told in the southeast of Ireland, and creating that in tapestries. And the result was, after collaboration with Anne Griffin Bernstorff, she painted the cartoons, and there are 15 large cartoons telling the story of the Normans coming to Ireland, painted in thread. And there were over 180 volunteer stitchers all over the county and all over the southeast involved in creating the panels, and they're absolutely beautiful.
9: And where is it now as we speak?
12: It's directly across the road from the Dunbrody, so it is ideally placed directly across the road from the Dunbrody. Eventually it will be in the Norman Centre, and as John was talking about the year of the Normans, 2027, we hope to have a big big interest in it at that stage.
9: You hear the bells clinging, and we're not going to sail out to see them, are we?
12: Hopefully not.
9: Look, are you still looking for people to assist you with it?
12: Well, we have stitchers who are stitching on the new series called The Threads of Friendship, but you have to train to be a stitcher. I learned stitches 2 years ago, but I wouldn't be letting you anything yet. But you'd have to, you learn the stitches, and it's a great hobby, and it's a great interest, but it's the artistic value of it, and the wow factor. They're so impressive looking, and they're just so beautiful. So we've guided tours. I'd like to give a shout out to Margaret Fitzpatrick also. She's as a fundraiser for the Ross Tapestry. She's opening her garden on Thursday of next week, Thursday the 6th.
9: Where's that?
12: It's in Hillview House Garden, just outside New Ross. It'll be up on Facebook, and it'll be up on the website. And we have to thank Margaret, because she opens her beautiful gardens every year for us as a fundraiser for the Ross Tapestry. And the Ross Tapestry is kind of a hidden gem. You know, people don't...
9: It is, but now they know where it is, directly opposite the
12: Directly across the road from the Dunbrody, yes. Yeah. And you were talking about bringing people into the town.
9: Yes.
12: We think of it as kind
9: That's
12: of
9: what you were nodding
12: bringing
9: at.
12: People across the road, yes, and then into the town, you know.
9: Across from Dunbrody, into the... Tapestry up and down.
12: Exactly, that's it.
9: That's the message.
12: That's the message, exactly.
9: You love it here, do you? You love this area?
12: Oh, sure, it's beautiful. I've been here 45 years, but I'm still a blowing, I think. But I come from Kerry, so...
9: Are you recovering? You are. You don't begrudge Mayo now, do you?
12: Nobody. I was with my aunt at the weekend, and she's 92 years of age, and she said, you wouldn't begrudge Mayo.
9: There you go.
12: You wouldn't begrudge Mayo.
9: That's true Kerry, decency.
12: Well, please God. Yeah.
9: Thanks very much, Alma. Hopefully people will now gravitate towards the tapestry.
12: Yeah.
9: First, Sharon. Good morning, Sharon. How are you?
13: Good morning, Alan.
9: And good morning, Breena. How are you?
13: Hello, Alan. Very well, thank you.
9: It means one thing. The Kennedy Summer School is back. I was honoured to do a piece last week. You know, I absolutely enjoyed it. What's on the agenda this year?
13: Well, we've a great lineup this year, I have to say. And it's broad as well, Alan, you know, because we always said that we cover culture, politics, both Irish politics, American politics, Irish culture, Irish-American culture, and American culture indeed. So we've a broad range this year. And we have, Sharon might talk a little bit about the very early events. Again, as I say, we're covering from trade to Bob Dylan I'm doing a literary panel, which should be really great. We're having hurling. So it's really out there. And of course, we're looking at the politics. Yeah. Fianna Fáil at 100. We're having people looking back at a life in politics, people like Mary Hannafin, our own local, of course, Brendan Howland, Ivan Yates. So these people looking back, what is it like? And we have Barry Hannigan.
9: That sounds really interesting.
13: Really fascinating. Yeah. Yeah. And
9: plans every year? I know you've got Eileen Dunn involved there as well, and she's the chair, isn't she?
13: Eileen is the chair, and she's a brilliant chair, and is never done with coming up with ideas. And again, of course, we have Brian Murphy, who's there since the very beginning with of course, the late, great Noel Whelan. We also have Larry Donnelly, again, who had great connections into the whole American political scene, you know, and many others, you know, and of course, yeah. Sinead McSweeney is still involved. And of course, the woman sitting beside me, also Adrian Dillon from New Ross. And who is working here as a dentist. He's a local man. And we have a big local input as well. And beside me is Sharon Doyle, of course.
9: Yes.
13: And she really is the central person. Without Sharon, I mean, the rest of us, of course, all put it...
9: No pressure, Sharon.
13: This is our centrifugal force for the Kennedy Summer School.
9: Just like I mentioned there to Elma about the Ross Tapestry, we may be familiar with it, but there are people listening in who won't be familiar with it. So just remind us, how did... Like, Noel Whelan was a huge... I have to acknowledge him. He was a great... a mentor and motivator to me, and not just me, many broadcasters. He was a wonderful man, and taken from us too soon. Mm-hmm. It's lovely to be even mentioning him here today.
14: It is indeed, and that's, I suppose, what gives us the energy every year to continue with the Kennedy Summer School. It brings new Ross to life at the end of August every year, and we're delighted to still carry that on yearly. So
9: was it just in the memory of John F. Kennedy, or what, or the Kennedy connection?
14: It was the Kennedy connection initially, and I suppose we're very lucky in New Ross that, you know, we can harness the Kennedy connection, and the Dunbrody ship stands here also from that, and the Kennedy homestead. We all work closely together every year, and the Kennedy Summer School, we move out to the John F. Kennedy Arboretum also on the Thursday and the Friday, where we host the annual
9: tea party,
14: which is one of the big events of the Kennedy Summer School. And we could have a tea party every week, I think, Alan.
9: Yeah.
14: So that recreates the original tea party back in 1963.
9: Yeah.
14: And we aim to do that every year. So this year we have Theresa Mannion is our guest this year, and we'd like to have Sean Connick.
9: Make sure it's not windy.
14: Absolutely. And Sean Connick every year, he interviews our special guest. We like to entertain also with some local musicians. So this year Toddy Brothers is travelling back from America, and he will be duetting with Aaron Buckley, a very talented young singer from New Ross. And of course, we have the local ICA ladies that bake their sweet treats for us every year. So we're indebted to those, because they really, without them, that whole event wouldn't be as special as it actually is.
9: Okay, well, we can do more in the build-up to this, and we'll willingly do more to highlight this, because it's a wonderful, wonderful development and initiative. Anything else you'd like to mention, Sharon?
14: No, it's lovely, and it's expanding every year. So last year we added on a trade event, and we work with the Wexford County Chamber on that one. And we also bring on a few entertainers. Last year we had Celtic Roots that did a lovely little pop-up for us in the theatre. They're an award-winning troupe of Irish dancers, and they did a lovely little session for us last year that linked into our... Great Gatsby theme, and we have a little surprise coming up again from them this year.
9: So well, I wish you well, and do keep in touch with us, and do keep us up to date. And of course, if any of those wonderful speakers you need to give it a little bit of promotion, come back to us and we'd love to have a chat with them.
13: And one thing, Alan, just before I go, like, it's really rooted in Uros, so it's local, but it's also national. For example, Finian Collins, the wonderful pianist, we playing for us on the first evening, and it's also international, so we have people coming from the States, and we have, it's being opened by our wonderful ambassador to the US, Geraldine Burns Nason.
9: Okay.
13: Delighted to see her back in your house.
9: Well, there you have it. We're going to take a short commercial break. When we come back, my friends from Cummins are here. The last time I saw them was at the Garda Youth Awards. They are an absolutely brilliant bunch of musicians. So much more to get through. As I said, we're here in New Ross on the latest of our outside broadcasts. Don't go away.
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9: It's just coming up to 25 minutes away from the top of the hour. We're coming to you in association with the News Reporting Scheme, and we're coming here courtesy of the wonderful crew at the Dunbrody in New Ross. And I'm here with Dave Rowley now. Or do you go by Rowley or Rowley? That's always a big issue for me.
16: No, a lot of my family in the north side of Dublin go by Rowley. My mum always said Rowley, so I think once you've been raised a certain way, I go with Rowley anyway.
9: Now, I'm told New Ross is the forthcoming... There's that bell ringing again. That's not for dinner?
16: No, not the dinner bell, not not just yet, maybe later.
9: Right, New Ross is growing in stature when it comes to good quality food, and you are an award-winning chef, so talk to me about your own business.
16: Yeah, well, we have a restaurant called Baru on South Street, and we just recently opened Baru Bjug, which is a little sister establishment. We're doing bakery and our takeaway trade from there. So, yeah, no, look, New Ross has been amazing to us. We opened up July, we just had our second birthday there for Baru, so we opened up July 2024. And the town has been incredibly supportive. We're, you know, employing a lot of local people in both businesses now. We've won awards, but like there's a lot of other people coming online as well now. There's Grawlin opened another little cafe just on the quays. Like there's Hookhead Oysters. They're going to start supplying oysters down on the Hook Peninsula very soon. There's Wexford Organics. There's a lovely organer out in Ransgrange called Tom. So we're getting a lot of vegetables and stuff from him now. So there's just loads of people who are really into food all around. And
9: what's your journey been? I mean, you're described as award-winning chef. So where's it taking you?
16: Well, I worked up in Dublin. I worked in Edinburgh for a little while, but mostly up in Dublin. I've been a chef near 25 years now. Like the awards is only something that I think is very recent, and it's not just down to me. Like my wife Siobhan is my partner in the restaurant, so she's working away. We have Shauna, our manager, Claire, our baker. So there's tons and tons of people. They're all working really, really hard. Like awards, they're absolutely amazing, and it's lovely to receive them and all that. But
9: and Dave, why New Ross? Why did you choose New Ross?
16: Okay, well, my wife is from the Roar, so I'm married into the area, I guess you could say. We moved down just before the first COVID lockdown, and we had the idea of starting a little business for ourselves. We'd both been working away in Dublin for years and years and years, and it was just about getting down to a better quality of life with our two young daughters and setting up a thing for ourselves to work at. So we picked New Ross. It was literally close town. Felt there was a bit of a gap there that we could maybe come in and do what we wanted to do, and it might fly here, you know.
9: And now that you've made the move, are you happy?
16: Delighted, yeah. Because, I mean, like, obviously, before you make a big change like that, you've no idea if it's going to go well for you or not. You know, you can only kind of go on your feelings. It's gone so well. We're just really proud of what we've come through and what people we've brought along with us, and how well we've been received by the local community has been incredibly touching as well.
9: And again, it's spelled B-E-A-R-U, Father, but it's pronounced Baru.
16: Yeah, Baru.
9: What's the background to that take?
16: So we're just sitting on it now. So if you go to Irish for the River Barrow, it's on Baru, which we figured just, you know, it's got the H, and we figured it might be a bit tough for maybe tourists or people who didn't have Irish to a certain. So we just thought Baru, bit of a pet name on the River Barrow, you know.
9: Well, look, it's lovely to talk to you. Another positive story. And you're feeling positive about the area?
16: Yeah. No, look, we're feeling good. Like I said, we only opened our second little space there a couple of weeks back. It's doing really well. People embracing it. And, you know, you walk along South Street now, there's two areas where people are sitting down, enjoying food, enjoying being part of the community, sitting in the town. You know, it's really strongly located here, and I'm really, really proud of that.
9: Thanks, Dave. I'm going to have a bit of music now. I'm going over here to Colin. Where's Colin? Because my good friends from Cummins are here, and they're looking mighty. How are you doing, Colin?
17: Good. How are you, sir?
9: Yeah, it's great to talk to you. And the last time we met, I just saw you briefly at the Garda Youth Awards. You're kind of getting more and more popular. You'll be on the Late Show next, if we're not careful. Is that right?
17: Yeah, but I just want to say that we've been doing this so long that if we were to go stateside, it better not be Donald Trump that's the president.
9: Okay, that's a very important point. Then you will go on tour in the USA, but Trump has to be gone.
17: Yes.
9: Okay, fair enough. What piece are you going to do for us, Colin?
17: We're going to do Vulabug, Sean South, and By the Wexford.
9: Is this Sean South, the Gary Owen?
17: Yes.
9: Oh, good old rebel song. Here we go then, lads. It's the crew from Cummins. Ahein, do, tree. You ready then? Here we go. Ahein, do, tree.

0: Well done to you. You want to do the second piece? You want to do Sean South?
1: Yeah, Sean South from Gary Owen.
0: And then I have to take a commercial break, all right?
1: Oh, that's super.
0: All right, fair play, Colin. You're the man. Sean South to Gary Owen.
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0: Yeah, we promised we would get Sean South from Gary Owen from the wonderful group, the Cummins Trad Band. So, Colin, are we ready to go again?
1: Yes, we are. Thank you.
0: Here we go then. Hey, in door three, Sean South from Gary Owen.

0: Well done. Big boon of us for the lads from Cummins. We're going to go now because residents of Wexfordtown may be familiar with the large manor known as Curlock House, which has unfortunately become a site of antisocial behaviour over the last year. And our local democracy reporter, Aidan Delaney, has filed this report.
1: Curlock House was a jewel in the crown of the Wexfordtown property scene when it was first built back in the 19th century. The old manor is a protected structure and was once the home of many of the town's great and good, but now sits empty and has fallen into a state of disrepair over the last 18 years. Now the site is the scene of some antisocial behaviour and has become a go-to for those who have nowhere else. The house and activities happening around it have been raised as issues at numerous council meetings, both at Wexford Borough and County Council level this year, by the Sinn Féin councillor Tom Ford. He explains what kind of problems we're seeing at Curlock House at the minute.
2: I suppose I've had many residents from the housing estate that surround Curlock House in contact with me for the last year and a half. It's a large amount of land around it, and there are people, unfortunately, that are staying in the surroundings now and camping, very roughly, I would say. But they're camping in the area, and I feel that a lot of calls from local residents now who have made a number of complaints regarding antisocial behaviour in the area, including a lot of fires that are being set recently.
1: Squatters have taken control of the property, despite the house's owners still maintaining the legal responsibility for the area. Councillor Ford says this is not the case of some young kids finding a place to go when they're bored. It's actually becoming a bit of a hub for those who are homeless or suffering with substance abuse. He says in many cases, these new residents have nowhere else to turn to.
2: It's not just a place where people are hanging out. It's a place right now where people are actually living at present. I'm not going to go into the individual cases that are there, but it is definitely my belief that some of the people who are camping in the area aren't suitable for other emergency accommodation supports such as Osmond House. My main concern is for the residents that are surrounding it, and also the people who are effectively camping there themselves, that they are tied in with Wexford County Council and that they get the support that they so badly need.
1: The problems are spilling over into neighbouring properties. Councillor Ford says residents in the area have been contacting him for over a year to highlight the number of times the emergency services have been called, with fears that fires being lit there could spread to other houses nearby. Tom says that fear is very real, but nothing seems to be being done about it.
2: They are very concerned, and I suppose rightfully so. There's a lot of property owners in the housing estate that's around Curlock House. There's a lot of social housing tenants also, and they have shown me, I suppose, multiple issues in the area, and they've often highlighted fire engines being called out, Gardaí being called out to the area to deal with fires and to deal with other antisocial behaviour that's there. It's something that I did inform the guards about well over a year ago. The situation out there seems to be escalating as more people are actually gathering in that area.
1: Tom says this situation can't be allowed to continue as it's becoming dangerous for all involved. He wants to see action taken on those who can actually do something about this and for someone to stand up and take accountability.
2: I would be very keen to put the emphasis on the owners of the property, because it is an offence under the Planning Act to allow a protected structure, and that's what this building is. You're not supposed to allow such a protected structure to fall into such a level of disrepair that it poses a danger. And I've been out to the property, I had a look around myself, and in my eyes, it definitely does constitute a danger at present.
1: So that's what the owners can do, but does the council have any role to play here? Councillor Ford has contacted officials on a number of occasions, and they're aware of the ongoing issues at Curlock House. Tom says he appreciates it's a delicate situation that can't be solved by one person, but efforts should be made to find a resolution here.
2: I would really like Wexford County Council to engage with the people who are camping in the area, and I believe that they have been doing this up to this point, because it is my opinion that if we move off people who are camping on these lands at the moment, they're only going to end up somewhere else. So we really have to look at ourselves here and see what we can do to provide every support and every measure possible to people who are in desperate circumstances.
1: One of the main problems is that this issue falls between two stools, given there are people who are homeless or suffering substance abuse. That means officials from the housing department need to get involved, but it's also becoming a Garda and health problem too. Councillor Ford says it's time to see action taken for those who find themselves in this gap and need help outside of the support the council can currently give them.
2: Something that we really need in Wexford at the moment is a wet hostel. At the moment, we have very good service providers like Osmond House, But a lot of people are barred from accessing supports in emergency accommodation providers like Osmond House because they might be using alcohol or they might be using other type of drugs as an escape, and they don't have any other safe place where they can go. But what we're pushing for at Wexford County Council at the moment is a wet hostel. So if people are still using alcohol or other substances, they still have a safe place to go, a safe bed for the night.
1: The property is not currently listed on the derelict sites register, but that process is now underway, according to Councillor Ford. But what that means is the council is not able to charge the owners the current derelict sites levy, which may encourage the owners to do something about it. The upcoming change in dereliction registration is something we've spoken about before, but Councillor Ford says those changes can't come quick enough.
2: I've often made the point in the past as well that the actual legislation around dereliction needs to actually be a lot tougher. At the moment, if a property is classed as derelict, it's actually very easy to get that property out of dereliction, and it would just be placed possibly on the vacant site register then. But we really need tougher measures, and I'm glad that the government are looking at introducing some tougher measures there.
1: So perhaps stronger dereliction measures may finally see some movement on this. What is certain is that the present issues at Curlogue House can't be allowed to continue, as it's not good for anyone, those living there, those dealing with them, or those living around the area. Councillor Ford says he'll do what he can to keep highlighting the property until he sees some progress, but he wants every arm of the state to do what they can to improve the safety issues and hopefully bring Curlogue House back to its former glory.
2: It's 7% charge at the moment, but I do believe that needs to be made a lot higher. And if we are looking at a tax that's collected by revenue, I believe that we will see much quicker action on such properties as this. And these properties and the lands around it have fantastic potential. It's such a shame to see so many derelict properties around Wexford at the moment when people are absolutely crying out for housing that's very, very badly needed.
3: And that report was funded by the Local Democracy Reporting Scheme. Out and about with the Morning Mix today, and we're on the Drumbrody ship. We've had a wonderful first hour. I hope you've enjoyed listening wherever you are. Thanks to Sean and the team who've organised, and Lucinda, who worked tirelessly to get so many interesting people to meet, and lots more to meet just after 11. Lots more music as well. Sean, I just want you to acknowledge Cummins first, please. They played two wonderful instrumental pieces for us, but they are a wonderful group of young people, and they're based here in New Ross, aren't they?
4: Yeah, they're an amazing group of people. And look, they've been playing now internationally, socially, locally, nationally, all over the country. And they're wonderful. And they were featured very highly the last couple of years down at Flan, Wexford as well. So we were delighted to have them. They're great. They turn up at an awful lot of the public events that we have in and around New Ross. And we're very proud of them. And the team in Cummins who look after them, it's fantastic. Fantastic to have them. A great asset to the town.
3: And I mean, one of the main aspects as we travel is to give the reality of the situation and places as well. And I'm getting a really positive vibe for here. A place that is in a kind of very progressive, looking to the future, not dwelling on the past, looking to the future.
4: It is, and like, I mean, look, we obviously today you're only going to get a snapshot of it. Like, I mean, we were talking to Dave there beforehand, but like, we have the wonderful Crack Teapot, we have Anne McDonald's, we have the M&J, we have O'Brien's bar now doing, I mean, all these different food outlets, O'Brien's, along with all the various other takeaways. Yeah. And we have some fantastic offerings in and around the town. We have lovely boutiques and shops. Yeah. And like, what we're trying to do here is obviously attract people into the town itself, stop them, try and keep them long enough to wander up through the town. And if they don't stop on that particular day, or maybe get to everybody, that they'll come back.
3: Okay.
4: Or that they'll tell people. And I mean, what you're doing today here, giving us these 2 hours to showcase the town, is a great opportunity for us to promote New Ross, promote everything that we have on offer.
3: And you're going to come back as well, because one of the questions we always like to put to our main guests at the end of the broadcast is, what do you need now by way of support to help you to develop further? So maybe we think about that one. But lots more people to meet. We're on board the magnificent Drumbrody ship. Don't go away. We're back with you just after 11. But first of all, we got to head to the Southeast Radio newsroom with Siobhan.
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3: Back to a very busy Drumbrody family ship where we are at the moment, courtesy of a warm invite from the Chief Executive Sean Connick, and here also in association with the News Reporting Scheme and Commission the Man. But what's it like to actually take a tour of this ship? Who better to ask than a gentleman who's made his way from Ontario? His name is Alex McCauley. I hope I got it right, have I?
8: You do. You have it absolutely right.
3: And you've made your way from Ontario, and this is not the first time you've come to New Ross. This is a really positive one, because you've come back again.
8: Exactly, and this is the first time I've been on the ship. Prior to that, we took a tour around and saw the history of the famine ships, and did it mostly on foot. So this is really quite an opportunity.
3: You've just taken the tour. What have you made of it?
8: I think it's fantastic. I think that the whole thing from the time we walked through the door till we're sitting here now was great. The staff, the crew were very helpful and very informative. It was a very great time.
3: And how many of you in the party?
8: There's four of us directly in our party. My brother and his wife are with us, and my wife. But the total tour, there's about 29 of us all together.
3: And what have you made of the warmth of Irish welcome? Are you happy with the way things are going, the way you've been treated?
8: Oh, I love the Irish, and I love the Irish welcome. I couldn't ask for anything more. That's why we come here as often as we do. The last time was 2 years ago, and prior to that, there were several times when we came on our own or we came with other people. We love the Irish, and we love Ireland.
3: And that Canadian connection, it's welcomed and acknowledged just literally behind where we are at the moment.
8: Yes, I know. And also, when our Prime Minister was made a speech recently, he was publicly lauded by the, and I believe it was an Irish senator who said that, God bless him, he said all the right things. So we have a good connection with the Irish.
3: What is Ontario like? What is Canada like?
8: Canada is a beautiful country. It's a free country. It's a strong country. Ontario is very much an industrialized province. The area from is Northern Ontario, which is largely mining, nickel mining, precious metals. And then in the southern part of the province, it's largely industrialized as well, but also they're connected to the Great Lakes. So we have a lot of connection there as far as commerce moving around.
3: Yeah, you have a connection with Ireland, but it's the north of Ireland, isn't it?
8: Yes, my connection directly is with the north of Ireland. My great-grandparents came from Ballymena in County Antrim, and back around the time of the famine, and they settled in the Ottawa Valley area, and which is largely an Irish settlement in Ontario.
3: Have you taken the actual exhibition centre behind us here in yet, or are you about to do that?
8: No, I've taken it in prior to coming on board the ship, so we're on a timeline with our...
3: Where are you off to next?
8: We're heading back to the city, and then tomorrow we're off to Dublin. Yeah. And then we'll spend a couple of days there and then head back to Canada.
3: It's lovely to meet you, and I'm glad you enjoyed. Was there any particular aspect of the tour you took that really struck you?
8: I think just the overall environment of it was quite fine, and I thought the crew was excellent.
3: Well, that's wonderful, and Sean is still here sitting beside me. I want to come back to him in just a little while before we round off the broadcast. Thank you so much, and I wish you a safe journey and enjoy the rest of your stay here in Wexford.
8: Thank you.
3: That was Alex McCauley there. I'm now going to nip across here where I have two great musicians, Des O'Callaghan and Hayley Crosby. How are you doing, Hayley?
9: Good. How are you?
3: Good to welcome you on board. And you, Des?
10: Not bad, Alan. Thank you.
3: All right. You're going to do a tune for us. What is it?
9: It's Folsom Prison Blues by
3: Folsom
9: Johnny
3: Prison
9: Cash.
3: Blues by Johnny Cash. So let's have a blast of The Man in Black here on the Dunbrody ship. Hey.

0: Oh, well done. You had the Dunrody rocking there. The ship was rocking to and fro. Well done, Des.
1: That's what we want.
0: Touch of the man in black. You're going to come back and do another little song for us a little bit later on.
1: We just might, if there's the need for it. We just might.
0: Are you around the area, Hayley, the two of you? Are you living in the area?
1: We are. I actually live out by Creek and Lodge, which is kind of down the Arthurstown way. So, yeah, we're very nearby, and it's lovely to have something like this so close.
0: It surely is, and Des?
2: I'm newborn.
0: You're newborn. So you're both within the general area.
1: Yeah. Mm, okay. Yes.
0: Come back to us in a little while. Thanks for that. The ship is still rocking after that. I'm here with Miles Courtney, who is a storyteller and historian, and his new Ross walking tours. Now, Paul Walsh is a very good friend of mine. He does something similar in Wexford. And I know you all link up, don't you? You meet up, you tour guides.
3: Yeah, we do. And I've collaborated with Paul. Last year, we did a ghost tour here in New Ross, which was eventful and most enjoyable. And Paul and I keep in touch and touch base on a lot of things.
0: Have you a spooky story from the area, Miles? Are there any ghosts on this ship?
3: No, well, just one thing that happened at the ghost tour in November last year. We're up in St. Mary's Church, and there's an area of it up in the top right-hand corner called Gaffney's Tree, where a Kilkenny rebel, of all things, was hanged after the...
0: They don't have any rebels.
3: Well, they did.
0: All the rebels came from Wexford.
3: There was a story, but a guy called William Gaffney was a rebel leader from Glenmore, and he was hanged in St. Mary's Church, and there's a tree there where the location where he was hanged, and it was reputed to be haunted. And there was a social media post there a couple of years ago of an alleged ghost in that area. But during the course of the walking tour, we had a couple of people who were paranormal investigators with us, with their gadgets and whatnot.
0: And Ghostbusters.
3: Well, I don't know about the busting part of it, but we stopped there, and I told the story of Gaffney and about being hanged there in the Gaffney's tree, and the ghost, the paranormal investigators were there with their gadgets. And afterwards, we sat down for a mineral in the pub, and we had a chat, and they produced the readings from that particular corner of St. Mary's Church with photographs. And I was there with my lantern and my regalia, and you could see these lights and flashes going on all about around me. And they said there was huge activity in that area, and that they...
0: Did you get a chill?
3: Well, no, but in actual fact, they said there was at least three spirits there. And they were really excited about it. And all I wanted to know was if they had three spirits there, had they actually paid to come on the tour? So that was my story. So, but like, there was a few other spots in it. Barrack Lane, similar thing happened. Activity there where it was the scene of a murder in the early 20th century. So it was very interesting. And sure, Welchie was there lending his usual quips and gravitas to it. Yeah.
0: Elsewhere on the tours that you take, can you talk to us a little bit more about them? Because I mentioned it to Sean as well. Sean was only a babby when Kennedy came here. Were you around at the time?
3: Well, I'm an Enniscorthy man, so I was in Enniscorthy at the time, but I wasn't in New Ross. I was 10 years old at the time, and I was in